0: a matter of minutes. Now we have to go through a call centre, which is another layer of bureaucracy created by the new reforms. And then an hour later, here we are again. The same accident, the two drivers, the car still waiting for the Garda on scene. This could have been done because you could have walked from the station down to the old town within 6 or 7 minutes and have that matter dealt with if you had a Garda in the beat. It is really ridiculous at this day and age that if we can't deal with minor incidents like that and deal with them quickly and correctly, how are we going to deal with major incidents? Because we have a town that has major problems.
1: Okay, well, just in relation to that, Christy, management. Though, I presume the calls are triaged, right? And it became clear quite early on that this was a material accident with no occasion, with no injuries, right? So you say, how are we to deal with more serious injuries or serious instances, sorry? Is it not likely that the Gardaí that would be available to deal with that were actually dealing with more serious injuries? And unfortunately, it creates inconvenience, but that had to wait. Does that not prove that the system's actually working, even though it doesn't seem like it is?
0: Not necessarily, no. The problem here is that when I rang back the second occasion, I was informed that there were the patrol car was on multiple different calls. Now, whether they were triaged or not, I'm not sure. Mm. But it's just the simplicity of having somebody on the beat or somebody on the street that could have dealt with that accident within a matter of minutes, rather than waiting over nearly an hour by the time it was dealt with. And like, I don't understand. At this present day and age, when they're talking about increased recruitment and retention or anything else, that we cannot get Gardaí out on the street or on the beach to deal with minor incidents like that there, thereby releasing the patrol cars from those incidents. Now, we could look at the traffic accidents in another way. Those material accidents could have been dealt with very easily by both drivers, exchanging them as addresses, exchanging insurance details, etc., etc. And most people have phones now, so they can take a picture of the accident itself for the purposes of the insurance company. And that's how it should be dealt with, rather than having to call the Gardaí every time it's a material accident.
1: Yeah,
0: you know.
1: I think the insurance companies might have a say in that, because whilst you might shake hands on the side of the road, things can change a week or two down the line. I get you. Is this not what we should be using the much underused Garda Reserve for? You know, like, obviously they're not going to be on call for major instances out in patrol cars, but they could be on the beat, could respond. Presumably, if they don't have the authority, we could give them the authority to... Really, this is a paperwork thing, if the truth be told, isn't it?
0: Yeah.
1: Like, is that not what really an extra... The Garda Reserve could be employed for? You would know better than I what they're supposed to do. But I know there's probably former Garda Reserve members listening to me right now saying, well, when we were Garda Reserves, this is the stuff we wanted to do.
0: Yeah, I know, and I know that there are very small numbers of Garda Reserves at the present moment in the force itself overall, and that's a pity, because it's really, you know, it frees up the full-time frontline members, where there are small minor incidents like that there that could be dealt with by the Garda Reserve force. But unfortunately, we're not recruiting enough, never mind the full-time members, but even reserve members into the force to deal with these matters. And that's, therein lies another problem. As again, it comes back to recruitment retention and where the resources are allocated are a big thing as well. Most resources now, as you see from anything coming out of Temple Moor, is heading towards Dublin or major urban areas, whereas the small rural areas or even large town areas like Letterkenny here, there's a lot of deficiencies in the numbers of members.
1: Can I say too, one of the big things for me here, Christy, and what the key thing here is missing, is this centralisation of calls. So that person answering the call in Galway is not considering the thousands of people that are going to be impacted through delays. They're treating that, I would guess, Christy, as if me and you clipped wing mirrors on Loch Salt Road. And they're going, right, there's no harm there. We're going to send them out to this DV incident and whatever, because, if that call was triaged locally, they would say, right, we need to get down to that, because the town is going to be chock-a-block. I can't imagine anyone in Galway is considering the traffic complications in Letterkenny. And that's where I think, you know, this remote control of Garda resources fails, because it's treating it the exact same, I would guess, as me and you clipping wing mirrors in a back road.
0: Yeah, I mean, when somebody down in the call centre that has no idea

0: local area. So, you know, the problems with reforms are all sound very good and maybe sound great statistically, but the reality on the ground is much different.
1: Thank you very much indeed, former Garda Sergeant Christy Galligan. There's a serious issue when a town, and they want it to be a city the size of Letterkenny, can be in gridlock almost because of a material incident like that. I.e., what's a material incident? It means, you know, the bumper's crumpled, the back bumper's hanging off, but no one's injured. It's an absolute pain, right? But that should be able to be cleared quickly, I contest. Staying on the roads in and around Letterkenny, can people be more careful at Tommy Key's roundabout? I was cut off twice. I had also gotten beeped at and I was obeying the road signs. It's a free-for-all at the moment. I don't know. Is that the one down at the... is that the one sort of across from Arena 7? I presume it is, isn't it? I don't know what they're doing there at all. I don't know how it's going to work. There's an interesting section of that road as you come down from the mountaintop direction, whereby they've squeezed two lanes in where it seems like the road's only designed for one. And then there is another lane for traffic turning up that road, which is a squiggly line on it. I've never seen the likes of this squiggly line before in the past. You will not get a bus, a lorry or anything up that road if they're turning left up Business Park Road. I don't know what the story is. But anyway, this squiggly line, it's a new thing for me. And I just don't see how that junction's going to work really, really very well at all. I could be wrong, but I don't think so. On the programme now, we have Tony Forrester, who is CEO of Letterkenny Chamber. And people in and around Letterkenny, business owners, staff, are being invited to take part in a survey. It's a quick one. Tony, this is logical, but explain the logic behind it for everyone.
2: Well, really, we're just trying to get some factual information, Greg. You know, it's we all have stories, we all have anecdotes, and people go on your show and talk about that. But I suppose there's no, we've never really done this type of thing before, where we're just asking people to tell us the factual, you know, exactly what's happening in their daily lives. And we think that would, we think if we have some data, that gives us more sort of, I suppose, information to bring when we are talking to our elected members, when we're talking to the executive, and when we're talking to ministers.
1: Yeah, and is this sort of going to try and capture the reality of traffic in Letterkenny at different times?
2: Yeah, well, that's what we're asking. We're asking people to tell us, you know, when it affects them, what time, you know, is it every day? Is it 3 days a week? You know, how long they're delayed for and where they're delayed. Now, it won't be perfect. You know, we put it together in the last few days, but we thought it would be useful information to have. And it's all anonymous, you know, so we're not asking people to give us their names or anything.
1: Mm-hmm. And the survey, it's a 5-minute survey. It's laid out, you know, what routes do you normally use? What time do you use them? What is your... you know, what days? Is it every day? Is it some days? And I think really what we are going to see is, and this is, the data is going to be important because data doesn't lie. We're going to see a town that, you know, can almost feel pretty empty at certain times of the day and at other days completely inaccessible. At other times of the day, completely inaccessible.
2: It really is hard. You know, I mean, I drive around Letterkenny, I come into Letterkenny every day. It's really hard to get an actual pattern of, you know, exactly when the problems are. Because some days you'll think, oh, maybe there's going to be traffic and there isn't any. And then another day you'll come in and there's traffic. So but I suppose where we're trying to be is as proactive as we can in this, and where there is no magic wand, as everybody keeps saying, we're at capacity. There probably are some small things we could do. But we're just trying to get some information, and I suppose then on the back of it, we're trying to encourage people to come into Letterkenny. You know, during the day you can generally get around, and we, you know, our businesses will need people to come in shopping, particularly at this time of the year.
1: Are we getting any official or anecdotal information from businesses as to if, you know, footfall trade is being damaged?
2: Well, you're hearing a bit of anecdotal evidence. I mean, and that's part of the thing we're trying to find out as well. So we had

0: put this on one of our WhatsApp. We had talked about this in one of our WhatsApp groups, which had actually prompted us to do the survey. And people had, you know, been adding in a few anecdotal things. So we want to just gather that properly rather than, you know, the same people kind of telling us the same thing. So, but, you know, retail's tough all over the country at the moment. There's, you know, everybody will say that. But we just want to make sure that, I suppose, local people still use their local town and use their local businesses.
1: Yeah, but there's no sort of firm evidence that businesses are being damaged by the traffic delays and the works going on around Letterkenny.
0: Well, we are hearing the footfalls down.
1: Mm.
0: You know, I have no strong evidence of that, but we are being told the footfall is down.
1: By businesses, and they would know best. And in terms of
0: they know their businesses. But I will say that my office is near Dunn Stores. I shouldn't advertise them, but anyway, the car park around here was very busy the end of last week.
1: Yeah.
0: For some reason, which we
1: back
0: couldn't
1: to
0: really
1: school,
0: fathom
1: I imagine, is it?
0: Either. But we think maybe end of month. You know, September's a tough month for people. So in a way, you know, and now a full car park then causes its own problems. But you know, it was good to see traffic. It was good to see people and shopping.
1: So as the CEO of Letterkenny Chamber and I suppose speaking on behalf of you know, the executive, its members, what might come from this information? So once all this information is gathered, let's just say we find out that there are major pinch points at certain times of the day. Let's just say it's determined that actually changes to the road layouts have created problems that are really, really quite significant. When you present this information, what are you looking for it or from it from the powers that be? What are you going to do with it and what do you hope they do with it?
0: We would hope to just bring it to the decision makers, explain what we have done and show them our data. And if we have any ideas, we've also asked at the very end of the survey if anyone has any small ideas or small improvements that they think could work. You know, people have mentioned layouts, slip roads, a whole lot of different little things. If there was any of those that could be workable, we have mentioned before, and we will never hide behind this. We have asked for yellow boxes on various roundabouts over the years, and they haven't appeared. So we'll keep that pressure on as well.
1: Okay. Do you anticipate that this survey and when it's forwarded on to those who may have some authority, the TII, are going to have a big say in yellow boxes, for an example, that it will be actioned upon? Go ahead.
0: Well, you hope so, Greg. But you can only try. You know, our business, you've seen what people in the local business community have done already, you know, by putting out social media posts and stuff like that. You know, we can try. And I've been at this a long time, and sometimes you have to just keep battering the door and hoping that you get some results. We are at capacity. We need to see the 10T built. There is absolutely no doubt about that. And we have to keep the pressure on that end of things as well, because that road will make some difference to Letterkenny.
1: Does the Chamber have...
0: Other roads are required as well, but that road in particular, we've been waiting for it for a long time.
1: Yeah, I'm starting to question the impact that will actually have on the traffic issues at this stage, personally.
0: Well,
1: speaking.
0: I think at this stage you have to say, well, anybody who isn't coming into town centre should be able to use that
1: road. I'd be fascinated to know, and neither you or I know, I'd be fascinated to know what percentage of traffic is actually looking to pass through or around Letterkenny, because there's so much going on, the hospital, the ATU, the schools, the businesses, you know, like when you look at all of that, I'm really, really curious as to how much Letterkenny traffic doesn't need to be there at a particular time.
0: It's really I suppose it's the dual carriageway four lane road option that people will be able, who are going up to Business Park Road or anywhere else, will be able to go off on that lane, on that road, whereas the rest of us who are coming into town can come on the other road.
1: And finally,
0: so you have to hope it's going to happen and happen as quickly as we can get it.
1: And finally, Tony, is there an agreed Chamber position on the active travel works?
0: We have never said we're against it. We would prefer that, we always said that it should be, it was I have this pun because I can't think of any other expression, the cart before the horse. And we wrote that in our submissions, that we felt it was, we were doing something in advance of getting the right infrastructure. Mm-hmm. And but it was a lot of money, I suppose, coming into the county. Mm. And I suppose that's what they, you know, they decided. And they had meetings. And you can look at, the other problem is you can look at the roads, you know, on a plan, on a piece of paper. But you don't know until they're starting to be built whether what they're like, really.
1: Right. Okay.
0: So these are quite extensive work. So it'll be interesting to see when the traffic lights are actually turned on, what effect that will have.
1: It will be interesting. Thank you, Tony. That survey is going to be available on Letterkenny Chamber, on their website, social media. The news organisations like ourselves are going to be carrying it as well. Click into it, follow through the links, and let's see what comes from it.
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1: Good morning to you, Chris. How are you keeping? I don't know which mic you're on. Lee Gooch was fiddling with them, so here we go. Right, huge for Donegal Town. Tesco is opening a new store down there, and my understanding is it's going to be, you know, up there with the size of the one in Letterkenny or other big stores around the place, and that's just one of a series of big businesses that are coming into Donegal Town. I want to say Donegal Town, really what they're doing is they're going into South Donegal, because obviously, the bigger the store, the bigger they're offering, the more prepared people are to travel. But there are jobs, and you know, Tesco's a pretty good employer. There are good jobs going.
3: Yes, the interview process already has started this week. They are taking on around 90 people, full-time and part-time. It's a big story, of course, for Donegal Town, that catchment area. It'll probably lead to, you know, less leakage, people going to bigger towns, including Letterkenny, Sligo, Enniskillen. So keeping people in that area. Big hinterland, of course, Donegal Town. And they are due to open in late November, the big new store there. So just in time for Christmas, no doubt it'll be busy. And, of course, with a new store, there'll be that novelty of it and people trying it out. And it'll be a significant employer.
1: I sense it's going to be one of their biggest, busiest stores, I have to say. And, you know, as you say, too, it's going to pull shoppers from other major shopping areas. More jobs up for grabs. Tata Consultancy Services, TCS, and Zeus in Letterkenny.
3: Yes, they are both recruiting at the moment. And certainly the labour market, it's tight at the moment. A lot of employers are finding it hard to get staff. Mm-hmm. It's not so much a case of a high staff turnover. It's actually getting people for the jobs. Tata Consultancy Services, over 100 vacancies at the moment. Zeus are continuing to recruit. So it's a positive picture here in Letterkenny. There are a lot of jobs. Now, people coming into Letterkenny, like in other places, you know, there is this housing issue, which, again, that is a factor. And some of these jobs, they can be very well-paid jobs, but people may be looking at Letterkenny. Are they able to get the accommodation? Are they able to move here? Mm-hmm. So it's an interesting situation, Greg. You and me are old enough to know, you know, back in the 1980s, 15% unemployment, and it was a different picture altogether.
1: For sure, because statistically we're at full employment. Yeah. But there are a lot of people in seasonal work that might now start saying, right, I need something that I can sort of get the full year out of. So there are options, and a lot of people live in and around Letterkenny. You don't have to move to Letterkenny per se. I comfortably travel half an hour to work every day, for an example. Mm. Right? ATU, it seems to be just on an upward trajectory the whole time. And I know, speaking to people within it too, there is that sense, expansion and growth and recognition and more good news.
3: Yes, Atlantic Technology University, ATU, it's been recognised as being among the top 5% of higher education institutions globally. Now, this is its first time that it's appeared in the Times Higher Education World University Rankings. Now, this is a prestigious rankings. It's only the second TU in Ireland to be included. Technological University in Dublin is the other one. And as you say, you know, it follows on back in I think it was April 2022, we had the formation of ATU with Galway Mayo Institute of Technology, Letterkenny and Sligo Institutes of Technology. So this is another very positive step. And it just shows the strides that are being made and continued investment in all of the campuses as well. So it's a very bright picture.
1: Right, indeed. We'll circle back if we have time for more news, but I want to get to the podcast itself to make sure we have time. And you've three guests on the pod this week. Chris, your first guest?
3: Yes, I've been speaking with Highland Radio CEO Sean Quinn, who joined me in studio to reflect on last weekend's Highland Radio Customer Service Awards. Over 500 people at the Mount Errigal Hotel.
1: 600.
3: A great night, sort of five broad categories, hair and beauty, house and home, lifestyle, motoring, retail. What Sean was particularly blown away by was the fact that, you know, the place was oozing with positivity and great support for one another, because, you know, great to get nominated, the old cliche, everybody just to be nominated is an achievement in itself. But there was genuine applause and people delighted to see maybe competitors going up and receiving their awards. And this was something that he spoke to me about.
4: It blew me away, because I watched it with my own eyes, that the people who were waiting in anticipation to see did they win, that the first thing they did was they clapped the company that had won in their category. And that was not just in one. I saw it across the evening in various categories where they were shaking hands as they were going up or when they were coming back down again. And to me, that made my night, Chris, because it gave me the feeling of satisfaction that we're delivering something that people enjoy, whether they win or lose. Yes, you want to win it. Yes, you want to have that accolade. But I thought that a lot of businesses in that room were phenomenal in the way that they responded. And it just added to the night.
1: Yeah, I never can add, you know, 20,000 nominations. So every single business in that room received, you know, dozens, if not hundreds of nominations. And then in excess of 100,000 euro, 100,000 public votes. So everyone that was in that building was voted in. So quite literally, there were winners, right? Because, you know, sometimes, like, we're going down to the podcast awards tomorrow evening, and unless you win, you don't win. But these awards are different because you've been put there by your customers, so you have won, which is great.
3: The knock-on publicity from it, because through social media, you know, everybody's getting congratulated. They're sharing pictures from the night itself. So there's great exposure for all these businesses as well.
1: Talk, you know, about phenomenal. A fashion show. My word.
3: Yes.
1: Stunning. Yeah. Stunning. And the lads did well too. Right, let's go
3: and,
1: to...
3: And just to say, all the winners, if you go onto the Highland Radio website, onto social media platforms, different categories, you can see who won, and Highland Motors, the overall winners. So congratulations to all
1: and
3: involved.
1: I actually had that category too. It was great to see Highland Motors get the recognition they deserve. Good news for Donegal College. Well, good news, a change of branding. Is that how you'd frame it?
3: Yes. Now, we touched on this several weeks ago. Donegal College, it's the new identity for further education and training in the county. It still comes under the Donegal ETB. So there's a lot happening at the moment if you want to upskill or reskill, return to education. And significantly, you know, a lot of people who are in employment previously may not have looked at courses because there would have been a charge, a fee, it could have been quite expensive. So many of these courses are fully funded, so you don't have to pay for them. Some are part-time, some full-time, some are a hybrid, there's online, so lots are there. Now, Adele McElhinney is the marketing officer, and there's a couple of open days coming up, and she's been telling me more.
5: If you're eligible, if you're in the workplace, then most of those courses are free. And we're flexible in delivery. We have full-time, part-time, evening provision. So we sort of meet you where you're at with that. We also have digital webinars going on. We have short courses. We have longer courses on a range of topics. And we can also support your business, Chris, through bespoke training. So if there's something in particular that you think that there's a gap in your particular business, we can speak with you about that and meet your needs.
1: Right, and a brief mention of the third guest, Chris.
6: Yes,
1: says you're so blooming busy, it's eating into my time too.
3: Yeah, a new business in Raphoe. Tasha McCarr is the woman behind Forever Young, specialising in non-surgical facelifts. She's been very encouraged by the response she has got so far, and you can hear all about that in the programme this week.
1: Love it. I love the diversity of business too. That's fantastic. The podcast available today from when?
3: After 2 o'clock.
1: Very good. And it's on Sunday. And if anyone wants to contact you, it's on Sunday on the radio, sorry, after six. If anyone wants to contact you.
3: Businessmatters@highlandradio.com is the email address. That's the best way.
1: Chris, always look forward to you calling in. Thank you very much indeed. We're back with you tomorrow morning at 9 a.m.
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0: better get ready, baby. 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
1: Well, I've got the air brakes on and the light turned on and I'm turned on.
0: About the only thing left to do is just start grazing. 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

Rag and Bone Man and Human, 27 minutes away from 7 on Friday. Can I say that again? It's Friday. Okay. We know it's Friday, Lee. Well, we do. Can't say Friday again. That's 5 times in the one link. Good morning to you.

0: Birds are singing this morning, which is nice. Just turned the key in the Highland Radio a bit earlier, and they were chirping away, happy. Just Larry says, hey, that's a nice start to the morning. Good morning to you. 24 minutes away from 7. Hope you slept well. I woke up before the about half an hour before the alarm clock this morning. Anybody else wake up a wee bit early? Yeah. Me too. How are you anyway? Let's have a nice Friday and a good weekend. If you'd like to get in touch with the programme, it's 086 60 25,000. You can send us a text or a WhatsApp about the secret sound, of course, today. Any birthdays, any events happening over the weekend needs a little plug. Hey, more than happy to do that. There's me watch buzzing away there. 6:37 alarm. Why is that going off? I don't know. Stopped it anyway. Let's see who's up and about this morning. Thanks for popping over to Highland Radio Socials. If you're in the area, why don't you pop in, say hi to the gang here. Let's see who's up and about this Friday morning. Christina Stapleton-Hong. Good morning to you, Kathleen Mack. Kate Costello's on board. Margaret Murta. Edward Garney. Good morning to you. Kate McMullen. Bernie O'Neill. Sarah Kelly. Hope you have a lovely weekend. Gregory Diver. Have a great weekend too. Patricia McLaughlin. Happy Friday back to you. Eileen Gallagher. Morning, Eileen. And Nicole Mack. Happy Friday. Pearl Doherty. Have a great weekend. Paul Doherty. Donegal Foy, I should say. Good morning. Another week beat. Yeah. You beat out, are you? Or did we beat? We beat the Monday to Friday, now we're at the weekend. Danny McLaughlin, Manus Boyce, and Mary Gamble's on board. Yvonne Callan, good morning to you. Cassifin Cabs, yes, boil that kettle. Have yourself a cup of Cahill McGinnigan, top of the morning.
1: This is Andrea Corr. I want to say a big thanks to all the radio stations that are supporting Irish Music Month. 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

12 minutes away from 7. Good morning to you. Welcome along to Friday morning, 2nd of October. Paddy Casey, this is To Move. Let's have a look at the headlines in the papers this Friday morning. We've got all the local news with Ryan Brawley at 7. Starting off with the, we have the front page of the Irish Independent. Ahern in talks for mediator role in Drumcree standoff is the headline. Former Taoiseach Bertie Ahern has emerged as a possible mediator tasked with breaking the impasse between the Orange Order and the Gravahi Road residents. That's the lead story on the front page of the Irish Independent. On to the Irish Daily Mail. We have sweetest deal at the Phoenix Park. Just 5 of 25 homes in Phoenix Parks, managed by the Office of Public Works, are occupied by OPW staff. Wide 16 are lived in by retired employees or family or their families. A damning state audit has found a new report triggered by an investigation by the Irish Daily Mail found that some tenants were paying little to this, listen to this, as little as €56 to €345 per month in rent for a house in the Dublin Park. And finally, the Irish Times this morning. Rough budget talks leave most departments without deals. Let's just open it up here. Let's see what it says. Most ministers have not yet agreed their spending allocations for next year, with Ministers for Public Expenditure Jack Chambers, after a series of bruising budget meetings in recent days. Negotiations are said to be exceptionally difficult as Chambers struggles to limit spending increases to 6% across the board, with ministers and senior officials privately complaining bitterly about their treatment in recent days. That's some of the headlines that we have. We've got all the local news with Ryan. In about 10 minutes' time at 7 o'clock, I feel a sneeze coming on. It's you. It's coming.

Miles Smith and Stay If You Want to Dance. It's about 4 minutes away from 7 o'clock. Good morning to you. If you just flicked on the radio there, maybe the alarm's about to go off in a few minutes' time. News is up next with Ryan Brolin.

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1: Good morning with the Highland Radio News at 7 o'clock. I'm Ryan Brawley. A Donegal TD has voiced his support for public sector workers currently engaged in industrial action. The action follows the expiry of the previous public sector pay agreement, which has not yet been renewed. Speaking to Taoiseach and Finance Minister Simon Harris during a sitting of the Dáil this week, Deputy Charles Ward outlined concerns over low morale among public sector workers he has been engaging with. Deputy Ward called on Mr Harris to intervene and engage with trade unions to resolve the dispute.
2: I was struck by how downhearted they are at the fact that there's been no willingness and government engagement going forward. And it demonstrates a lack of, they feel it's a lack of respect because they're under severe stress at the situations and struggling to pay bills in this crisis. And they deserve respect. And I'm asking you, Taoiseach, will you intervene and ensure the government will come to the table with a decent offer to keep up with the pace of inflation and public sector workers so they can get through the cost of living crisis we're currently under?
1: Over half of vehicles tested failed the NCT in Donegal during September. Of the 5,391 tests taken, 2,761 did not pass, which includes 386 vehicles which failed dangerous, representing 51% of tests. This represents a 2% increase in failures compared to August, when over half of the vehicles tested were deemed to be roadworthy. Letterkenny had the most tests with 2,592 vehicles tested and a 48% pass rate. There were 1,460 tests in Donegal Town with a 49% pass rate, while Condonagh had 678 tests and a 46% pass rate. Derrybeg was the only centre where a majority of cars passed the NCT last month with 661 tests and a 55% pass rate. A legal challenge in the Drumcree parade dispute in Portadown is now expected in court on Monday. Talks aimed at breaking the stalemate ended without agreement last night. Residents on the Gravahi Road in Portadown have blocked the route since Sunday, despite the Parades Commission giving the Orange Order the go-ahead for the march. Chief Constable of the PSNI, John Boitra, says his officers are focused on keeping the peace.
3: The position in Portadown remains challenging and complex, but the central fact is that despite very significant tensions, there has been no violence.
1: The shortage of clinical space in Milford has been raised at a recent meeting of the HSE Regional Health Forum. Councillor Declan Meehan says that this is an ongoing issue for primary care teams within the area. He adds that attention is also needed for the health centres in Fannet and Tammany, which he's described as not fit for purpose. Councillor Meehan says that engagement with the HSE has been lacking over the summer.
4: As I say, this is the third time that I had raised this at the Regional Health Forum. The last time I raised it was in March of this year when I was told that the HSE would be going out to an expression of interest process for property owners to express their interest in their properties being used for additional clinical space for the primary care team. That was meant to happen in April or May of this year. That hasn't happened. I sought clarity from the HSE on four separate occasions over the summer about why that wasn't happening, and I received no response to that. So it's quite frustrating to have to wait until a regional health forum to get a straight answer from the HSE.
1: Children are now banned from using e-scooters, with the minimum age rising from 16 to 18 from today. The change follows serious concerns about injuries, including six children being put on life support at one Dublin hospital during a two-week period this summer. Emily Keegan has more.
5: The new age restriction comes just 4 weeks after helmets and high-visibility clothing became compulsory for e-scooter users. Compliance with those measures appears to be low, although Gardaí say it's too early to provide accurate figures. The cost of recovering a seized e-scooter also doubles from today to €80, with a further €30 charged for every day it's held. Transport Minister Dara O'Brien says he's watching compliance closely, while work is continuing on tougher fines and a registration system. Gardaí say 754 e-scooters were seized in the first 3 months of this year alone.
1: Dentists working in the HSE have voted to take industrial action for the first time ever. The Irish Dentist Association says the vote is in response to planned restructuring within the HSE following what it calls the disastrous restructuring of dental services in 2004 and 2011. IDA CEO Fintan Harahan explains why the dentists balloted to take action.
6: They have seen their service completely ignored. They are concerned about the potential to have further damage caused to the service. And obviously they share concerns of colleagues around the lack of engagement by the government on the paying conditions for all public service workers.
1: And the weather a little cloudy and breezy this morning with a few showers along the coast, becoming overcast later with a band of rain moving in. The rain will be heavy at times with some strong gusts too and some spot flooding possible. A clearance from the west later with highs of 13 to 15 degrees as strong southwesterly winds change light westerly. And that's all for the newsroom for now. 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

It's a lively, wakey, uppy morning song. Moving to the sun, we're moving to the weekend. It is. Sure, the weekend's landed, hasn't it? A few hours on Friday, sure, there we go. Let's enjoy our Friday morning. Good morning to you. Thanks for tuning in to the Naughty Alarm Clock. Good morning, Lee. Can I wish my lovely daughter, Tara Melly, a very happy birthday today? Tara Melly, it's your birthday today. Happy birthday. Lots of love and hugs all the way from Perth, from Mum and Dad, from Mum. And all over here in Donegal. Missing you lots. Enjoy your day. Play anything from Gwen Stefani. Hey, good on you. Thank you. Comes in from Martina McHugh. Thanks very much. And Tara, happy birthday. Any shout outs this morning, let us know. 086 60 25,000. Anything that you need plugged for the weekend, let us know. You can WhatsApp as well, or get us on socials. I see in the news today, I don't know if you're, do you like spiders? spiders. Well, people are being warned to expect an influx of large spiders in their homes this month. It's just, you know, because of October and Halloween, of course. The hot summers have led to an increase in moths, mosquitoes. Well, we don't have mosquitoes here. We have the Isle of Maids, don't we? Blue bottle population, the blue bottles, which are the staple food for giant house spiders up to 4 inches wide. Is that enough on spiders, or we'll just finish it off? However, insect expert Del Patel told the Irish Sun that people have nothing to fear as males come indoors looking for a mate. Then they run fast because they are terrified. They're more scared of us than we're scared of them. Of course, look at the size of us compared to a wee spider. Those days

0: 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Lee Gooch.
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Train and Drops of Jupiter, 19 minutes after 7. Good morning to you. Welcome along to Friday morning. Friday it is. It's good, isn't it? We've got that secret stone today. Another tenner in the pot. €2,790 just after 7.30 this morning. You probably have the right answer. You just can't get through. Is that the case? Yeah. I know it. I have it. This week, all after 7.30 then. Hey, love to chat to you. Anybody good at colouring in your house? You know, in the run up to, can I say Christmas? It's October, right? There is usually colouring competitions. Do you find that? We have our own at Highland Radio here, but they're talking about colouring in the news today. And you know, it's a way of relaxing and unwinding. But what about colouring on a tablet? You know, like with your finger and stuff. It's not the same. Well, hold on a minute. Colouring in using a tablet or smartphone has the same stress-busting benefits as doing it with pens and paper. There you have it. Researchers from the University of Southampton have found that the act of doing something calming helps mental health, regardless of whether it's on a digital device or not. There you go. There is something calming about it. Once you start, it's nice, isn't it? It's kind of windy down. I'm going to wind you up now with that secret sound after 7.30.

0: The Hoosiers and Mr. A. Goodbye, Mr. A. Well, that's goodbye to them. We've got Ryan Brawley up next.
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0: Good morning. The time's just coming up to 7:30. Going to pass you over to news desk to Ryan Brawley. Good morning, Ryan.
6: Thanks, Lee. Good morning. A Donegal TD has voiced his support for public sector workers currently taking industrial action. The action follows the expiry of the previous public sector pay agreement, which is yet to be renewed. Speaking to Taoiseach and Finance Minister Simon Harris during a sitting of the Dáil this week, Deputy Charles Ward raised concerns about low morale among public sector workers he's been engaging with. Deputy Ward has called on Mr. Harris to intervene and engage with trade unions in a bid to resolve the dispute. More than half of vehicles tested at NCT centres in Donegal failed their test during September. Of the 5,391 tests carried out, 2,761 vehicles failed, including 386, which were deemed to have failed dangerous. That means 51% of vehicles failed, a 2% increase on August, when just over half of those tested were deemed roadworthy. Letterkenny recorded the highest number of tests, with 2,592 vehicles tested and a 48% pass rate. There were 1,460 tests in Donegal Town with a 49% pass rate. Carndonna recorded 678 tests with 46 of vehicles passing, while Derrybeg was the only centre where more than half of vehicles passed the NCT. 661 tests were carried out there with a 55% pass rate. A legal challenge over the Drumcree Parade dispute in Portadown is expected to go before the courts on Monday. Talks aimed at resolving the deadlock ended without agreement last night. Residents on the Gravahi Road have been blocking the route since Sunday, despite the Parade's commission giving the Orange Order permission to march. PSNI Chief Constable John Boucher says police are focused on maintaining public order and keeping the peace. A SpaceX crew has reached the International Space Station in record time, completing the journey from Florida in just 8 hours. Commander Jessica Watkins has made history as the first black woman to lead a crew into orbit. The four astronauts will spend 6 months on board the ISS carrying out research. Their mission had been delayed for 3 weeks because of a leaking fuel system. The Psychiatric Nurses Association is threatening to escalate its action if no progress is made on the public sector pay agreement. This could be up to and including strike. It follows its decision to start industrial action yesterday in the form of a work to rule. PNA Deputy General Secretary Michael Hayes says their pay demands have not been met. And the weather a little cloudy and breezy this morning, with just a few showers along the coast, becoming overcast later with a band of rain moving in. The rain will be heavy at times with some strong gusts too and some potential spot flooding. A clearance from the west later with highs of 13 to 15 degrees as strong southwesterly winds change light to westerly. That's all for the newsroom for now. 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
0: Thanks, Ryan.

0: Post Malone and Morgan Wallen had some help, 25 away from 8. Wishing Joe and Iris Graham from St. Johnstone a very happy 50th golden wedding anniversary from all the family. Thanks, Anne. Good morning to you. Have a great day. All right, Dad, this might brighten up your day.
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0: Well, the telephone lines are open. 0749125000. 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Just give us your name and where you're from and you're in the mix. Right, how much have we got? €2,790. Mm-hmm. And that's the Secret Sound. What do you think it is? Yeah? 074-91-25,000. Best luck.

0: Chumba Wumba, I get knocked down, but I get up again. All right, then. We've got Arthur and Remelton online too for Secret Sound. We're heading over to Drum Free. We've got James Bradley. James, good morning to you. Enjoying your wee cup of tea this morning?
1: Oh, definitely. So, yeah, and a duck egg.
0: You're getting a duck egg as well? You're joking, are you?
1: Yeah.
0: Good, duck egg.
1: Oh, dizzy. Couldn't bit the duck egg in the morning, sir.
0: Do you have your
1: own? You're a hard man to get you.
0: I know.
1: You're a hard man to get you. Like getting turf when I'm wet somewhere.
0: Oh, I'll tell you, it's like, I don't know what of it. You'd be quicker, maybe. No, I was going to say you could get quicker through to President Trump, but I don't know about that. Maybe you could struggle there too.
1: I don't know. We'll leave him out of it.
0: Come here, we'll leave him out of it, is right. Duck eggs. Do you have ducks yourself, or do you buy them?
1: No, it's my partner's mother's ducks.
0: All right. There's a brave bit of eating in the old duck egg now. It's about, would it be about three times the size of a normal egg? Two times?
1: No, it's a wee bit harder to boil. It takes longer to boil, you know.
0: Mm, so an egg's 3 minutes.
1: It's good packing in the morning.
0: Oh,
1: it's like it? Porridge.
0: Oh, yeah. The porridge, haven't had that for a while. Here, how many minutes to boil? Everybody's good, right? How many minutes does it take, James? I'm just curious to boil a duck egg.
1: Yeah.
0: Double the time, is
1: it? About 5 minutes. A hen egg's 3 minutes when it starts boiling.
0: All right, okay. Good on you. Right, it fills you up for the rest of the day then?
1: Yeah, well, it keeps you going to afternoon.
0: Do you know how there's a duck and there's a golden egg? Maybe you have the secret to this, the answer to the secret sound here. Maybe I'm the golden goose
1: well,
0: this morning.
1: Well, hopefully, sir. I'm trying to get through this last win of months to you, but...
0: Right.
1: Well, I'm thinking, you need to play it first, sir.
0: I'm going
1: to
0: play it for you. You know how this rolls, have you, listen? No.
1: Yeah. Oh, that's over the mountain.
0: What do you think?
1: You know, the wee churns you make butter on, you know, the small churns you turn around.
0: Good healthy
1: life. My partner's mother makes butter, so.
0: God, you're well.
1: The wee timmer one, you.
0: Yeah. You're well spoilt in your house, James. You're not going to butter me up with that one. Enjoy that goose egg this morning. Good luck to you.
1: Duck egg.
0: A duck egg. Well, your goose doesn't lay an egg, does it? A goose doesn't lay an egg, isn't that right? Just
1: I don't think so, no, unless the one's not the kennel lays.
0: No, well, I feel like a goose now for asking that question. But James, what are you saying? All right,
1: wait. Okay. No, you know my Auntie Rita out in Trinidad.
0: Auntie Rita and Trenta? I should know what.
1: Rita Bradley.
0: Rita, do you know Rita Bradley? Yes, of course. Rita's your aunt. Is that your auntie?
1: She's
0: called...
1: a big birthday next year.
0: When does Rita's birthday fall again? Because I called in way...
1: I think it's early in the year. Yeah, she's coming 100 next year. Yeah.
0: That's going to be a big celebration, that, isn't it? Every birthday's a celebration.
1: Party, so you'll be over, sir.
0: I will be over, surely to God.
1: Good man.
0: Am I going to get...
1: Good talking to you, sir.
0: You too. Enjoy that egg. Now you cleared up the goose and the duck.
1: Oh, yes. If it's on me now, sir.
0: All right, then. We might get one on Rita's 100th birthday. We might get a goose egg. Or not a goose egg, but a duck egg. All right. So let's pop on over to Remelton. Arthur Lockhart, how are you this morning?
2: Very well, thanks, Lee.
0: We're talking all thing eggs this morning. We're cracking up here. Have a listen to this. Arthur, what do you think it is?
2: I mean, I think it's when you're boiling an electric kettle, when it reaches, just before it switches off, at the water makes a bubbling noise in the kettle. I think that's what it is.
0: Yeah, you. I know where you're going with that. It makes the bubbling noise, and then, you know, you hear the click of the switch on that.
2: Yeah.
0: We're boiling over that one. It's not right, Arthur, but it's good chatting to you. Have a nice Friday, Arthur. Good on you for giving it a go.
2: Right. Thank you, Lee.
0: Thanks,
2: right,
0: Arthur,
2: bye.
0: And good to chat to James Bradley. Made the connection now with Rita, and Rita's the big 100 next year. Looking forward to that.
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0: Humble, last right. 14 minutes away from it. I'm all confused now. I don't know if Ethel's taking a hand of me. Says, Lee, a goose does lay eggs. Right. I don't know if it does or not now. I'm really confused. You're easy confused, young fella. All right then. Anybody looking for a job? Here's Highland Radio's Job Spot.
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0: Melky, Just the Way You Are. 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
0: Well, if you're a fan of Take That, you're going to like this news. A new Take That album is on the way. The band has released their title song, Dreamers, ahead of the 12-track record of the same name, which comes out next month. And Gary Barlow says the project's been 2 years in the making. There's a lot of effort put into this, and they can't wait for fans to hear it. So we look forward to that, because Gary's a good singer-songwriter, isn't he? Will Young says giving singers more control over their music could help revive talent shows. The original winner of Pop Idol says he was able to pick his own performances during his time on the programme back in 2002, so many years ago was that, 24 years ago, which allow him to be himself. And he says format changes made others feel so manipulated. Yes, see, they want to try to produce good TV, don't they? Johnny Marr says his new record addresses the impending danger in politics and its overwhelming dominance. And the former Smiths guitarist released The Ages of Everything today, his first album in 4 years. Yeah, so if you're a fan, probably worth the wait. Last month, his guitar collection, listen to this, he must have some guitar collection because it sold for £4 million with proceeds. This was good. From selected lots going to the Guide Dogs for the Blind Association and the National Autistic Society. That's your Showbiz 5 away from 8.
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1: Good morning with the Highland Radio News at 8 o'clock. I'm Ryan Brawley. A lack of clinical space in Milford is being raised as an ongoing concern for local primary care services. The issue was discussed at a recent meeting of the HSE Regional Health Forum. Councillor Declan Meehan says more attention is also needed at health centres in Fannet and Tamney, which he describes as not fit for purpose. He says that there has been little engagement from the HSE over the summer and is calling for progress on the issues.
2: As I say, this is the third time that I had raised this at the Regional Health Forum. The last time I raised it was in March of this year when I was told that the HSE would be going out to an expression of interest process for property owners to express their interest in their properties being used for additional clinical space for the primary care team. That was meant to happen in April or May of this year. That hasn't happened. I sought clarity from the HSE on four separate occasions over the summer about why that wasn't happening, and I received no response to that. So it's quite frustrating to have to wait until a regional health forum to get a straight answer from the HSE.
1: More than half of vehicles tested in Donegal failed the NCT last month. Of the 5,391 tests carried out in September, 2,761 vehicles failed, including 386 classed as dangerous. That represents a 51% failure rate, up 2% on August. Letterkenny had the most tests with 2,592 vehicles and a 48% pass rate. In Donegal Town, 1,460 vehicles were tested with 49% passing, while Carndonagh recorded 678 tests and a 46% pass rate. Derrybeg was the only centre to record a majority of passes with 661 tests carried out and a 55% pass rate. The government is being urged to step in to resolve an ongoing dispute with public sector workers. Donegal TD Charles Ward has backed workers taking industrial action following the expiry of the previous public sector pay agreements. Deputy Ward says he has been speaking with public sector workers in Donegal and has raised concerns about low morale among staff. He made the comments during a sitting of the Dáil this week when he called on Tánaiste Finance Minister Simon Harris to engage directly with trade unions in an effort to find a resolution.
3: I was struck by how downhearted they are at the fact that there's been no willingness and government engagement going forward. And it demonstrates a lack of respect, because they're under severe stress at the situations and struggling to pay bills in this crisis. And they deserve respect. And I'm asking you, Tánaiste, will you intervene and ensure the government will come to the table with a decent offer to keep up with the pace of inflation and public sector workers so they can get through the cost of living crisis we're currently under?
1: The Drumcree parade dispute in Portadown is set to move back to the courts on Monday, with a legal challenge expected to be heard. Efforts to break the deadlock failed last night after talks ended without agreement. The Gavahi Road has been blocked by residents since Sunday, preventing the planned Orange Order March from proceeding, despite approval from the Parades Commission. The standoff has continued as police work to manage tensions in the area. PSNI Chief Constable John Boucher says the priority for his officers is maintaining the peace.
4: The position in Portadown remains challenging and complex. But the central fact is that despite very significant tensions, there has been no violence.
1: The government is being urged to do more for family carers in next week's budget. Family Carers Ireland is warning a reported €750 increase in the weekly carers allowance falls short of what is needed. The organisation's Claire Duffy says people who avail of this support are at the sharp end of the cost of living crisis.
5: You and I can choose not to turn on our heating this evening, or we can choose not to put on that extra load of laundry. But if you're caring for someone, I know, a frail older person, someone with a chronic condition, someone who's incontinent, you don't have those choices. And this week there's been a lot of talk about, you know, it's week one of the winter season for the fuel allowance. Only 4% of people who receive carers allowance actually also receive the fuel allowance.
1: A new report shows plans for more than 22,000 additional social and affordable homes by 2028 in an expanding sector. The report from the approved housing body's regulatory authority is being published today. Fergal O'Leary, Chief Executive of the AHBRA, says progress has been made but must continue.
6: So the report shows evidence of progress where regulatory issues have been identified. And for us is that the key message is governance, financial oversight, and organisational capacity really need to keep pace as these organisations grow.
1: And the weather, a little cloudy and breezy this morning with a few showers along the coast, becoming overcast later with a band of rain moving in. The rain will be heavy at times with some strong gusts too and some spot flooding possible. A clearance from the west later with highs of 13 to 15 degrees as strong southwesterly winds change light westerly. And that's all for the newsroom for now. 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Thanks, Ryan.
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1: Friday morning sport is over to Chris Ashmore. Chris, good morning.
9: Good morning, Lee. We begin with international football, and Republic of Ireland manager Heimer Hallgrimsson admits fatigue played a big part in last night's 2-2 draw with Austria in the Nations League. A Troy Parrott wonder goal and a second from the penalty spot had Ireland 2-0 up at the Aviva. But the visitors scored twice within 6 minutes to level the tie. The Ireland boss believes a tough week caught up with his players.
10: I think we just ran out of gas and I felt like it was more than one, more than two players. And again, I would just say that is something that we expected, that we would run out of gas, given everything that's been going on, not only physically difficult, but it's also mentally difficult, and that takes energy as well away from the players.
9: Well, in the same group, Israel and Kosovo played out a scoreless draw, so Austria lead Group B3 of the Nations League on 7 points from 3 games. The Republic of Ireland and Kosovo are on 4 points with Israel on 1. Among the other notable scores in other group games, Wales had their finest win to date under coach Craig Bellamy as they defeated Norway 2-1. In the same group, Portugal won 4-2 in Denmark. There's more fixtures this evening. Among them, Northern Ireland are away to Ukraine in a game that will be played in Slovakia. France meet Italy and Belgium host Turkey. On to domestic matters and the League of Ireland. Finn Harps have their penultimate home game of what has been a disappointing First Division campaign as they take on Kerry this evening. Former Harps captain Declan Boyle feels that they need some sort of positivity from their remaining games.
11: You're just looking to maybe blood new players, give players an opportunity, and you're looking to try to end up the season and try to get a couple of victories just to give you a wee bit of energy before the season closes out. You don't want to be losing the last 3 games and the season closing down without a bit of a quiet spell. Like, so you want to really have some sort of positivity towards the end of the season. But it might be difficult because Cork away next week, and then obviously Bray at home. So, and they'll be obviously one eye in the playoff spot. On Friday night, you're expecting Harps to hopefully turn over Kerry.
9: And there'll be updates from Dermot Doherty on that match, which has a 7:45 start. One game in the Premier Division at Oriel Park, where Dundalk take on title-chasing Bohemians. In the Irish League Championship, Strabane Athletic take on Armagh this evening. That game is being played in Limavady. On to Gaelic games and its finals weekend for the Donegal LGFA. The first game is this evening. Éirigh Ballyshannon meet Burt in the Junior B Shield final in Convoy at 7:30. And there's the doubleheader on Sunday at O'Donnell Park in Letterkenny with Naiporic Ishkakeen meeting McCools in the Junior A final, while Termon take on St Eunan's in the Senior final. In the men's Senior C Championship, both semi-finals are on this evening, also at the Donegal GAA Centre. In Convoy, Termon meet Naif Connell and St Eunan's play McCools. And there's a Senior Championship relegation final in Derry as the Loop take on Fochan Vale in Owen Beg. Well, our feature action this weekend on Highland Radio Sport is the semi-finals of the Donegal Senior Football Championship, both live. On Saturday evening, the 2024 winner St Eunan's play last year's beaten finalist Gwydor, while on Sunday, the holders of the Dr Maguire Cup, Naif Connell, play Glen Swilly. In motorsport, in the World Rally Championship, Sébastien Ogier is the early leader, coming off this morning's second stage of Rally Sardinia, having taken over from the overnight leader Oliver Solberg. Elsewhere, four-time Formula One world champion Max Verstappen has gone fastest in first practice at the Bahrain Grand Prix, which is taking place in Malaysia, having been moved due to the unrest in the Middle East. In golf, Padraig Harrington is six shots off the lead heading into today's second round at golf's Alfred Dunhill Links Championship. He's one under par, teeing off at Kings Barnes. Scotland's Michael Stewart and Australian Jack Buchanan share the lead at 7 under par. Finally, in racing, Luke McAteer had a 3-1 winner on board Autocraft for Letterkenny trainer Paul Sweeney at Bellewstown yesterday. It was Sweeney's second win of the week, while Oshinor was in the winner's enclosure in Newcastle following success on the 13-2 Juju Bella for Lucinda Russell and Michael Scudamore. And that, Lee Gooch, is your Friday Morning Sport.
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Supermo, tell me why. What am I tuned 13 minutes after it? Hope your Friday morning's going good. Nice to see the head of Friday, isn't it? Lee, will you wish best wishes on their wedding day? What a day to get married. Hey, congratulations, folks, to Rachel and Sanju. Comes in from Mary and John. And Hayley, any chance of wishing a happy 50th birthday today to the two Maries in Buncrana? Hey, I feel a big party over the weekend at Buncrana. Buncrana, brace yourself. All right, we have Marie Hegarty and Marie Graham. Hope you have a brilliant weekend and enjoy. Wheezy on the celebrations now. Have fun. That's what it's all about. Don McLean celebrates his 81st birthday this morning. American singer-songwriter. American Pie, of course. Just one of many. Sting, 75. He's the English singer-songwriter with The Police. Every Breath You Take. And he's a bit of an old actor too. And this girl is 55 today. Remember the pop singer, American pop singer, Tiffany? Well, she's 55 today.

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0: after 8. Donal Cam has just joined us in studio. He's sitting in for Greg Hughes today. Greg and all the team, Archie and the whole crew, are heading down to Edinburgh Awards tonight. Looking forward to hearing what happens. It's going to be very exciting for them. Well done. And safe trip, guys. Long journey ahead of them. Good morning, Lee. Hope you're well. I have want to have a guest for the secret show. Well, you're more than welcome to have a guest. She goes on to say, Amy in Belfast says, Lee, it'll be my last guest, like Eamon McDermott from Bunkran a couple of weeks ago. Well, you see, Eamon last week says, this is going to be my last guest. But no doubt he's going to be phoning very soon. Thanks, Amy Gillen in Belfast. But from Greencast, get in the mix. 07491 25,000 after 8:30. We're looking at maybe nearly $3,000 at this stage. Getting there. A couple of hundred short. Here's our survey for today. This happens to the average person around 9:40 in the morning. Donald, what do you think? This happens to the average person 9:40 in the morning. What do you think it would be?
1: 9:40 in the morning.
0: What do you think?
1: The burning need for a second cup of coffee just to boost you.
0: That's on my list, but it's not the right answer. Yeah, it's not what we're looking for. And people realise too that they forgot something at home. Oh, where's my charger? So this happens to the average person at 9:40 a.m. in the morning. It's probably going to happen to you today at 9:40.

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0: Good morning, the time is 8:30. Going to pass you over to news desk to Ryan Brawley. Good morning, Ryan.
6: Thanks, Lee. Good morning. More than half of vehicles tested in Donegal Field, the NCT, in September. 2,761 of the 5,391 vehicles tested failed, including 386 which have been categorised as dangerous. The 51% failure rate is 2% higher than in August. Letterkenny saw the most tests with 2,592 vehicles and a 48% pass rate. There were 1,460 tests in Donegal Town where 49% passed, while Cairndona recorded 678 tests at a 46% pass rate. Derrybeg was the only centre where more than half of vehicles passed, with a 55% pass rate from 661 tests. The government is being called on to intervene in the ongoing public sector pay dispute. Donegal TD Charles Ward has expressed his support for workers currently taking industrial action following the expiry of the previous pay agreement. Deputy Ward says he has been speaking to public sector workers in Donegal who have raised concerns about low morale. He raised the issue in the Dáil this week, calling on Taoiseach and Finance Minister Simon Harris to agree to engage with trade unions to try and resolve the dispute. Efforts to resolve the Drumcree standoff through mediation will continue over the weekend. A Belfast High Court appeal by Garvahy Road residents to stop the Orange Order march has been postponed until Monday while talks continue. Northern Secretary Chris Bryant met residents at Hillsborough Castle last night in an effort to break the deadlock. The PSNI says the policing operations surrounding the dispute has cost £3 million so far. Concerns over healthcare facilities in Milford and surrounding areas have been raised with the HSE. The lack of clinical space in Milford was discussed at a recent meeting of the HSE Regional Health Forum. Councillor Declan Meehan says primary care teams are continuing to face difficulties because of the lack of space. He's also calling for investment in health centres in Fannet and Tamney, which he says are not fit for purpose. Councillor Meehan says engagement with the HSE has been limited in recent months on the issue. And the weather, a little cloudy and breezy this morning with a few showers along the coast, becoming overcast later with a band of rain moving in. The rain will be heavy at times with some strong gusts too and some spot flooding possible. It clears from the west later with highs of 13 to 15 degrees. As strong southwesterly winds change light westerly. That's all for the newsroom for now. 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
0: Thanks, Ryan.

0: Fatboy Slim, Praise You, 24 away from 9 o'clock. Good morning, Lee. And he says, I'm wishing Del Carr from Dunlow a very happy birthday today. Happy birthday from Mum and Dad and Aidan. Thanks, Lee. Hey, it's my pleasure. And to Dylan Campbell from Mountain Park in Raphoe, wishing you a very happy birthday. Dylan comes in from Granny and Granddad O'Brien. Dylan, they never forget, don't they not? Have a great day yourself, Andy Dale. And if you're celebrating your birthday yourself, come here, have a good one. Enjoy it. Fact of the day. This is a good one. Fact of the day. The world's largest banana. Think of a banana now. How big can they get? Pretty big. It's known as the giant Highland banana. It grows in the mountain forest of New Guinea. It produces 300 bananas per bunch. That's a lot of bananas. And you're going, go on in there now to Lidl and buy a bunch of bananas. There's 300 on them. It's a big bunch of bananas, each measuring 25 to 30 centimetres in length. That's the giant Highland banana. A few bananas around here. I'm bananas myself. Owning a cat can reduce the risk of heart attacks and strokes by more than a third. I suppose it's very calm. You see, you're petting away and they're purring away and it kind of relaxes you, isn't it? And listening to your favourite songs before bed can help you sleep better and wake up more refreshed. Fact of the day.
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0: Well, they tell us it's going to be a little bit cloudy and breezy this morning with a few showers peppering the coast, becoming overcast later with the band of rain moving in, hopefully not too heavy. Temperatures 13 to 15 degrees.
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0: Nice timing. The lines have opened 0749125000. From outside of Donegal, it's 00353749125000. We're playing for €2,790 on The Secret Sound. That's it. What do you think it is? What do you think it is? You're thinking, give us a wee call. 0749125000. We had James Bradley and Drum Freeze giving it a good go this morning. And Arthur and Remelton, it's over to you now.

0: remix. Is it? What do you think? Marshmallow, Pink, and Sting's out quite a while now. It's Dreaming, 17 away from 9. Hope your Friday morning's going good. Well, we have Joe Doherty and Cassa Finn. He's just did a wee school run there. We're staying in Letterkenny. Actually, we have Amanda Freel. Amanda, good morning to you.
1: Good morning, Lee.
0: Ah, Amanda, who's all in the car this morning? We got the boys, have we?
1: Yeah, we do. Say hello, boys.
2: Hello.
0: Yes, boys. We have Jamie and Finley. Finley's coming on. Does he reckon he has the right answer?
1: Well, this is actually Granda's answer. He thinks that he figured it out yesterday, so we decided we'd ring in today to see if we could get it right.
0: I'm delighted. Now, Granda, what's Grandad's? Do you just call him Granda? Or what's, is that your dad, Mum? Is it? Grandad?
1: Yeah, Granddad, Declan Shields.
0: Declan Shields, if you're listening this morning, we're talking about you on the radio. Your phone will be buzzing now. So is Finley going to...
1: They are. They're actually they're doing the bus run for the Little Angel School, so they'll be listening in.
0: Good.
1: And my mum as well, Madeline Shields. They're both escorts in Little Angel School, Letterkenny.
0: Beautiful. So I'm waving to everybody on the buses there now. I'm a big silly billy, a big goose myself here now. So good morning to you all. Thanks for tuning in. Right, is Finley there then? Finley's going to have a guess at this. Come here, Finley. What did Grandad think it was? Let me play it for you first of all, to be fair. I nearly forgot. Here, have a listen to this now, Amanda. Hopefully he's heard that in the car now in the bus. What did Grandad think it was, Finley?
2: When the can of Coke into the fridge.
1: Into the drawer of the fridge.
2: Into the drawer for the fridge.
0: Oh, putting the tin of Coca-Cola into the fridge. The drawer in the fridge. Finley and Jamie and Amanda. I know. I'm so sorry. It's not the right answer. Come here. Will you just do me a favour? Will you just have
1: no
0: a good
1: bother.
0: Day? Will you just have a good day at school today? And when you say hi to everybody at school for me, will you, Finley and Jamie?
2: Okay.
0: Good on you. And say hi to Grandad Declan for me as well, Amanda. Come here. Enjoy your day too, Amanda. Take care.
1: Will do. Thanks, Lee. Bye.
0: Bye-bye. Good luck to you. Thanks for ringing in. All right, well, let's go pop on over to Castle Finn. Joe Doherty. That wasn't a bad answer, Joe, now. The old Coca-Cola.
3: It wasn't.
0: Oh, yeah. Were you getting worried there for a second, thinking, oh, God, they got it.
3: They got it. Just a wee bit.
0: How's the form with yourself now? Right bit of money going your way now to Castle Finn.
3: Oh, good, good. I'm just thinking I'll call for you then, and we'll go for the breakfast.
0: Oh, that's great. I wonder what'll happen.
3: Start spending it.
0: Oh, that's good. That's a good. Well, I'm a slow eater, and the time I finish the breakfast, I'll be probably going on to lunch, so you'll be spending a right bit of money on me, Joe, but that's all right, isn't it?
3: Sure, why not?
0: Sure,
3: why not?
0: You know, keep it in the family. I'm not related to you, but anyway.
3: That's it.
0: Keep it in the family. All right, Joe, have a listen to this. Joseph, what do you think it is now? All ears are on you now.
3: Right, you know those things you get for chopping vegetables? It's like a little tub, and you put your slicer in, and you put your lump of carrot or potato onto it, and you push the lid down, and the vegetable falls onto the tub at the bottom sliced.
0: Oh, I always see them. They're always kind of selling them on social media.
3: You see them advertised on the TV there in the mornings and that.
0: God.
3: That old telly shopping channel.
0: You shouldn't be watching the old telly top. You should be listening more to the radio. You know, the crack for the crack and stuff like that, Joe.
3: It's on in the background when you get up in the morning.
0: We'll let you off then. We'll let you off. Chop, chop, Joe. Joe, I love them wee gadgets. I have more of them old cutter mints that I buy them and never use them. You know how it is, Joe.
3: Press follow them here.
0: Joe. I have an old cutter mint of an old button here. Don't know which one to play. Which one will I play, Joe? Left or right?
3: Well, hopefully it'll be one we haven't heard in a while.
0: Right. This one. Oh, no, I played the wrong one, John. That's the wrong one. The wrong one, Joe.
3: Ah, well.
0: You'll have to get breakfast again with ourselves when you win this. All right, Joe?
3: No bother.
0: Good luck to you. Have a nice weekend. Thanks very much. All right, good on, Joe. Doherty, Cassa Finn, and we had the Freel family there, and we had Finley and Jamie in the background car, and we were chatting about Declan Freel and Grandad as well, and Amanda as well. So Secrets Out back again on Monday, and we're looking at €2,800.
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0: Coco and Sing It Back, just creeping up to about 8 minutes away from nine. Good morning to you. Hi to James McGrath. Says, hi, Lee. Could you give a shout out to my good friend? This is Philip Cuff, who has a double celebration today. Hey, one of them is Black Eyed Friday. Never heard of that one before. What happens there? Enough said. And he is celebrating his 45th birthday today from all at the Classic Bar in Bunkran. A great show. Thanks, James. Good on you. Hey, enjoy your birthday, Philip. It looks like it's going to be a busy weekend by the sounds of things. Our survey today. This happens to the average person around 20 to 10, 9:40 a.m. in the morning. I kind of asked Owen when he was in getting ready for Greg Hughes' programme this morning. He's standing in for Greg, by the way. Be a busy programme, as always, especially on a Friday. All right, then. So what happens to the average person around 9:45 in the morning? He thought it's the first time that you get a decent cup of tea. You know, because you get a half a cup in the morning if you're lucky. No, it's not. It's when we feel fully awake.
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9: How's it going? 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

0: Donal Cavan, a very good morning to you.
1: Hello, Lee. How are we this morning?
0: So Greg's away down with Oisin down to, is it Kilkenny?
1: It's County Kilkenny, the Lyra Lodge or something it's called. Lyra Castle, Lyra Lodge.
0: Emerald
1: like
0: Wars night, it's a big night, isn't it?
1: It is a very big night, yeah. And in fairness, what they've done with that podcast over the course of a year or so is quite amazing. I mean, it's really carved a niche for itself, and he and Caroline deserve everything.
0: It didn't take long for it to gather traction.
1: I suppose what it shows is that people are interested in long-form conversations, long-form interviews, and I love that because so much media these days is 15-second clip, 30-second clip, 25-second clip.
0: Yeah, instant gratification, quick stuff.
1: People don't have any attention span. People can't pay attention.
0: Well,
1: But people want our long conversations. People want to explore topics.
0: And in fairness
1: to Greg, they're doing a great job putting that forward. And the mix of people too. I mean, if you look at it, you've got Reuben Keeney Rebuke one week, you've got Noel Cunningham the next week,
0: you've got
1: Jason Quigley. It'll be anyone.
0: And what about Oisin now? He won it last year.
1: He did, and I was delighted. I was absolutely over the moon when Oisin won it last year. Mm-hmm. I have to say that was, and I know we had a few nominations in news as well, and I'll be bluntly honest, I would have much preferred Oisin to win it than us because Oisin does so much and every company has a person who knows how everything works, does everything and is basically at the heart of everything. And in Highland Radio, Oisin is that person and I was so delighted that Oisin actually got the sort of level of recognition.
0: Well, hopefully they're going to have a great night.
1: They should enjoy the celebrations. And I mean, as you said yesterday, and you're dead right, even if they don't win anything, the fact that they've got that, and as Greg said, beside documentary on one, beside all various documentaries, entries by BBC and all that. I mean, hey, it's a great position to be in and fair play to them all. And may they have a safe journey and the best of crack.
0: All right, okay. Enjoy your show.
1: Thanks. Thank you very much indeed. Well, this is the Greg Hughes Show on Highland Radio. A lot more about what's going to happen a little bit later on in the programme. But before we do anything else, let's go over to the newsroom and say good morning to Ryan Brawley.
2: Thanks, Donald. Good morning. The lack of clinical space in Milford was discussed at a recent meeting of the HSE Regional Health Forum. Councillor Declan Meehan says the issue is continuing to affect primary care teams in the area. He's also calling for improvements to the health centres in Fannet and Tammany, which he says are not fit for purpose. Councillor Meehan says there has been a lack of engagement from the HSE over the summer on the issues.
3: As I say, this is the third time that I had raised this at the Regional Health Forum. The last time I raised it was in March of this year when I was told that the HSE would be going out to an expression of interest process for property owners to express their interest in their properties being used for additional clinical space for the primary care team. That was meant to happen in April or May of this year. That hasn't happened. I sought clarity from the HSE on four separate occasions over the summer about why that wasn't happening, and I received no response to that. So it's quite frustrating to have to wait until a Regional Health Forum to get a straight answer from the HSE.
2: In NCT, failure rates in Donegal have risen, with 51% of vehicles tested last month failing. There were 5,391 tests carried out in September, with 2,761 vehicles failing, including 386 classified as dangerous. The failure rate is up 2% compared with August. Letterkenny recorded the highest number of tests, with 2,592 vehicles tested and a 48% pass rate. In Donegal Town, 1,460 vehicles were tested, with 49% passing. Carndonagh had 678 tests and a 46% pass rate, while Derrybeg was the only centre to record more passes than failures, with 55% of its 661 tests passed. Calls have been made for government intervention in the ongoing dispute over public sector pay. Donegal TD Charles Ward has voiced his support for workers taking industrial action following the expiry of the previous pay agreements. Deputy Ward says he has been speaking with public sector employees in Donegal who are experiencing low morale. He raised the issue with Taoiseach and Finance Minister Simon Harris in the Dáil this week, urging him to engage with trade unions in an effort to bring the dispute to a resolution.
4: I was struck by how downhearted they are at the fact that there's been no willingness and government engagement going forward. And it demonstrates a lack of respect because they're under severe stress at the situations and struggling to pay bills in this crisis. And they deserve respect. And I'm asking you, Taoiseach, will you intervene and ensure the government will come to the table with a decent offer to keep up with the pace of inflation and public sector workers so they can get through the cost of living crisis we're currently under?
2: And the weather a little cloudy and breezy this morning with a few showers along the coast, becoming overcast later with a band of rain moving in. The rain will be heavy at times with some strong gusts too and some spot flooding possible. A clearance from the west later with highs of 13 to 15 degrees as strong southwesterly winds change light westerly. And that's all for the newsroom for now. We'll be back with news and the morning's obituary notices at 10 o'clock.
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1: Good morning to you. 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It's a Friday morning, which means we have the Friday panel today. I'll be introducing you to the panel in just a few moments. It's Donal Kavanagh standing in for Greg on the programme this morning. 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Let's introduce you to our panel on the programme this morning. We are honoured to be joined by India Kennedy, who is the Campaigns and Events Director of O'Griffin Fall. India, a very good morning to you.
8: Good morning to you and good morning to your listeners. Thanks for having me.
1: We have Connie Duffy, who is a senior journalist with the Tyrone Constitution. Connie, how are you? Okay, I thought we had Connie Duffy. I think, is there someone? I think I may have messed up my Zoomy thing. And we also have Tanya Ward, who is the founder of Ashlinghe Performing Arts Academy and an extraordinary choreographer as well. Tanya, good morning.
9: Thank you. Good morning, Donal.
1: Yeah, it's been ages, actually. And I keep getting confused because there's a Tanya Ward who works in a senior position in one of the children's advocacy organisations nationally. And I'm sure you're getting confused with her all the time. And every time I'm reading Tanya Ward, all I can think of is chess and all those days way back in the mists of time. And I think we actually do have Connie now. Connie is still joining. So Connie is going to join us in just a moment. We're going to go to the first topic. And one of the things we want to talk about is a lot of you will have got this new government document. It's an emergency booklet advising us what to do in terms of horrible storms and all the sort of things that can happen. I've had mine. I don't know if anyone has yours. India, have you had your book yet?
8: I haven't actually been home yet. I'm live from The Hague here in Denmark in the Netherlands. I live in Brussels. So I haven't seen it. But, I've lived in Brussels now for over a year, and Ireland is miles behind in terms of security. So people probably think it's a joke and it's a waste of money. But I do think we need to be more proactive in security situations because, you know, it's not a foreign concept anymore to think that Ireland could be under threat. And we need to be more proactive instead of reactive about it, I think.
1: I have seen it, and it does contain a lot of advice, but it's the sort of thing that is 90% of it's kind of a bit obvious. Tanya, have you seen this book yet?
9: I have. I think it's a bit too vague, to be honest. I think there's not enough. I mean, the likes of Switzerland stuff, they have like a 9-point plan.
1: Yeah.
9: Very concise. Even going to here are bunkers, here are safe spaces, and exactly what you should be packing, and ours is really missing that. And perhaps it's not wanting to fearmonger and nobody wants to do that. But at the same time, we need to be prepared, even if it is for outages like, for example, yeah. Storm Eowyn.
1: Now, we know that, for instance, one of the points that's being made, particularly, and to give her credit, she's been making it ever since she was elected onto Donegal County Council, was Joy Beard. And one of the things Joy's always said is where Donegal County Council and wider government fall down badly is when you've got something like Storm Eowyn, you've got people, particularly those in defective concrete homes, but others as well, who may need to be evacuated. The point she's making is rather than have a plan in place so that when a storm hits, they have everything in place, they will decide during the storm, oh, we'd better bring them to a community centre or a community hall somewhere. And it's all done on the hoof and it's all done And a lot of people don't even know the facility is there. And maybe what it speaks to, and you make a good point there, as I said, to my mind, it's all fairly obvious. Because the reason it's obvious is just, it is stating the obvious in terms of what you should do. But what it doesn't have and what it's very low on is specifics. So from your point of view, that would fit into the point Joy Beard and others have always made as well, that we need to have these plans in place up front, ready to rock, so that if there is something like Storm Éowyn coming, and in fairness, sometimes you can be caught on the hop by a storm. Éowyn, we knew was coming and we had a couple of days warning about it. So there's almost no excuse to say, well, we were caught on the hop. No, we weren't. We knew this one was going to be bad. And maybe what we need to do is ensure that in the future we have the facilities available. I think actually we have Connie Duffy with us. Connie, good morning. Right. Let me see. I'm going to keep trying this now because Connie keeps on trying to join and I'm pressing the admit button and haven't got him yet. We'll get back to you. Connie, if you can hear us, hold tight. We're going to get you in. We're absolutely determined on that. India, in terms of the European experience, and as you say, you're joining us from The Hague this morning, you believe in Europe that the preparedness, as Tanya intimated there, the preparedness is all that much more ahead than we are in this country.
9: 100%, yeah. Like, I mean, as you mentioned with Storm Éowyn last year, people were without power for 12 days. And like, as we progress, that's going to be more and more common with these superstorms that we're seeing. And I think that it's a step in the right direction. I agree that, you know, if there's a plan in place, it needs to be obvious before things happen instead of during it, as you mentioned, Tanya. But it's a good step, but it needs to be more clear on what to do during a storm, you know, how to be prepared. Seems like it's just obvious, it's set for people in other countries that this plan is in place. So I think we just need to be more proactive on that.
1: There have been some suggestions that we're scaremongering here, that effectively the government is putting this out and what it's doing is actually causing alarm and causing anxiety. Is that a perspective you'd agree with?
9: Well, me personally,
1: Tanya, if you come on this one,
9: informed. Sorry. I was cutting out there. Not in Donegal anyway.
1: Yeah.
9: Maybe the rest of the country, but most people, because over the last, even before I knew I was coming on, I've been talking to people about it, and most people were like, "It's in the house. I haven't looked at it," and then a lot of people didn't know about it at all. I don't think anybody in Donegal is well concerned. I think it's in our nature not to be, really. But

0: and Donegal County Council, you believe at this stage should be sitting down, getting the funding necessary from government if it needs the money, but putting those plans in place so that if something happens in your area, that we can all go to a designated community centre, all go to a designated area and know what to bring and what to do when we get there.
1: Absolutely. And you'd hate to think that the next time a superstorm comes to Ireland, you know, people will be the same without power for 12 days. That shouldn't be happening in this day and age. And hopefully the next time it does, we'll be a lot more prepared.
0: Okay, well, sadly, we can't get a Zoom connection with Connie. We've tried on two different devices and we haven't been able to connect Connie via Zoom. So you're not going to get the pleasure of looking at Connie's face, but we can hear his voice because Connie joins us on the line. Connie, good morning.
2: Very good, Donald. Thank you very much. I don't know what's wrong with the send. I'm logged in okay, but it doesn't seem to be coming up.
0: Yeah, it crops up on my end as well, but it just goes joining and just stays saying joining for, whatever it is. Yeah. Connie, your take on this whole emergency booklet that's coming out.
2: Well, I would say, Donald, there's a line between awareness and anxiety, and being prepared is not the same as predicting a disaster. You know, there is a strong argument for emergency guides to give households practical steps of services such as electricity, water, communications or transport are disrupted. But at the same time, I think myself, I'd like to think that people have enough common sense to say, right, there's a storm coming. What do I do? Do I need an emergency kit now that I've never had to think about before? Important documents, basic first aid, having essential supplies for a few days. You know, I think we're getting into that era now where we have to maybe think a wee bit more about what the likes of Storm Owen or El Nino or things like that could possibly bring to our shores. So, emergency preparation is one thing, but to be honest, Donald, a booklet's not going to change people's behaviour. So I think people have to get into their heads that maybe we're living in a different sort of situation than we have enjoyed up till now.
0: And it begs the question then, should we be looking at doing things like getting a small little gas cooker, the sort of one you would have taken on camping and caravan trips back in the day, and maybe have those basic facilities at home? I mean, I'd probably have maybe 2-3 days supply of food in the press when you take out all the tinned stuff that you can eat cold if necessary. But I mean, I don't have any gas cylinders. I don't have, if the power goes down, I ain't cooking in my own house. And maybe they're the sort of things we do need to be looking at.
2: Yeah, you're 100% right. They're kind of, it's important the way this information is given out by the government. You know, I know that they've issued over the years a household emergency preparedness information. And I remember way back in the 60s or 70s finding one of those books under the stairs that my mum had tucked away somewhere about what to happen in the case of a nuclear bomb. Yep. You know, we all had those little pink pictures and the fallout and all what you did. But like, the useful thing that we can do is have an attitude that, you know, if we're concerned about things they got there, like we take on board a new way of thinking and maybe a wee investment here and there may be a good thing in the long run.
0: Right, it's certainly food for thought. We're going to take a short break. When we come back, we're going to be talking about the Culture Card, which envisages giving 16-year-olds €100 each to spend on the arts. It's an interesting concept. What do the panel think? You'll find out in just a few minutes.
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4: You're very welcome back. 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
5: The Friday panel on The Greg Hughes Show.
4: Indeed it is. And we have on Zoom India Kennedy, Campaigns and Events Director with Ogra Fianna Fáil, Tanya Ward, founder of the Aisling Performing Arts Academy. And on the phone, we have Connie Duffy, senior journalist at the Tyrone Constitution. One of the issues that's somewhat flew under the radar recently was the announcement that there's going to be a culture card provided to 16-year-olds. They're going to be given €100 to spend on the arts. Now, it's got a bit of a mixed reaction. I'm going to go to you first, Tanya, on this one, because you're a professional in the arts world. You're a director, choreographer, founder, as we said, of the Aisling Performing Arts Academy. How do you take this news that 16-year-olds are going to be given money to spend on the arts?
6: It was 16, 17 I had heard first, and now it's been just put to 16. And in theory, I was absolutely delighted, because there, you know, there's a lot of teenagers out there that maybe they don't have the funds to attend these things. So I just thought, oh, that's fantastic. But there's been no real, you know, solid information about where can it be used. They were saying cinemas, theatres and concerts. Well, any concert I've been to is well over €100 these days, is the other side of it. And these kids are not going to go on their own. And if you're in somewhere like, if you're in West Donegal and you need to get in, public transport's not fantastic. You know, who takes you there and who pays for that fuel? You know, there's all these sort of like add-ons. And it, in theory, it's based on France and Spain have rolled this out. But the difference there was they were given €300 to €500 per child. And that probably is a more realistic thing, the 300. But then the other side of me, and although, of course, I'm an artistic in artistic work, but you're looking then at, I'm looking at a lot of mental health issues within children. And is the money better spent there?
4: Yeah.
6: You know, because... I think they need to expand what that €100 can be, what can be done with it, you know, not to just make sure the Ticketmaster get it, you know, or the bigger places, to make sure that it goes into maybe smaller community things.
4: Yeah.
6: Can it be used for class?
4: But as we know, there is so much happening in terms of local arts that is well under €100. There is a lot, and you know, you're smack in the middle of it yourself. I'm very involved in the amateur side of things myself, and have been for several years. I mean, there is so much going on in our local theatres in Ungrainan, yeah, in the Baller, in the Millennium Forum, down in the theatre in Ballyshannon, there, and in, you know, plenty of places in West Donegal as well. There is so much happening locally that you could easily, as you said, transport can be an issue, but there are plenty of places where €100 will get you, you know, will get you very far indeed. And they're right on our doorstep.
6: If they haven't, this is my worry, they haven't said where it can be spent. Now, if it can be spent in those smaller venues, fantastic. I think it's great. And it's given people who, you know, a different perspective. Mm-hmm. You know, they're thinking, oh, I'll have this €100, might as well go and see this. I've never seen a play, or I've never seen a musical or whatever, you know. But my worry is that it's only going to go for the bigger venues, that it's only going to be accepted there. And there's been no real, there's no information about that. Or if there is, I haven't seen it. Mm-hmm.
4: Connie Duffy, I have stood beside you at more than one gig over the years. What's your take on the 16-year-old 100 euro to spend on the arts?
3: The culture card is a very interesting and, to be honest, a relatively modest investment in a very large question. Like, on the one hand, you want to, young people to engage in culture, but you've got travel and other costs to take into consideration. I mean, as a, just as a broad sweep, there's, what, three cinemas in Donegal, maybe four, I'm not sure, three that I know of anyway.
4: But you've got Lifford, you've got Bundoran, you've got Letterkenny, and then you've got, I think, is there one in Buncrana?
6: Yeah.
3: Occasionally, I think they do shows, so I'm open to correction, but there's three main cinemas anyway. But if you're travelling from 30, 40 mile away, your £100 isn't going to last very long, because probably your parents have to take you out and you'll want some refreshments when you're at the show. So you mightn't come out with a lot after your £100, maybe a visit or two or three to the cinema. Or there's a strong argument for, I know early cultural engagement can have a long-term economic effect, but I don't know if Hatton, a 16-year-old, £100, is going to go very far. And there's 70,000, I think, eligible for the 78 million outlay in the first year. So the government maybe could maybe broaden the horizons a wee bit and look at maybe more local events or more local investments they could make that would help young people maybe be more interested than just blowing 100 quid.
4: Yeah, there was something I was thinking of recently, and I remember back to the late, I think it was the late 90s, about 98, 99, when over 2 years, Errigal Arts Festival held gigs in Terman Hall.
3: We saw
4: the Undertones 1 year, Billy Bragg the other year. I was at both, as I believe you were as well, and they were both amazing gigs. And maybe would money like this be better spent actually taking, be it gigs, be it plays, be it whatever, and actually bringing them to places like Termin, or places maybe like Carrick or Quigley's Point or Frosses or perhaps Convoy, that we actually, instead of giving people money, what we actually do is put the government funding into bringing the arts to the people rather than trying to bring the people to the arts.
3: Absolutely. I think that's a brilliant idea, because there's loads of venues that are lying vacant all over the county, and with a wee bit of imagination and a bit of investment, they could be harnessed in that way, like you say. Now, looking at it from another point of view, there might be insurance costs and all sorts of logistical challenges there, but I think to be honest, like, you know, I think the Errigal Arts Festival and the likes of that has got maybe too big and maybe too diverse, shall we say. I think it might have lost its local kind of appeal a lot, like, you know, when you look at the program. But I think the more local you make an event, the more local the entertainment is, the more access people will maybe make more of an effort to go to. No one wants to keep going to Letterkenny or Donegal Town or Buncrana or Derry all the time. You know, it's kind of, like you say, we've been at gigs in strange places and they're just as enjoyable as they
4: are in
3: big venues.
4: Like, and sometimes more enjoyable. And those nights in Termin Hall were legendary.
3: Yeah.
4: Absolutely legendary.
3: Yeah, it was fantastic. Mm-hmm. It was, that's what the spirit of that kind of music, that kind of a night out, is all about. It's about crack, and it's about seeing people that you normally see on telly right in front of you, and you singing along with them.
4: Absolutely. Indy, I want to go to you, because as you say, you're in The Hague at the moment, and you know, you're getting a much more European flavour on issues like this. Now, Tanya did reference that some places in Europe, they seem to have taken this idea and run with it in a way that's a lot better. What's your experience of the arts in The Hague? How do people in countries like Netherlands and the neighbouring countries actually do this?
7: Well, I'm actually based in Brussels. I'm just over in the Netherlands for work. But I think, like, there's so much where I live in Brussels. There's a swimming pool down the road for me. There's an art centre. There's plenty of cinemas. There's outdoor concerts. They're always, every single weekend in Brussels, there's some kind of festival or some kind of event on. And it's great to see young people involved, older people involved. Like last Sunday, they did Car Free Sundays, where all of Brussels just shuts down, and then you see kids out and they're cycling, you know, they're meeting their friends, they're rollerblading on the streets. And I think it's such a positive way for young people to be involved in society. And like looking at this culture card, I do think that it's a great way to get young people involved in the arts. Like, I agree with what Tanya and Connie have said. I think it's positive. I do think, like Tanya has said, that transport is going to be a big issue. You know, it's a great concept in theory to give some young 16-year-old this €100 voucher, but they have to get to and from the event, as they're going to want to get refreshments and things like that. But I just think it's a nice way for young people to be involved in the budget and recognised in the budget. And I do think that if it goes well, maybe next year they'll look into providing more and more for young people. But I do think it's an investment. Hopefully, if it can be spent in the likes of Ungrainan or, you know, in Donegal Town, we have Bosco Productions, Legony Hall puts on some great plays. If the culture card can be used for that, it's bringing young people to events they've probably never been to, so it is a win-win, like it's local investment. But if it's just specifically for Ticketmaster and things like that, I don't know how well it's going to work, because it's not supporting the local community really.
4: Yeah, and what I would hope too is that those people that are getting the cards like this, that they do something different, they do something that they haven't done before, go to a play, go to a musical, and open themselves up to something new. Because I think very much, I have heard my own children when they were teens, so many times I took them to the gigs and they was like, what? And then they go, that was brilliant! And there is so much, I think there is so much out there that you know, people would really enjoy if they just opened themselves up to it. Just want to look at a few comments that have been coming in. A caller says, back in the day there was a FOSS scheme that used to see people brought into the old Ballard Theatre. They would work on a play that would have been on the school curriculum. After the students studied it, they would then have gotten to see it on stage. This gave employment and arts enrichment. Students from all over Donegal came to see their set studied piece. Absolutely, and I would have been exposed to something similar in Waterford when I was in school as well. Another caller says, with regards to culture card, do the government think we're stupid? It's plain and simple, they're buying votes. In 2 years, the 16-year-olds will be voting. Another caller says, Buncrana's cinema is fantastic. It's community run by the parish. All the latest releases, streaming theatre and plays, local productions, and you can hire the cinema to show your own movies and for parties. A fantastic resource in a show. And that's us told and proper order to. Great stuff happening in Buncrana. I mean, places like that are really leading the way in terms of what a local community can do. And, you know, stuff like that is happening at community level. The government really does need to be supporting more. Another caller says, with regards to culture card, Donald, this is a joke. When I was young, if I wanted to go to a concert, I went and got work and earned a few pounds to pay for the ticket. The world is away mad. It's an interesting take on it. Now, I think part of the issue here is that the idea of the money is as much about exposing people to the arts as anything else. Now, it is 9:30. We're going to take a short break. Back after these.
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13: Join us at the Clan Reed tonight for a huge night of dancing. Jerry Guthrie and his band, Mike Denver and his band, and Damian Davis in the Late Bar, all at the Clan Reed Hotel tonight.
4: And you're welcome back to the 9 till noon show. It's the Friday panel, and we have India Kennedy, Campaigns and Events Director, Ogre Fianna Fáil, Tanya Ward, founder of Ashlingy Performing Arts Academy, both on Zoom, and we have Connie Duffy on the line. I want to give you a couple of comments that have come in over the past while about issues that have been discussed regularly on the show. I was looking at the lovely modern road that's nearly finished at Ballyrain and Letterkenny. More lanes and space. Why have our councillors voted to stop the remaining work any time? Get something good in this town if someone always complains until we lose the money. I'm not sure the work's going to stop there. I think that work, I know there was a discussion about potentially stopping some of the active travel works, but I'm not sure it's going to stop anytime soon. Colour says, we had a bit of wind last night, but nothing major. As a result, we have no electricity this morning. This worries me for what the winter will bring. Was this caused by an outage or simply by overload usage, making the outages happen more frequently? Another emergency booklet comment, having been snowed in for 3 weeks in 2010, myself and my neighbours make sure we have a month's supply of dried and tinned food in at all times. A big problem is there are no generators at mobile phone masts, so when the electricity goes off, so do the phones. Now that's a very interesting point, actually, because a lot of people will have home generators, people will have power banks, and we always have, I'd say, four or five power banks in the house. So I mean, if the power goes out, we can plug in our phones and probably get probably between 24 and 36 hours if we use them sparingly from power banks. But if there is no power in the masts, there is no phone to be charging. Another caller says, at 3 hours before Storm Eowyn hit, I rushed into town to one of the budget stores to get bibs and bobs. I was worried there'd be no candles or batteries left. When I got there, there were thousands of candles and batteries, but no bread. Common sense and common knowledge is gone. Any wonder we need a booklet? Well, do you remember COVID? When the first days of COVID, what did so many people all rush out and buy? Toilet paper. To the extent that there was plenty of everything in the shops except toilet paper. Now, one of the reasons I am reading out some of the comments about Letterkenny and traffic in Letterkenny is we have seen a lot of coverage over the past while of the, and it's something that crops up every now and again, of Letterkenny becoming a city. And Letterkenny being given city status, and Councillor Jerry McMonagall quoted in the Donegal News this week as saying at a recent council meeting, we have to get real about the prospect, we have to start planning to making this a reality. So I'm going to ask my panel a very simple question this morning. Is seeking formal city status a realistic, achievable catalyst for Letterkenny's regional growth? Or is it a symbolic label that risks distracting from essential infrastructure needs like transport links, housing and healthcare? Bloody well-written question, Donnerie. Really well-written question, I have to say. In terms of the question, though, it is an interesting one because we're looking at a traffic situation at the moment which already has the place gridlocked a lot of the time. And it raises the question, if we start making it bigger and bigger and bigger, where are all the cars going to go? I want to go to you first, India, in terms of Letterkenny and city status. Is this just one of these pipe dreams that crops up every now and again when the reality is Letterkenny will never have the capacity to be more than a big town?
7: I think it definitely could achieve city status, but I don't think it's city status Letterkenny needs. I think it's forward planning and urban renewal that helps and supports the town rather than causes congestion delays. Like in the next couple of years, if Letterkenny gets its city status, you'll see more multinational companies like Abbott's investing in Letterkenny and building into Letterkenny. So you have more families coming to Letterkenny, which is great to see people relocating to Letterkenny. But if the water systems, the sewage systems, healthcare and housing isn't improved with that, then you have a massive city with no planning, too many people, not enough facilities, and then just ruins it. So it'd be great to see city status, but you have to have the planning put in place to support that, I think.
4: And one of the problems sometimes can be that we say we're going to build 500 new houses, and along with the houses, we're going to build a community centre, we're going to build shops, we're going to build a parking area, and we're going to build a ring road. Now, what will happen is the houses will get built, and we'll do the community centre and the shops tomorrow, and then we'll do them next month. But we don't have the money at the moment, but we'll do them next year. And what we actually end up doing is we have a plan that integrates housing and shops and facilities and links and transport and everything else. But what we actually do is just build the houses and nothing else. And that can be an issue.
7: Massive issue. Like, I look in Donegal town where we have hundreds of houses going up, and it's so great to see. We've so many new families in the area, and it's great to see that. Abbott's is investing so much into the community, but we have no cinema, we have no swimming pool, we have no more improvements in our waste and water facilities. So we have all these houses, we've all these new people in Donegal, but we have no more hospital places, we've no more doctor places, we don't have any more places in schools. So again, like Letterkenny, you have all these houses and you have no infrastructure to support them.
4: And yet I've lost count of the amount of times on Highland Radio News over the years that we have done stories along the lines of planning permission granted for major cinema and leisure complex at Drumlanagher. Planning permission granted for cinema development in Donegal Town. Donegal Town to get cinema. I mean, I think about 3-4 years ago, we ran a story that went, finally, Donegal Town gets a cinema. I mean, it's been one of the...
7: dad was mayor. Like, my dad was mayor at the time. At the time. And 2018, we held a public meeting in the Abbey, and it was about the cinema and how great it was going to be, and we were going to get a cinema, and it was going to be great for the arts, and it was going to be great for the town and bring more employment. It's 2026. The planning permission's failed. The site is up for sale. It's so unfortunate, but I hope that in the next couple of years, people from the town can come together and maybe see the likes of the Bosco being redeveloped, because you have a great committee on the Bosco at the minute and they're constantly improving. But I would love to see, like, in the next 10 to 15 years, if I have kids, I'll be able to take them to a great culture centre. I'll be able to take them to a swimming pool. I'll have the facilities in Donegal Town to raise children and be able to have an enjoyable life for them. Like,
4: India, you're talking about your dad. I remember interviewing your late grandfather about this in Lifford way back at a council meeting. I mean, this has literally been on the agenda for decades. I mean, literally for decades. Connie, from the point of view of someone who lives in Donegal and travels in Donegal regularly, the traffic in Letterkenny, it's become just one of the big sort of topics we all talk about now. We sit down and we talk about, isn't traffic in Letterkenny awful? But I mean, can we look beyond that and see Letterkenny being developed into a city?
3: Well, Donal, I would say city status, it can be a realistic catalyst for growth, particularly if it forms part of a wider strategy for investment in jobs and tourism, culture, regional development. And for Letterkenny, it's a case about recognising the town's existing role as the largest urban centre and a regional hub serving a big population. However, you have to say that the title itself will not solve all the practical challenges facing the town. Transport, connectivity, housing supply, healthcare provision, other infrastructure, you know, it's all laid out in front of us there. Like, we have improved cross-border and regional links, including better connections to Derry, and that's an ongoing development in Dublin to a lesser extent. But there's much more needed. Like, you know, I mean, the proposed city status should be viewed as a sort of a one element of a broader ambition rather than an alternative to investment. And I know, and I've been in Letterkenny since working since 79, you know, I remember walking from the office on the main street out to the Dry Arch to get a lift to Thumb Home. Mm-hmm. And like, nowadays, you know, I could walk it faster than you could drive in it, like, put it like that.
4: Oh, absolutely.
3: And it's a horrible scenario for the town that has so much potential. And like, I can speak for, as a native of Stranorder, we know all about traffic in Balbofey and Stranorder, and thankfully there's going to be hopefully a bypass solution. And at the moment, we can see, you know, fantastic improvements here in the town with a very vibrant Chamber of Commerce and local groups that are pushing the town forward. But I think the general consensus is we don't want to be a Letterkenny. Letterkenny's choking itself. Letterkenny, probably the worst example of urban planning in Ireland. Like, you know, everyone wants Letterkenny to do well, because when Letterkenny's busting, we're all bustling. Mm-hmm. But not at any price. So I would say Letterkenny, the simple advice to councillors is you can't build a house from the roof down. Yeah. They've got to get the basics right first. They've got to get the traffic flow right. They've got to get access, bridges, all things that should have been done a million years ago.
4: It begs the question, are we in a situation in Letterkenny where we're trying to implement diktats and rules that have been laid down from Dublin and laid down from elsewhere that suit Dublin fine? Because it seems to me, I mean, a lot of talk about active travel. The active travel model that's being implemented, that makes absolute sense in Rathmines. It makes absolute sense in Rathgar when you have a working public transport system. It's flat and you can say, well, we have Lewis, we have buses, we have everything, we have all these facilities. So what we do is we put in a traffic system that incentivizes people to use the public transport that's there. The problem is we're taking the same sort of model and we're putting it in Letterkenny where we haven't. So you don't have an alternative. So on the one hand, you're disincentivizing motorists while providing no alternative for motorists. And maybe what we need to do is look at, if Letterkenny is to develop in the way that reaches towards city status, that the power to actually determine how that happens has got to be invested into local engineers, into local planners, and into local people who know what the local area needs.
3: I think there should be more accountability too. Don't know. I think the people who are making these decisions, like you say, they're probably in a cellar somewhere up in Dublin, and they think it's a good idea. We don't know who's making decisions for our towns. There should be more accountability. X, Y, or Z decided we would have this, that, and the other. Come and explain it to the public why it's such a good idea. I know the council, in fairness to them, hold public consultation events and stuff like that, but it's always the same people that respond to public consultation events. I don't know what the answer is to get around that. I mean, this crisis, I can't think of a better word. It's an opportunity to turn, sort of put focus on Letterkenny's infrastructural deficits and make the case for investment rather than treating the status of getting a city as an end in itself. That's way, I mean, it probably will happen, but it's way too ambitious. Let's get the foundations right before we go down any road, because Letterkenny has potential, and like everything is, but at the minute everything is stuffed into it, and as a result you can't get into it. And the other towns around it, the satellite towns, the smaller towns, even the likes of Balbuffet, Donegal Town, Glenties, Fulcara, sort of Bunkrana, they're picking up the tail ends of what's coming to Letterkenny. I think maybe we should begin to broaden out our outlook as what development means for a place like Donegal. It shouldn't be all city focused on one place. I think that's just a recipe for more hardship.
4: Tanya, as someone who travels regularly as part of your job and drives all around Donegal and the wider northwest, what's your take on this? Is Letterkenny a fledgling city, or is Letterkenny a disaster?
6: Oh, disaster. I cannot be as eloquent as India or Connie on it. I think those politicians have nothing but notions. I'm sure the people of Letterkenny could not care less whether it's called a city. They want those roads sorted out. They do not want to be sitting in traffic. If I have to go to Letterkenny, my heart absolutely sinks into my stomach. I hate going to a place, and I don't use the word hate very often. And in fact, if I had an option of driving on to Derry and getting it, I would. And I hate saying that as well, because I'd love to keep everything in Donegal, shop local. But it is just a disaster. And I think even proposing this is just, like, it's absolute nonsense. You know, and maybe, I don't know, maybe too harsh, but that's just how I feel about it now. As a person who drives in and out, and I think anybody that I know that lives in Letterkenny as well, you know, they absolutely hate it. If they have to go into the town, which would be a few minutes drive, they try their best just to avoid it, you know. So when you have local people feeling that way, I mean, I don't know. Maybe your colleagues will say I'm wrong, but I think it's low-down nonsense.
4: I think what everyone has agreed on is whether you call it a town or whether you call it a city, you've got to have the matching infrastructure to meet the growth. I mean, if you want to grow the population by another 15, 20,000, great, absolutely wonderful. I would have no problem with the population growing by 15 or 20,000, but that's got to happen with a second bridge over the Swilly, possibly a third bridge over the Swilly. You've got to open up lands south of the Swilly that are blocked off at the moment. You've got to develop, as well as the much talked about 10T, you've got to develop the northern relief road around about Windy Hall. You've got to develop the southern relief road in and around about Leck. And if you can get those, I mean, India was talking about Donegal Town earlier. had a long chat with Jimmy Brogan there recently, and his argument is that you can do all the development in Donegal Town, but you're going to have to try and get a new road development out the old Lahey Road in order to service all those new buildings. And maybe what we're having at Netherkenny is, on the one hand, we're planning all these new homes and all these new houses and all this growth, but if we don't have the infrastructural investment, both in terms of roads and in terms of shops and community centres and cinemas and everything else that we were speaking about, then you are on a hiding to nothing. But I mean, some people talk about this as though it's a new concept. I mean, Connie, you will remember long, I mean, I started work on Highland Radio back in 1990, and one of the biggest clichés at that time was Letterkenny was the fastest growing town in Europe. So, I mean, even back then they were talking about when Letterkenny has city status. I mean, so this isn't a new conversation. This has been on the go for 36 years. Now, it is 13 minutes to 10 o'clock. I'm going to take a short break. Back after these.
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4: And you welcome back to the Greg Hughes Show on Highland Radio, speaking to our Friday panel. We have India Kennedy, we have Connie Duffy, and we also have Tanya Ward. We've been speaking about Letterkenny and should Letterkenny have city status. But it begs the question then, if we're talking about city status for Letterkenny, is there a risk that you develop Letterkenny at the expense of other areas? And I'm conscious that of the four of us in this conversation, I am the only one that actually lives in Letterkenny. So I want to get the perspectives of the other three in terms of, is that a risk that if we throw everything into developing Letterkenny as a city, does that isolate the Twin Towns? Does that isolate Donegal Town? India, back to yourself. You were speaking earlier about the lack of development in Donegal Town. Would you have a worry that the more there's a focus on Letterkenny, the less there's going to be a focus on what's necessary in your own home patch?
7: Absolutely. I mean, you know, we only get a limited amount of funding every year. And if it's all pumped into Letterkenny and wasted, then it's a disappointment for towns like Donegal. You want to see investment into every part of Donegal. It's great to see that. It's great to see where we've improved in so many areas. But if we're focusing on Letterkenny in situations that aren't working at the minute, like the active travel plan, you know, are we wasting money? Are we flogging a dead horse? You'd rather see that every town gets a bit of something, every town gets improvements in some ways, so that everybody that lives in Donegal can live in an improved area.
4: Connie, I was reminiscing recently with Councillor Patrick McGowan, and I reminded him of a meeting I was at in Lifford a long, long time ago, back in the days when Anna Spooner was also a member of Donegal County Council. And I reminded him of an impassioned speech that he made once in Lifford, where Councillor McGowan was speaking about the urgent need for a bypass in Letterkenny. He was bemoaning the lack of progress, and he said, and I quote verbatim, Cathaoir, look, if these delays continue, we won't have a bypass until 2010. That's how long these kind of conversations have been going on. And I suppose, Connie, from that point of view, the people of the Twin Towns are hearing promises, yeah, we're going to get a bypass now as part of the TEN-T in the next couple of years. Is anybody actually buying it?
3: Well, it would be important to say there's probably been more launches in Lifford of things we're going to do than NASA has put rockets in the sky. Every year there's two or three launches, and there's really not a while that tangible coming off it, shall we say. Ultimately, the value of city status will depend what follows it, investment and improved connectivity, housing, healthcare, employment, stronger regional planning rather than the designation alone. But you're right, Balbuffet, the smaller towns around it, like, you know, like if you could get somebody to talk about it, historically a few of the things that are in Letterkenny were due to go to other towns, but political clout and political influence probably steered them towards Letterkenny quicker than the other towns. Other towns will suffer if everything is stuffed into the Letterkenny thing. I'm not begrudging Letterkenny growth. I love to see it, but the town's been very good to me over the years. Some lovely people, great friends, but even they would recognise that, you know, maybe we're at full capacity here without the investment that's needed to handle a city status, you know. So, yeah, I would agree. Definitely the towns around could be doing with a bit more. And like, let's face it, Letterkenny's not that far from the satellite towns around it. You know, if the traffic was right, Letterkenny should be 10, 15, 20 minutes from most towns, like, you know.
4: Yeah. Well, there's one caller actually saying, if only that were true about small towns, because they're saying when Tesco opens in Donegal Town, anyone with sense living in the south and outside Letterkenny is going to head there instead of trying to head to Letterkenny. Another caller is saying after 30 years of doing nothing, suddenly councillors have woken up to the lack of infrastructure. Big towns like Athlone don't talk of city status, they just get on with it. A town with two streets needs to ground itself, that's according to Daniel. Another caller says a number of weeks ago a minister came to Letterkenny and made a joke about the traffic. All talk, no action. There's a need for action. You haven't seen much change in 30 years. Another caller says Letterkenny already has the recognition of a city along with Derry, known as the Letterkenny Derry Northwest City Region by the EU and our national governments, comprising of over 319,000 plus population. Letterkenny population urban is at present 25,000, growth by 10.78% since 2022. The rural area is 33,000 plus. Infrastructure should be improved, managed in a better way. Donegal's population growth to 180,000 is imminent, a caller says. Now, on the other hand, a caller saying the amount of people I know stopping going to Letterkenny to shop because of the traffic is unreal. Look, and I've heard that from numerous people over the years as well. And Tanya, you intimated that yourself too. Another caller is saying there, I went home yesterday morning after sitting 20 minutes on the dual carriageway heading to Letterkenny. The Bonnaghy roundabout desperately needs grid boxes. It's horrendous to see people blocking the roundabout and cars coming from Lurgybrack heading toward Derry totally blocked. It happens all the time. And that's the perspectives of our panel on the big questions. I'm going to finish off by asking each of you one very quick question. Anything you're at the moment that you want to publicise or tell us what's happening or what you're doing in India? How are things going with you?
7: Things are going well. I'm working for the Irish Fish Producers Organisation, so I'm based in Brussels, but I travel back to Killybegs every month to work there. So it's very busy at the minute. Our main priority at the moment is the December Agri-Fish Council to ensure that we can get more quotas for Ireland on that. But other than that, I'm back and forth to Donegal and enjoying everything. So
4: yeah, I remember the days when that used to always happen on the night of the 23rd of December, and we were always guaranteed that our main story on Christmas Eve morning would be quotas agreed after midnight burning oil session. Deal agreed in Brussels at 5 o'clock this morning. They've now been a little bit better and they've moved it back a week, so it's now in around about the 18th or 19th or so.
7: But it is, the 16th and 17th.
4: It used to be always Christmas Eve morning. We'd be talking to Joey Murren. We'd be talking to Joey Murren as he was in an airport in Brussels trying to fly home in time for Christmas. They left us to the last minute, literally. Tanya, you're a very busy woman with the academy and everything else. What are you at the moment?
6: We are getting ready. We've got a parade in Ballyshannon next week, and then we're really proud to be leading the parade in Derry this year for Halloween.
4: Oh, wow. That is a big one. That is a big one.
6: It is. We're very proud and happy to be part of that. We're looking for performers still. We have a couple of spaces. If anybody interested, let us know.
4: Very good.
6: And we also have launched our new performing art, our new musical theatre class, which is an hour of dance, an hour of singing, and an hour of speech and drama.
4: Yep.
6: So it's kind of one drop off for the parents, nice and handy. And we're battering away at that in Stranorler and Donegal Town classes. So yeah, we're busy, thank goodness.
4: And I would say to anyone, if you're contemplating getting involved in musical theatre, it's the best thing you'll ever do. Connie, yourself, how are things going? You must have at least 25 gigs coming up in the next 2 months or so.
3: I'm up in Dublin next Wednesday to see Cabaret Voltaire.
4: Oh, wow.
3: An interesting exploration. But you're asking about big, important things, Donal. I've been in this job now nearly 50 years, and I don't consider it work. I love it too much. But the biggest thing in my life that's going to happen in the next few months, I'm going to be a granddad twice over.
4: Oh, wow. Happy days. Congratulations, Connie.
3: My daughter is due on October the 9th, and my son and his partner on Christmas Day. So
4: lovely.
3: I'll be getting a new title from the new year on, one called Grandad.
4: All together now. Grandad, we love you.
6: Congratulations, Connie.
4: Grandad, we do. Okie doke.
3: Well, it's a whole new ball game.
4: And on that happy note of expectation and joy, Connie Duffy, Tanya Ward, India Kennedy, thank you all. News is
6: thank
4: next.
6: You.
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24: Good morning with the Highland Radio News at 10 o'clock. I'm Ryan Brawley. A new round of the Community Sports Facilities Fund has been announced today. The fund is the government's main source of support for sports clubs and organisations looking to develop or upgrade facilities across the country. The Department of Sport says grant limits have increased for 2026. Local projects can now receive up to €250,000, while the maximum for regional Tier 1 projects has increased from €500,000 to €550,000. A new regional Tier 2 grant has also been introduced for larger multi-sport projects, with up to €750,000 available for local authorities and governing bodies. Junior Sports Minister Charlie McConlogue says funding is also available for clubs whose facilities have been impacted by defective concrete.
0: Also, something that's really important in today's announcement as well is the fact that up to €550,000 will be available for a club that's affected, that if their clubhouse, for example, is affected by defective concrete blocks. And this is really important because it obviously is a significant issue in our county, and I'm glad to be able to include that in this Community Sports Facilities Fund.
24: Gardaí are assisting the public's assistance in locating James Kilday, who has been missing from Letterkenny since Tuesday. The 61-year-old is described as being 5 feet 2 inches tall, with grey hair and blue eyes. He was last seen wearing a black jacket, a blue and white striped jumper, light blue jeans and trainers. Both Gardaí and James' family are concerned for his welfare. Those with information on James' whereabouts are urged to contact Letterkenny Garda Station or any other Garda Station. In the north, a fresh legal challenge from the Gravahy Road residents has been postponed until Monday as talks continue. The Northern Ireland Secretary says his door will stay open, even though the latest talks aimed at resolving the Drumcree Parade dispute have ended without agreements. It comes as a standoff over a planned Orange Order march down the mainly nationalist Gravahy Road in Portadown continues for a sixth day. The scaled-back march with strict conditions was supposed to take place last Sunday morning. However, PSNI Chief Constable John Boucher says the parade couldn't be safely facilitated because of the protests blocking the route.
1: Officers repeatedly engaged with those involved and issued warnings. We considered a range of options, but assessed that the use of force required to clear the road risked serious harm and an escalation into disorder. That would not have been proportionate.
24: EU energy officials will meet today amid a growing standoff with the United States over diesel supplies and prices. US President Donald Trump is pressuring France and Germany to release 120 million barrels of diesel from their strategic reserves in an effort to bring down global prices. He's threatened to halt US diesel exports to Europe if they refuse. Meanwhile, the National Oil Reserves Agency says Ireland currently has enough diesel stocks to cover 95 days in the event of a complete supply disruption. A group representing small business owners is calling for the government to slow down added employment costs. ISME says increases to the minimum wage, statutory sick pay and pension contributions for auto enrolment are adding to the cost of doing business. The group is also calling for energy supports to be expanded to include more businesses who are impacted by rising costs. Chief Executive of ISME, Neil McDonald, is calling on the government to delay future increases for employers' contributions to pensions.
2: Auto enrolment costs are due to rise to 6% of payroll over the next 9 years. Government will probably have to look at whether PRSI is going to be adjusted, especially for smaller employers, because otherwise what we're going to find is there will be a squeeze on employment overall, especially in the service economy.
24: Dentists working in the HSE have balloted to take industrial action for the first time ever. Separately, Irish Dental Association members also voted to join the planned public sector national protest on Wednesday, October the 14th. IDA CEO Fintan Hourihan explains the extent of the dentists' industrial action on that day.
5: Well, we will ensure that emergency cover is provided, but there is no doubt but that there will be a reduced capacity in terms of care provided on the 14th of October when the one-day strike will take place.
24: And the weather a little cloudy and breezy this morning with a few showers along the coast, becoming overcast later with a band of rain moving in. The rain will be heavy at times with some strong gusts too and some spot flooding possible. A clearance from the west later with highs of 13 to 15 degrees as strong southwesterly winds change light westerly. And that's all for the newsroom for now. Back with headlines at 11 o'clock. The obituary notices for this Friday morning, October the 2nd. The death has occurred of Pete Coyle, Manellan, Crossroads, Killigordon. Reposing at his home today from 1pm until 9pm and tomorrow from 1pm until 9pm. Rosary both nights at 9pm. Funeral leaving from his late residence on Sunday at 12:30pm for Requiem Mass in St Patrick's Church, Crossroads, Killigordon at 1pm. Interment in the adjoining churchyard. The Requiem Mass can be viewed live on the parish YouTube channel. Family time on the morning of the funeral, please. The death has taken place of Una Mary Bridget White, reposing at her brother Eugene's home, 62 Greenhaven, Dungiven. Funeral today, leaving her brother's home at 1:10pm for 2pm Requiem Mass in St Patrick's Church, Clawdy. Interment immediately afterwards in the adjoining graveyard. Requiem Mass can be viewed on the church webcam. Family flowers only, please. Donations, if wished, in lieu to Dementia NI, care of McLaughlin Funeral Directors. The death has occurred of Paddy Melly,
8: Rennie, Letchermack Award. Paddy's remains will be reposing at McGlynn's funeral parlour today from 5pm until 8pm. Rosary at 8pm, private removal to his home in Rennie after the rosary today. Funeral tomorrow at St Bridget's Church, Letchermack Award at 11am, and interment in the new cemetery. House private, please, on the morning of the funeral, family flowers only, donations if desired to Dunlow Comfort Fund. The sudden death has occurred of Christoph Jedrusik, the beach's Navani Ballybuffet, and formerly Andruchov, Poland. Reposing at McGowan's funeral home, Drumbo Avenue, Stranorler Ballybuffet, from 6pm until rosary at 8pm today. Removal tomorrow at 10:50am from the funeral home to Church of Mary Immaculate, Stranorler, for Requiem Mass at 11am, followed by a private cremation. Flowers welcome, donations in lieu, if so desired, to a charity of the family's choosing, care of any family member or McGowan's funeral home in Christoph's memory. The death has occurred of Cornelius McLaughlin, tailor, in Birmingham, England, and formerly of Letter Uris Clonmany. His remains will repose at his home, Letter Uris Clonmany, today from 2pm until 10pm. A shuttle bus will be in operation from St Michael's Chapel from 4pm until 9pm. Funeral from there tomorrow morning at 10:30am, going to St Michael's Chapel, Uris, for Requiem Mass at 11am, with burial afterwards in the adjoining cemetery. Cornelius' funeral mass can be viewed live on churchservices.tv. The death has taken place of Colette McDonough, Nate Gallagher, 64, The Gardens, Ballymacool Woods, Letterkenny, reposing at her late residence. Funeral mass tomorrow at 11am in St Eunan's Cathedral, Letterkenny, with burial afterwards in Conwell Cemetery. The death has occurred of Seamus McTague, Carronaff, Moville. Seamus' remains are reposing at his late residence. Funeral from there tomorrow morning at 11:30 for Requiem Mass at 12 noon in St Pius X Church, Moville, followed by burial in Ballybrack Cemetery. Requiem Mass can be viewed live at movilleparish.com. Family time from 9pm to 12 noon and on the morning of the funeral. Family flowers only, please. Donations in lieu, if desired, to Huey's Corner and Serenity House, Moville, care of any family member or Eamon McLaughlin, funeral director. The death has occurred of Aisling McFadden, Lynn Wee, Bohar Stefan, Galway City, and formerly of Fulcara. Reposing at Irwin's funeral home, Bohar Irwin, Galway City, today from 5pm until 6:30pm. Funeral will arrive at St Mary's Church, The Claddagh, Galway, tomorrow for Requiem Mass at 11:30am. A private committal service will then take place at Shannon Crematorium, County Clare. Aisling's Requiem Mass can be viewed on dominicansclada.ie. The death has taken place of Sister Patricia McMenamin, Our Lady of Apostles Sisters, Ardfoyle Convent, Cork, and formerly of Rathmullen. Requiem Mass at 2:30pm today at Ardfoyle Convent, Ballintemple, Cork City. Burial afterwards in the community cemetery. Mass will be streamed on mycondolences.ie. The death has occurred of Tony Lafferty, Kinneglug, Mallon Road, Carndonagh. Funeral from his late residence this morning at 10:30am for 11am Requiem Mass in Sacred Heart Church, Carndonagh, followed by burial in the adjoining cemetery. Requiem Mass can be viewed live on the parish webcam. For family information and more details regarding wakes and funerals, please go to highlandradio.com.
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12: It's the second hour of the 9 till noon show. Excuse, it's not. Start that again, Donal. It's the second hour of the Greg Hughes show on this Friday morning. It's Donal Kavanagh standing in for Greg on the programme this morning. You can text us, WhatsApp us 086-6025000, call us 074-91-25000, 00353-749-125000 if you're outside of the dialing area. 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Just a few comments before we go to a preview of this week's Greg Hughes podcast. A bypass for the Twin Towns was talked about over 60 years ago, says a caller. It seems to be another caller says, all about Letterkenny. What about rural towns like Falkara that don't even have a bus shelter? People standing out in the rain waiting for a bus. It's a total disgrace. Another caller says, Donald, we are nowhere near a city population requirement. Another caller says, investment is not being taken away from Letterkenny and given to other towns. That is simply false. There is so much that could be said on this issue. Letterkenny is the main town in Donegal, and that's largely because local business people have stood behind the town and invested in it. That's not always been the case in other towns. There have been plans and opportunities to develop other areas, but in some cases the plans have been blocked by people within the towns themselves. There needs to be a proper and honest discussion about this. Caller says parking at ATU is terrible. Planning to expand everything but the car park. Very poor planning indeed, a caller says. Another caller says, just back from London. And the reality is that the Letterkenny town area doesn't have a traffic problem. Yes, there are a couple of times you might be waiting a little bit, but nothing compared to the likes of sitting in traffic for at least an hour on a regular basis. Parking, a lot of comments on parking actually. Caller says, seeing as the council have traffic wardens out issuing parking tickets to people who are at work every day, do all council workers get free car parking where they work, including the traffic wardens? It seems it's one rule for one and another rule for everyone else. Again, that's the same comment.

0: Society on this week's podcast. It's a conversation called Life Change and Finding Happiness. We're going to hear some of that conversation now. We pick it up as Greg asks Noel about the beginnings of his relationship with alcohol.
1: You've already mentioned about your relationship with alcohol. When did you start drinking? When did you realize that it was not a positive relationship, that it was having a negative impact on your life?
2: Perhaps I say this quite frequently, and that's why I always caution people, when, or young people particularly, when I give talks in schools or that, and it's not always about being an alcoholic, it's about just general living life, to get the most out of life, to be successful, to be positive, irrespective of what you do, whether you're working with a county council sweeping streets or an executive of Apple. You know, it's irrelevant. It's that inner core happiness.
1: So true,
2: it's everybody's right. You never truly know when you make that sort of transition from being a drinker who enjoys a drink, who likes a glass of wine with a dinner, a few social outings with a drink involved, to becoming the person that's getting up at 3 o'clock in the morning to drink 3 or 4 bottles of wine and then brushing your teeth 45 times and sucking fishermen's friends in the hope that people around you will not realize you've been drinking pretty much 24 hours a day. It's very hard to pinpoint.
1: Yeah, it's not a light switch, is it?
2: There's no light switch moment. Yeah. And
1: there often is when you pack it in, but not how you find yourself
2: absolutely.
1: Getting...
2: And my light bulb moment, I was lucky because my niece, who had lost her parents, a young girl who just lost her parents in a horrific car accident, it was she who said to me a year later when we were at an anniversary mass, "Uncle Noel, you need to stop drinking." You know, I was lucky because a combination of situations there shocked me into a realization that my life was out of control, that I would more than likely die in the gutter, that everything about my life was completely out of sync. And I will ever be grateful that for me, the start of my sobriety journey began with that most painful of situations.
1: And there's something almost like that your sister's sacrifice gave you the life that you have, if that makes sense.
2: Oh, absolutely. You know? I will always say my sister Mary, she was like, we were Irish twins. There was only a few months between us and we were completely and utterly devoted to one another. And we were taken out of our local school and sent to a Gaeltacht school. We worked together. We did, you know, we grew up together. And I have no doubt that from some celestial point up there, she thought, "I'm going to sort this book out."
1: She sent her agent, Tanya.
2: Absolutely.
1: Okay. And people may or may not be aware, Noel's referencing the awful collision in the mid-90s, 1996, in which Mary and her husband, Donald, were killed in that tragic collision. Did that exacerbate your drink problem? The pain of losing your sister and her husband?
2: Oh, absolutely not. So, because
1: you were already heavily drinking at that time?
2: I was already in hell, you know, pretty much. And I remember, oh my goodness, I remember the day of the funeral and I thought, how do I stop the shakes? You know, the shakes you have.
1: The DTs kind of, yeah.
2: Absolutely. Yeah. You know, and during the wake process and all of that, I was already not just there. I was already absolutely.
1: So, how did Tanya get through to you then? If you know what I mean, fair play. It's wonderful that she did. I think that takes a lot of balls to step in and challenge someone so directly, right? But what was it about her words that resonated that made you change your life?
2: Well, first of all, that you loved this child. She was only a child. She's there in front of you. You are the adult.

0: She's just lost her parents. And you also, despite the fact that you're in a complete alcoholic haze, are also suffering greatly because of the loss. So all of those factors can combine very quickly. And it's amazing how one sentence can actually clarify exactly where you are at that moment. And that sentence that she uttered only added to the hell that you were in the middle of anyway.
1: Yeah. Did the clarity of sobriety mean like there was a second wave of grief or loss or trauma with the loss of your sister, or were you able to sort of work through that as part of the process of coming off drinking?
0: Probably not, because, and I do not mean this in a bad way, your main focus at that point, and you're probably doing it for your sister, whom you've just lost, your main focus is getting sober.
1: I don't think that's, I actually think that that is the opposite of sort of selfish. That's literally doing it for your sister or in your sister's memory. Yes. I don't think there's anything more generous, actually.
0: Yeah, but then what follows in sobriety, and that's where the whole area of amends comes in to people who've been addicted, that brings on waves of terrible grief for many. Yeah.
1: Take your time. No.
0: Yeah, because you have regrets that, oh my goodness, I wasn't there for Mary when she was alive. I wasn't there for my family. I've made such a mess of things. You know, the regrets and the trauma and the grief all follow. But thank God you're sober and you have support and family and the odd person that you can talk to, and you actually get through that.
1: Was there an element of you grieving Noel as well, to, like, you know, your life to that point, that was lost to drink? We're surviving, we're living, we're outwardly fine, we're functioning, but, you know, did you grieve a little bit of the that adult portion of your life that was lost to alcohol?
0: 100%. You grieve what might have been. You grieve for what you might have done with your sister who's no longer there. You grieve for all the joyful moments you missed. You grieve for all the times you didn't come home, you know, because you didn't want to waste the money on an airfare. You needed it to buy alcohol. You know, there's a whole, oh my God, there's a whole shitload of regrets, you know.
1: Okay,
0: there.
1: But how, yes, but they're conflating two different people, aren't you, though? You're conflating Noel with the clarity of sobriety and a second chance with Noel, who was had a disease.
0: Yeah, but it takes time to
1: clarify that in your mind.
0: Clarify,
1: right,
0: it.
1: Okay.
0: I would even go as far as it takes time for you to kind of start liking yourself, let alone loving yourself. And it takes time before you're actually in a position to say, you know what, you're not all bad. You know, you made a balls of it. You made an absolute hash of everything, you know, but that was a lot of situations from when I was younger
1: that drove me to
0: try to find confidence, to try and face life, to try and face the day. And I thought rather foolishly, and it did at the time, you know, when you were starting out on that journey, you know, the drink helped when you were going into a room full of people and you were afraid of being catcalled and name called and all of the horrible things that had happened in your life before. So drink certainly helped. But unfortunately, that which gives you that courage and that little lift and that little boost, that becomes your enemy very shortly. Yeah.
1: Yeah, of course, that's the demon, isn't it?
0: Absolutely.
2: And that was Noel Cunningham speaking with Greg Hughes. 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It's live from 11 this morning. You can search the Greg Hughes podcast wherever you get your podcasts and watch it on YouTube and on Spotify. Two very quick comments before we go to a break. Former Councillor Ian McGarvey has been in touch. I want to congratulate Noel Cunningham and hope that those who may be in a dark place can listen to Noel's courage and take something from his story. Not many people are brave enough to speak openly about their own experience, and it takes real courage to share your story in the hope that it might help someone else. Well done, Noel, and congratulations. That's from Ian. And caller says, how long will it take to get public toilets in Letterkenny, which don't always lock, by the way? There is no way Donegal will be able to keep up with the growth of population and drivers. Hospital isn't suitable, roads aren't suitable, schools aren't suitable. Very disheartening for everyone, young and old. It's approaching 24 minutes past 10, time for a short break. Legal advice with Seamus Gunn after these.
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4: 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Today's numbers are 85, 22, 63, 89, 15, 53, 80, 13, 40, and 90. 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
2: Welcome back to the Greg Hughes Show on Highland Radio. It's a Friday, which means it's time for our legal conversation with solicitor Seamus Gunn. And as always, Seamus is going to begin by discussing one of the stories of the day with the overview of a legal personality. And we're going to have a quick chat about Drumcree, because the interesting thing about the standoff at Drumcree, the resurrection of a story that began 28 years ago when the initial march down the Garvahy Road was blocked, was year after year it's been blocked by the Parades Commission. This year it went to the courts because there was a procedural issue identified with the Parades Commission determination that was challenged in the courts by the Orange Order. There is a potential challenge again going to the courts on Monday. It was to have gone today, but it was put back in order to allow for conversation. But Seamus Gunn, the interesting thing about this whole Drumcree situation is this has begun and could very well be ended in the courts.
7: But I doubt it. I do doubt that, because then a decision will be imposed upon one party to the displeasure of another. And unfortunately, these parties are polarised and have been and will remain so once we keep dragging up the past and going back now 28, the better part of 30 years. Unfortunately, you'd wonder how did we ever get to this, Donald? Last Friday, this decision was made by the Parades Commission. Over the weekend, there was numbers of appeals up to AM, as you know, on Sunday morning. And the decision was then taken, which was remarkable. And you're right when you open it up by saying, in July, there was an application to get permission to walk down the Garvahi Road. That was turned down in July. It was challenged, and on a technical point, because I think it was something to do with the number of commissioners that heard it.
2: Two hadn't heard the original appeal, as I understand it. There was two missing from that discussion.
7: Yes, so as a result of that, then the appeal was allowed, and then they made the new application, which came before the Parades Commission last Friday. And this is where it beggars belief in most commentators' opinion that when the PSNI stated that they had no information indicating that the parade will result in public disorder or damage to property, that is the core of it, because that resulted in the permission being granted for 35 orange men to walk back the Garvahi Road in silence at whatever 8 a.m. supposed to have been on Sunday morning. And then they stand off and the road, the blockage commenced, and we have got to this situation now. And I don't believe there is a ladder long enough for either party to use for a purpose of a climb down. And this is the difficulty that we have now. We're going to go back to the courts, and where do we go from there? If the order of the court is not upheld, the police are in a very difficult, invidious position, because on the one hand, they have to preserve public order, and the other hand, they have to uphold the law, which at the moment grants them the right to march down the Garvahi Road. And if the law is not upheld, what does that mean? Well, then you could, the Parade Commission, it loses its teeth probably, and any powers or any credibility, I think, that it would have. And then you could have sporadic marches. That's a possible consequence. If it goes the other way, you could have protests across the north. So we have actually gone back a full 30 years by a decision which was made on the basis that it was not a threat to public disorder. Now, for all those other years, for the 28 other years that it came before the Parades Commission, it was considered a threat, and that it shouldn't go ahead. And it's stated now that those are meant to be back to the courts today, but it's postponed to Monday because there was further talks last night, I think, in Hillsborough, which haven't proved successful. Interestingly, and I think this is quite fascinating, and again, it's going to lead to a situation where someone's going to have to perhaps blink. Jamie Bryson, the legal advisor to the Orange Order in Portadown, has stated that they will walk away if the appeal is upheld in favour of the Garvahi Road residents. And he's calling on them to abide by any decision by the court, that they would do likewise. So if the decision in the court on Monday is to uphold the Parades Commission decision to allow the march, he has put it up to the Residents Association that then, in that situation, will they uphold the law and allow the march to go down the road. Now, will that happen? There's been no response to that yet, but this is the danger in going back into the courts, because at that point, they will have challenged it on every front. They're going to have to cherry pick the police's decision that, as to why they considered that the parade would not result in public disorder. And will they succeed in that? I really would have my doubts about that being successful. So, I think that going back to the courts for the Residents Association is a tricky one. It's one that may not get them the result that they're hoping for.
2: But they already have shown
7: standoff will therefore continue.
2: Yeah, and then they've already shown, as happened on Sunday morning, when the courts went against their appeal, they pretty much, not to put too fine a point on it, ignored the court's decision on Sunday morning.
7: Yes, yeah, and then in all the other years, the Orange Order will say, "Well, we observed the court's decision for those years, and now when it has come in their favour, the other side won't." So then there was a suggestion, that if they acknowledged the right, if the Resident Association acknowledged the right to parade, that the others, as a gesture of goodwill, would not exercise it. And that obviously hasn't been acceptable. There's a talk about mediation. It's very hard to see how you can mediate where the sides are so polarised and where it's black and white. Yeah. Somebody said you can't have half a march. I would agree with that. And the other possibility, the other suggestion is that there would be one final march, and that'll be the end of it for all evermore amen. And I don't think that will wash either. So the talks dialogue will continue. I think that's commendable, and hopefully it will yield some progress. But it's very difficult to see, because we're going right back to this decision that was made last Friday as to how they considered that this would not result in public disorder. And that's how the fallout from that. We have yet to see it all.
2: Yes, and we all remember what happened in 1998. It's 27 minutes to 11 o'clock. We're going to take a short break. When we come back, Seamus is going to answer some of your legal questions.
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2: This is the 9 till noon show on Highland Radio, and we are speaking to solicitor Seamus Gunn, who is going to answer some of your legal questions. Seamus, the caller says, I moved a family into my home 3 months ago. I'm wondering what my rights are in terms of asking them to leave. I've had the guards here twice. APR say I'm fully entitled to get them out. The Gardaí say I need a solicitor. I don't know what to do. What would your advice be to that caller?
7: It's a very, very difficult situation. Obviously, they're still in the same house and they're sharing it, all the common areas, etc. A situation has arisen where they want the family to move on. They have mentioned or they referred to the APR. So it's that type of case. There are supports in place. They've said that the guards have been called on one occasion. I think it's come down to the legal principle as to whether there is any legal rights for them to remain. And therefore we'd have to distinguish the situation from that of a tenancy. This, to me, is not a tenancy. They're saying it was 3 months. It's an accommodation. And it is, to me, on the reading of the question, I get the clear view that this is a host family, and there is another family which are licensees on the premises, I would say. And that's what I would consider them to be. And obviously, there's issues have now arisen. The Gardaí, realistically, probably won't get involved unless there is a threat of some sort, either a public disorder matter that could arise, or there's a breach of the peace, or there's a safety issue. And then, of course, they can become involved and play a role in it. It may not be the way to solve it. I think that the host family should be probably looking to the authorities. There's a helping host, Irish hosts site, I believe, that might be able to assist and get on to the Department of Social Protection. Usually these type of accommodations are for a period of 6 months. There's changes in them all the time. But as far as them establishing some legal right to remain there, I certainly don't see it. I see it simply as a licensee or a guest situation. And if that has expired, that's at the goodwill, I believe, of the host. That's what I would consider to be fair and reasonable. And if they have now changed and the situation or relations have strained, well, then I think they're quite within their rights to seek their home back. And if they're having difficulties with it, they should go back to the organisation that set it up in the first instance. And I think that that will be your first port of call. It'll probably be the Department of Social Protection, who will then direct them to the likes of the Helping Irish Hosts or that type of organisation that will maybe to some degree mediate or to at least diffuse the situation, and more practically though, to arrange alternative accommodation for the unfortunate family as well, which will be paramount. But that will be their responsibility. I don't see it as being the host's responsibility to go down that route.
2: Caller says, I purchased several cars from a company. They were all diesel. The VRT was €10,000. The last car I purchased, the VRT was €5,000. I was told I'd get the other €5,000 through revenue and I'd have to give it back to the car company as the other car was hybrid. Why did I have to pay this money?
7: Oh, gosh. Well, this is really a revenue commissioner's question, Donal. The laws on VRT have changed quite a bit. My understanding is that there was some sort of exemption in respect of hybrids, but that is no longer the case. I think that there is such an exemption for electrical vehicles. And I could be corrected on this. I'm not an authority on VRT or revenue matters, but I think there is an exemption of up to around 5,000 for electric vehicles. But the point that they're making, which I find a bit peculiar, is that if it's a disabled driver's situation or a disabled passenger situation, there is remission for them, and rightly so. And they have to produce medical certificates, which they would probably get from the HSE or their health officer to justify that application. And in that situation, they can apply for relief and exemptions. The caller's making the point, with why do they get it and not himself? Well, I just can't buy into that. If he has issues with that being the rules, I think it's the revenue commissioners is the port of call.
2: Caller asks, can you explain power of attorney and what is it and how does it work in this country? We've heard a lot of discussion about this in recent times with people being advised to consider issues of power of attorney. But what does it mean and what exactly are you handing over?
7: Oh, it's... This Donal is a vast area, vast. We could have a show on this, probably a couple of shows on this alone, and there have been significant changes in it, which has prompted a lot of comment in recent times, because there's a new service set up, totally new service. It's 3 years plus in operation now, but it has staggered along a wee bit for a few years before it has really got up and running, and it's had a lot of teething problems, and that's the decision support service, which was meant to be set up as far back as 2015 when the Assisted Decision Making Act came in, and it was finally implemented in April 2023 in dealing with enduring powers of attorney, and also in dealing with assisted decision making powers and healthcare directives. So there's been major changes in the area. Simply though, in relation to an ordinary power of attorney, there would be two types. There's a general power of attorney, which one can arrange and put in place to have somebody perform an act on their behalf, a legal act, and it'd be witnessed. And it would define exactly what they were to do and what circumstances. For example, if one was selling a house and they were going to be living abroad and it wasn't practical for them to be here to sign documents, they could appoint somebody under a general power of attorney to deal with that transaction for them. Or if they were dealing with a bank, maybe they could appoint somebody. Now, the key or one important issue, if one does that and then they lose capacity, that is revoked. And then you're down the route of the Assisted Decision Making Capacity Act and its implementation through the Decision Support Service in 2023. There is a site on that, and I would invite any of the callers to check it out. There are difficulties with it. But there's a support, there's a service there for people, and they can certainly make contact with those that are running it for clarification on issues. The point is that they have, to some degree, removed it from solicitors, which is all very well once people can manage it. But previously, under 1996, there was the Powers of Attorney Act, which, in my view, worked very well. And it was where the individual, maybe when they would be considering putting arrangements in place, would also put a power of attorney in place, and their solicitor would attend to that. Now they can do it themselves, and I have no issue with that whatsoever, if it's user-friendly and the individuals can manipulate and work their way around it. That doesn't just seem to be the situation, because there's an awful lot of inquiries on this particular area. But to condense it, the Decision Support Service, you have to, first of all, create your own portal, and then you download the documents that are necessary. And this is in the context of an enduring power of attorney, which is the one that I think creates the most comment, and what would be uppermost in people's minds whenever they're putting arrangements in place is what happens if they lose capacity. That's always the question that people are worried about, and rightly so. I would recommend that they look at the DSS site, put in place an EPA. It will definitely guide you down through it. You will have to have a portal set up, and to some degree or a large degree, do it yourself. You will need a medical certificate of capacity for the time you're setting it up, and that's going to be your first port of call. You'll also need a solicitor to sign off a statement saying that there was not any influence, and that's probably their only involvement. While they don't have access to the portal, which again has caused some chagrin in
2: the profession. And there's a lot more information available on safeguardingireland.org.
7: As I said, it's a topic that's extremely wide, because it also takes in assisted decision-making, agreements and supports and healthcare directives, which people are also very, very interested in and perhaps should have in place. And that's a simple enough document to do.
2: Seamus Gunn of McLaughlin Gunn Solicitors, thank you very much indeed for speaking to us this morning. As always, we're going to take a short break. When we come back, we're going to be speaking about one of Donegal's favourite sons, one of the best musicians that this country has ever produced. And we're going to be speaking about him and his legacy with the person who knew him best. That's coming up after these.
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2: A little cloudy and breezy this morning with a few showers peppering the coasts, becoming overcast later with a band of rain moving in. The rain heavy at times with some strong gusts, spot flooding possible. Clearance from the west later with highs of 13 to 15 degrees Celsius. Strong southwesterly winds changing light westerly. A largely dry and clear night with light westerly winds. Cooler with lowest overnight temperatures 4 to 6. Ooh, it's not been that low for a while. 4 to 6 overnight. Largely dry tomorrow with plenty of sunny spells and light southerly breezes. Highs on Saturday, 17 to 19 degrees Celsius. Now, I must admit, this is the part of the show that I have been looking forward to all week, when I got news that I would have the chance to speak to Donal Gallagher. Now, Donal is the brother of the legendary Rory Gallagher, and Donal was Rory's manager as well as his closest confidant, and guided Rory through his career, sometimes guided, sometimes tried to steer Rory in different paths. Rory didn't always listen because Rory wasn't always the most receptive, I think, of advice at times. But let's talk about that now with Donal Gallagher, who joins us on Zoom. Donal, it's an absolute pleasure. Thank you very much indeed for joining us this morning.
25: Oh, good morning. It's a pleasure for me. Thank you.
2: Donal, the book is edged in blue. It's I described this to someone as the book that has needed to be written about Rory, and finally we have it. Because there's been biographies, there's been stories, there's been various things that we all thought we knew about Rory. But I think it's fair to say, when it comes to Rory, this is the definitive book for anyone that wants to know Rory Gallagher.
25: Thank you.
2: Yeah, I have been reading through it over the course of the week, and what's coming through is you manage, and there's so many stories in music about relatives who get involved in management. And very often it can be parents with their children. Sometimes it's siblings, but there are so many stories in music of management decisions that went haywire, from Britney Spears to the Jackson 5. There are so many disastrous stories about family members managing family members. You and Rory managed to pull off something almost rare and unique in the music industry, that you were by Rory's side from day one to the very end.
25: Yes, it was a long haul. Yeah, not without its ups and downs, I might add. And in addition, I think this breakup of Taste, Rory's band, served as those kind of lessons, and we learned a lot from it, or Rory in particular.
2: People have an impression of Rory that he was a humble man, he was a musician, he didn't have notions, and all that is true. He was. He was a wonderful human being, but, and you know this more than most, he also had the capacity to be obstinate, he had the capacity to be stubborn, and if Rory said no, Rory meant no.
25: Absolutely. He had that streak. We all have our fortes, put it that way. But Rory also had a wisdom that the rest of us didn't have. So we weren't thinking the same way as he was, and his ambitions, he knew what he wanted to achieve, which wasn't the sort of glamour, stardom, celebrity aspect, but his vocation was to be the best musician he possibly could be, coming from a tradition, particularly in Ireland and Northwest. Our father was Danny Gallagher, and he had his own Cayley Dance Orchestra, which would have been pre-war, and that was the Inishowen Cayley Band. And I think Rory always sort of looked back at that, and, you know, my father probably could have retained his band and been on the road had it not been for the Second World War. So it's also timing doesn't work in your favour, and I think he just sort of stayed grounded.
2: in many ways, you as a person had to have a differentiation in your own head, because on the one hand, this was your sibling whom you loved and had the same sometimes fractious but always loving relationship that siblings have. On the other hand, he was a musician and a person that you were managing. Did you find yourself at times on the road having to differentiate between Rory, your brother, and Rory, the musician?
25: Well, it's a dual role, isn't it? I mean, you have the brother-sibling rivalries all the time. No, but because he was the older brother and because he had the fortitude and knew where he was headed, you got in behind him rather than stand in front of him. And he would articulate his reasons for rejecting things. I mean, there were particular moments or clashes. For instance, he finished an album in San Francisco, which was meant to be the biggest record company push, and they wanted him to record there, and he'd spent months on the album. We were in Los Angeles and I was going down to Chrysalis Records to present it to 60 executives that had flown in from everywhere, and Rory had just decided that he wasn't ready for this album. And literally, in those days, they came from the cutting studio, and it would have been a big shellac vinyl. And I was to take that to the record company and play it in front of the executives and explain it. But Rory literally, the night before, in the hotel room, just said, no, it's not going out. And when I went to take it, he put it in the bin. That was the end of it. So...
2: That isn't the note, is it? The notes from San Francisco, it was called, that came out maybe 8-10 years ago?
25: Yeah, that was the recording sessions.
2: Yeah, all right, yeah, I have that one at home, yeah.
25: Yeah, that was the notes from San Francisco, yeah. In its original form.
2: Right.
25: He just at that time, and he didn't really explain as to why, but actually then after that, the lineup of the band completely changed. He wasn't happy with the studio he was recording in because Elliot Mazur, who was co-producing it, had stripped out the studio some months beforehand to actually set up to record the band's last waltz down the road in Winterland. And the elements of the studio had come back and been reconnected. So there were technical difficulties which Rory sort of soldiered on through, but He whatever was going on in his head, he just wasn't in the best space. Yeah. And I pleaded with him and said, look, let me take the record, play some tracks and just say, this isn't the finished thing and you're going back in to remix it and it'll be another couple of months. But he just was obstinate about it, and that was it.
2: There was a streak of perfectionism there as well, because I mean you do relate in the book how literally when at the age of 9 he had his first guitar. Rory, are we playing football? No, I'm practicing. Rory, are we going to the cinema? No, I'm practicing. Rory, and he would literally sit in his room hours every day and practice, and that's why he became the greatest guitarist in the world.
25: Yeah, perhaps. And you'd have friends and family would come in from the country in those days, and that was, they'd called to my grandmother's house, and everyone was expected to greet, and Rory would be up in his room. And there was kind of then the popular myth amongst all the relatives that there was something wrong with Rory, or he just was antisocial. But it wasn't the case. It was just, that was it. That was his vocation. And he stuck to it.
2: Finally, in terms of Rory's roots, and obviously we have the Going to My Hometown Festival here in Ballyshannon every year, and Donegal and Ballyshannon in particular are proud that this is Rory's birthplace. People in Cork saying, he was only up there a wet day. Rory is a Cork man. But it seems to me that as well as the Ballyshannon versus Cork debate, Derry has a big claim because you were born there. And it seems, reading the book, that Derry played every bit as much an important part of Rory's life as Ballyshannon or anywhere else.
25: Absolutely. Our father was a Derry man, mother from Cork. We moved back in there after my father had finished his work on the Erin scheme, and I was born in the Bogside. So, yeah, and growing up at that time, that was the port of Derry had been given over to the Americans, and their naval fleet was still in there after the Second World War because of the Cold War, and they had this huge antenna broadcasting AFN American music for the forces. Mm-hmm. And that was where Rory heard the early blues guys, and particularly jazz, the jazz hour. And yeah, and like all the northwest of Ireland, it's all musical. And
2: yeah,
25: you know, there's no difference between the borders, put it that way, that people walked across. So it was a lovely time. And we went to school there. And then my father and mother, my father had to go over to Coventry, Birmingham, looking for work and getting work. And my mother then decided we'd be better in Cork with her family.
2: Yeah.
25: And as we were starting our education. But there were lovely days in Derry.
2: Yeah. The book is edged in blue. All the chapters named after various songs from Rory's career. It's beautifully written. It's written from a perspective of love, but it's also written from a perspective of analysis and telling a story. And as I said, when it comes to Rory Gallagher, this is the book that needed to be written. It has been written, and it's been written by the man who knew him best. Donal Gallagher, it's been a privilege. Thank you very much indeed.
25: Thank you, Donal.
2: And that is the Greg Hughes Show for today. John Breslin's on Around the Northwest coming up next. He's live from Homeland in Letterkenny. Before all that, we have the news with Ryan. But from myself, Donal, have a great day.
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1: I was still playing it, you know, down at the Orchard. 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And I think, again, like probably one of the reasons why that record did so well was because it was viewed as a fresh name.
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28: 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Gardaí are seeking the public's assistance in locating James Kilday, who has been missing from Letterkenny since Tuesday. The 61-year-old is described as being 5 feet 2 inches tall, with grey hair and blue eyes. He was last seen wearing a black jacket, a blue and white striped jumper, light blue jeans and trainers. Both Gardaí and James' family are concerned for his welfare. Those with information on James' whereabouts are urged to contact Letterkenny Garda Station or any other Garda Station. Increased thresholds have been announced for the Community Sport Facilities Fund. Local projects can now avail of a maximum grant of €250,000, up €50,000 on the last phase. A new tier has also been announced for larger multi-sport projects with a maximum grant of €750,000. Junior Sports Minister Charlie McConlogue says greater collaboration with schools is also being encouraged in this round. A link to further details and a full interview with Minister McConlogue is available on our website, highlandradio.com. A demonstration in support of residents of the Gervahi Road in Portadown is taking place in Crawley tomorrow morning. It's due to get underway at 10 a.m. Residents have been protesting since Sunday against a planned Orange Order march, which was approved by the North Parades Commission. A fresh legal challenge by the Gervahi Road residents has been postponed until Monday as efforts continue to resolve the dispute. Donegal County Council passed an emergency motion this week in support of the residents. Councillor Micheál Colin McGill Asbuck says he's encouraged by the level of solidarity being shown within Donegal. Ireland has enough diesel in its strategic reserves to cover 95 days of demand in the event of a complete supply disruption. It comes as Donald Trump threatens to halt US diesel exports to Europe unless France and Germany release 120 million barrels from their own reserves. EU energy officials are meeting today amid the growing standoff over supply and prices. And under-18s are now banned from using e-scooters, with the minimum age rising from 16 to 18 today. The change follows warnings from doctors about the number of children suffering serious injuries in e-scooter crashes. Six children were put on life support at Temple Street during one two-week period during the summer. Meanwhile, the initial fee for recovering a seized e-scooter has doubled to €80. And that's all for the newsroom for now. We'll be back with headlines again at midday.
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9: Welcome along to the show. We're out and about again today. This is twice this week. Well, today we're in Letterkenny, Ballyrain, Letterkenny to be precise, and we're live from Homeland. We're here to mark their fifth birthday, so they're having in-store celebrations and reductions and all sorts of other things, details during the show. Over 2 days, today and also tomorrow, Saturday. So we're here to sort of set the scene, maybe chat to a few people, find out what exactly is on offer and what's going on to mark their birthday. But first, some music. Here's the Eurythmics.

Well, how is your knowledge of bats, or are you in any way interested in bats? Apparently, they are fascinating creatures, and just ask Angus Kennedy about them, and he will explain. And he will be doing some explaining tonight, no doubt. I'm not 100% sure that he's... Well, I think he is, because Nature Northwest, one of the organisers of this bat talk and walk tonight, so Angus will be there. And Tashka, the Donegal branch, is also involved, so it's meeting at the St Vincent de Paul Centre, if you'd like to go along. It's a talk about bats in Ireland and also around the world, and then head out with a bat detector. That's the fun part. And actually go looking for bats around the area and see, because they're so fast, it's kind of hard to spot them. And also, with regards to nature, there is a walk tomorrow morning in, that one tonight in Rathmullen is at the meeting at the St. Vincent de Paul Centre at 7 o'clock. But the one tomorrow at Garton Lake, that is tomorrow morning. And Garton Lake has a rich tapestry of habitats. And they'll be looking at the water quality, getting on to a bus, meeting up in the gardens, by the way, and then getting on to a bus ride to see some of the surrounding habitats. And that is in the area, surrounding area, Garton Lake and the area around that. So that is tomorrow morning from 11 to about half one, 2 o'clock. So more details online. If you go to Nature Northwest online, you'll get more information on both those.

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3: And here we are live in Letterkenny at Ballyrain, live from homeland Letterkenny, in fact, here for their birthday because they're celebrating 5 years at this location. Not that they had far to move. They were sort of just across the road, really, before that. But I'm joined by branch manager Laura McGee here at homeland and also area manager for homeland, Fiona Creamer. You're both welcome to the show.
5: Thanks for having us and thanks for being here.
3: You know, it's our pleasure. So I'll start with you, Fiona. Homeland in general, a lot of people associate homeland with farmers, but it's much more than that.
5: It is far much more than that. Agri is our core business, really, but we have our garden centres, we have paint departments, clothing. We have lots more than just agri, but of course, like I said, agri is our core.
3: Yeah, because I'm sitting here looking across at agri supplies and minerals and supplements. And all morning, I get, and just from chatting to a few people as well, I get the impression that, you know, a lot of customers are of the farming community.
5: Yes, yeah, they are. Yeah, and they've followed with, it's been hereditary nearly, like it's family and it's generations that keep coming back to us at homeland.
3: And from chatting to farmers and meeting so many farmers in your day-to-day work, what has this year been like? Not as tough, there's the cost of fuel and the cost of a lot of other things, I suppose, so it's always tough, but as tough as the previous year?
5: No, probably with fuel, it was a difficult year. Like, it has a knock-on effect, really, on everyone, but in farming in particular. You never know what one year brings to another in farming. So
3: there's so many movable parts, the weather, prices.
5: Yes, yeah. And I suppose fuel and weather is...
3: Two big ones.
5: Yeah.
3: Absolutely. Yeah. Okay, Laura, the store here, as I mentioned at the start, didn't have to move far because you were sort of across the road and a little bit up the hill there. But this is, such a good location with all the parking and a bigger store area.
6: Yeah, definitely. Definitely. We're very lucky where we are. We're very central too, and we're a wee bit outside of the traffic, which helps.
3: Exactly. A little on the periphery. It never really cools here because Mark, who's setting up earlier on, said that there were people queuing actually to get in this morning.
6: Yeah, that's always the case. In fairness, we're very lucky. There's always a whole pile of people looking to come in the morning, which is great to see. But it's a busy spot.
3: And I suppose for people who want to be here first thing, and you open the doors at what time?
6: Nine.
3: So nine. People are just looking to get supplies to mm-hmm. get the job started, or and stuff that they need to do to get the day going.
6: Yeah, definitely. Yeah.
3: Okay. Associated with the farmers and the farming community, but so much more, and even outside, you can see that even outside before you come in here, because I was over. Over at the sort of over to the right here where you pick up there's a lot of animal feeds and farm mats and barbed wire and all sorts of things, but fuel, we were chatting there a second ago about fuel, but the fuel plays a big part here. And I mean, I'm sitting looking at logs and kindling and I saw gas outside, so
6: fuel is one of our biggest ranges, in fairness. We do a lot. Our gas is a great seller. And then coming into the winter time now, our sticks and our logs, it's a great mover too. We do a lot of great offers on that kind of stuff. So.
3: Okay. And then a lot of the stuff that's, in some ways, unique to farming, but, whether you're farming or not, or you have a garden or, a piece of land. And I'm thinking about on the right-hand side, as you drive in here, all the gates and the piping and.

0: and all that, you know, so the hardware sort of thing.
1: Yeah, we literally have everything here, from stone to gates to drainage. Like, we have everything you would need, really.
0: Because often I see farms and looking at things like gates, and I'm thinking, where exactly would you go to get that, or a style, or, you know, or whatever it is? So chances are you'll have it.
1: More than likely.
0: Okay. Now, tell us what's in store for the birthday celebrations today and tomorrow.
1: So there's a lot of great offers on our rain gears, 10% off. Wellingtons are 10% off, and our plants are 20% off this weekend.
0: Okay.
1: So it is.
0: And there's a chance to win. I see the spin the wheel here.
1: Mm-hmm.
0: Chance to win some prizes.
1: Yeah. Okay. So a lot of great prizes on that too.
2: Gift cards.
1: And there's a jackpot of 100 too, of a gift card. And
0: okay, great. So some decent prizes.
1: Definitely.
0: And there's going to be a special appearance by a rather famous four-legged visitor.
1: The Dulux dog will be here.
0: Correct.
1: What is it, from 12 to...
2: From 11 till 2
1: 11
2: today.
1: 11 to 2
2: yeah.
1: today.
0: Okay.
1: Yeah.
0: All right. So, and tomorrow there's going to be a lot of children's activities.
1: Yeah. We have...
0: So feel free to...
1: Colouring competition tomorrow and...
2: Face painting
1: tomorrow too.
2: Yeah.
0: So feel free to bring the kids along if you're here tomorrow.
1: Definitely.
2: Yeah. Lots of treats as well for them. So
1: lots
2: come
1: of
2: along.
0: Who doesn't love the treats? Perfect. Okay, so that is 2 days of birthday celebrations today and tomorrow here at Homeland in Letterkenny. Laura and Fiona, thank you very much.
1: Thank you very much.

0: sites around the Northwest, live from the 5th birthday celebrations at Homeland Letterkenny. And the Dulux dog is joining us today from 12 to 2. So call down and join the birthday fun.
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4: 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Jerry Guthrie and his band, Mike Denver and his band, and Damian Davis in the Late Bar, all at the Clanreagh Hotel tonight.
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And a soft sale on around the Northwest and live today in Homeland in Letterkenny. 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And all week I've been mentioning their Get Winter Ready night, which was last night, and by all accounts was a huge success. And we're here today to mark their fifth birthday, as we've been hearing. And there's celebrations to mark that and reductions to mark that over the next couple of days. Now, for a chance to get your hands on a gift card, a Homeland, a €50 Homeland gift card, have a listen to our musical intro today. It's a fairly easy one today. Okay, who is that? Let us know, and you could win yourself a €50 Homeland gift card. Okay, so the best of luck, and let us know by text or on WhatsApp on 086-6025000 for a chance to win. Put your name and your location with your entry, and the best of luck with our competition today. Okay, time for some more music now. Here's Westlife.

Usually when I'm in a hardware store, I can't leave without a torch. And I see that there's one on offer here to mark the birthday celebrations. There's a saving of €20. It's a Farmstock rechargeable LED headlight, in fact, as opposed to, well, it's a, you know, it's a version of a torch. So, anyway, I'll have a look for that later on. And there's a flyer as well with all sorts of other savings as well. And see, there's a meal bin. So this is for animal feed. And, you know, it's a big hard plastic bin, storage bin, where you put the feed into. And there's a saving of €31 in that. And also, you get three bags of Nutrius Super Beef free if you buy one of those. That's just a couple of the offers. And speaking of Nutrius, by the way, there's a buy 10 small bags and you get one bag free. This is of, again, animal feed, Beef Gold, Weanling Crunch, or Lamb Finisher. Buy 10 of those and you get one bag extra free. That's just some of the offers that are here today and tomorrow as they mark their fifth birthday at Homeland in Letterkenny. Stories today, I see that an extreme conquer competition has had to be cancelled in Britain. This is due to health and safety concerns. Now, there was a conquer competition in the news earlier this year, and that was because of the size of the conkers. They couldn't, because of the extreme heat in Britain during the summer, the conkers weren't big enough to have the competition. Anyhow, this is a little bit different. It's the Peckham. That's like the Only Fools and Horses place, isn't it? The Peckham Conquer Championship. So something Del Boy would be involved in. And they use so-called battle royale rules. And it's kind of an anything-goes approach. So competitors in this, anyhow, they can actually tamper with their conquers. If you'll excuse the expression. They can wrestle each other to the ground. Excuse me. And they can stomp or stand on their conquers or even break them with their teeth or try to break them with their teeth. But after 8 years now of this championship, the organizers say that the authorities have shut them down. With all that going on, it's essentially a free-for-all with some conquers thrown in. So you can understand why the authorities might have...

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5: Now the weather forecast, well, becoming overcast today with a band of rain moving in. The rain will be heavy at times with some strong gusts of wind as well. Clearance from the west then with highs of 13 to 15 degrees today. Tonight, largely dry and clear with light westerly winds.
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Around the Northwest with Backstreet Boys live today in Letterkenny, at Homeland in Letterkenny, here for their fifth birthday celebrations. And there's offers in store. Pick up, if you're in store, pick up a Mega Deals leaflet, and the offers that are on at the moment are all on there. There's also Spin the Wheel if you're in. Inquire about that, a chance to spin the wheel. And there's some great prizes there, including a €100 Homeland gift card. Now, if you... Well, when it comes to photography, I think it's one of those things. There's actually a photographer knocking about there, and he's got a really big, fancy-looking camera. But I'm just thinking, photography is one of those things that we'd like to all be a little bit better at, even if we're just using our phone. To that end, there is a course coming up with Brendan Diver from Photos from Ireland. It's a six-week course. But the thing is, you need to be somewhere near Malin, because it is at Malinhead Community Centre. And it is a chance to learn, well, new skills, as in improve maybe your existing skills with photography. And there'll be some different ideas, there always is, these sort of things, and some tips, some practical tips to improve your photography. And you can use a camera, whatever sort of a camera that is, or your mobile phone. All levels are welcome. And it's starting on this coming Monday. So if you're interested, it runs for 6 weeks. You'll get more information on Facebook. Just to seek out Malinhead Community on Facebook.

Another chance to hear a musical intro. This is for a chance to win a €50 Homeland gift card. We've had a gift card to give away each day this week on the show, so today is no exception. Well, too bad we're here in store absolutely today. So, €50 gift card to spend at Homeland. And I would imagine it's not just at the Letterkenny Homeland. You could spend it in any Homeland and put it to something or use it for something, whatever. Anyhow, for a chance to win, have a listen to our musical intro again today. If you know who that is, the name of the artist or the name of the song, either one will do. And you can text or WhatsApp us on 086-6025000. Include your name and your location with your entry. The best of luck.

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0: Skoda. This weekend, Jerry Guthrie's Country Weekend comes to the Clanree Hotel Letterkenny from Friday 2nd to Sunday 4th of October with a fantastic weekend of country music and dancing. Looking ahead, the Clanree's Wedding Showcase takes place on Sunday 18th of October from 1 to 4pm. But for now, get ready for a great weekend with Jerry Guthrie and guests at the Clanree Hotel.
3: Good afternoon with the Highland Radio headlines at midday. I'm Ryan Brawley. Gardaí are seeking the public's assistance in locating James Kilday, who has been missing from Letterkenny since Tuesday. The 61-year-old is described as being 5 feet 2 inches tall with grey hair and blue eyes. He was last seen wearing a black jacket, a blue and white striped jumper, light blue jeans and trainers. Both Gardaí and James' family are concerned for his welfare. Those with information on James' whereabouts are urged to contact Letterkenny Garda Station or any other Garda Station. A new tier has been introduced to the Community Sports Facilities Fund for regional multi-sport projects. They can avail of up to €750,000 grants, while the maximum grant for smaller projects is increasing by €50,000 to €550,000. Local projects are being encouraged to invest in greater collaboration with schools, with grants for up to €250,000 now available. Junior Sports Minister Charlie McConlogue is encouraging clubs to apply, and a link to further details and a full interview with Minister McConlogue is available on our website, highlandradio.com. A demonstration in support of residents of the Gervahi Road in Portadown is taking place in Crawley tomorrow morning. It's due to get underway at 10am. Residents have been protesting since Sunday over a planned Orange Order march, which was approved by the North Parade Commission. A fresh legal challenge by the Gervahi Road residents has been postponed until Monday as efforts continue to resolve the dispute. Donegal County Council passed an emergency motion in support of the residents earlier this week. Councillor Micheál Colum McGill-Ansbrook says he's encouraged by the level of solidarity being shown across Donegal. A number of arrests were made in the Skeg area of Derry last night as part of ongoing inquiries in relation to outstanding warrants and wanted persons. In a statement, the PSNI say a man and a woman were arrested as part of the inquiries, with the man remaining in custody and the woman scheduled to appear in court. A second man is also scheduled to appear in court following a call for service in the Skeg area also. Inspector Rob from Ballyarnet Neighbourhood Policing Team of the PSNI said ongoing investigations relate to a range of suspected offences. And pharmacies are being enlisted to encourage more people to take part in Boyle's cancer screening. The HSE and the Irish Pharmacy Union initiative will see teams provide information about the free Boyle screen home test, which is available to around 850,000 people aged 57 to 71. Around 2,800 people are diagnosed with Boyle cancer in Ireland every year. And that's all for the newsroom for now. We'll be back with the lunchtime news, sport, and obituary notices at 1 o'clock.
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0: with.
1: Aha. We're live in Homeland in Letterkenny today. Just a couple of things that's on this weekend to mention. First of all, there's an afternoon tea in the Tawny in Thanet. So, Kilmacrenan. And it's on this Sunday. It's in the home of Mark and Orlin Neely. And it's Sunday afternoon, 12 to 4, raising money for spina bifida hydrocephalus, the Donegal branch. So if you want to pop in there for a cuppa and something tasty, that's Mark and Orlin Neely's this coming Sunday. Tawny Lower, Kilmacrenan. And there's a hospice charity weekend on in Dunkinelly. It is, the seats gets underway this evening, actually, and continues through until Sunday. There'll be, this is in McIntyre's Bar, there'll be live music, food, charity auction, and also there's a travel voucher to be won, €1,000 travel voucher as first prize. And also a €500 hamper then, that's the second prize. Anyhow, throughout the weekend, all proceeds going to the Donegal Hospice.

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1: It's Friday, October 2nd. 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It's week 40. Today's numbers are 85, 22, 63, 89, 15, 53, 80, 13, 40, and 90. 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
2: It's Around the North West, live from the 5th birthday celebrations at Homeland Letterkenny. And the Dulux dog is joining us today from 12 to 2. 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
4: And here we are in Homeland in Letterkenny. They're celebrating their 5th birthday this weekend, and there's plenty happening in store. There's deals, there's offers. And I mentioned earlier about if you get 10 small bags of Nutrius feed, like Beef Gold, Weanling Crunch, or Lamb Finisher, 10 bags of those, you get a bag free. There's also lots of other deals, mega deals is what the leaflet says, and there's all sorts of savings and deals on there. So pick up one of those if you're in store over the weekend. And the Dulux dog has arrived now, causing a real fuss. Getting a lot of attention and a lot of love, as you can imagine. And speaking of the Dulux dog, Louise Gordon is from the paint department and is with me now. So you'll have come across the 30 years experience. So you're bound to have come across the Dulux dog before.
8: Many a dog I have come across, John.
4: All right,
8: yes.
4: Not just the Dulux dog.
8: Not just the Dulux dog.
4: All right. Off air there, we were just chatting about how you are the go-to person for advice. And some people, a lot of people need, like some people will come in and know exactly what they want the two buckets of that and a bucket of that, and out they go. There's a lot of people will be asking for advice as to what I can put on certain surfaces or, you know, this didn't work now, what would the alternative be, and so on. And you're expected to have all the answers.
8: Yes, I am. Yeah. And generally, I can sort the customer out with that experience going on with me.
4: Well, you have 30 years experience, so I'd say there's not much when it comes to what paint, what type of paint, what sort of surface a paint will suit that you haven't come across?
8: No, there's not much out there now that hasn't come across my path
4: good,
8: now.
4: Good.
8: Yes.
4: So you're the go-to.
8: I'm the go-to, and when I'm not about, I have another wee girl here with me called Laura, which is very good as well. Great at matching.
4: Also knowledgeable.
8: Very, very knowledgeable. Good. She's your go-to as well.
4: All right, then. When you talk about matching, in a store like this, you know, hardware, agri supplies, fuel and all the rest of it, we don't normally associate it, I suppose, with, you know, paint if we're doing up a bathroom or decorating a hallway or something. But paint is paint. And whether you're painting a shed at home for the farm or whether you're, you know, decorating the sitting room, paint is paint.

0: And that's where your 30 years experience can come in again, because, you know, you can advise and suggest, and I'm sure people will have color cards and go, listen, I want to match that with that. You know, can you do it?
1: There's never nothing I say I can't help with. I'll always help. What I like and what a customer likes can be different.
0: Yes.
1: But generally, the customer in time will tell you what they want.
0: Right.
1: You're just guiding them. Now, I've had in curtains, tiles, wooden floor, anything you can name.
0: As a sample, to say, listen, you know, what kind of a color would go well with this?
1: Yes, exactly. Okay. They'll take me videos of the room that they're doing,
0: right.
1: Pictures, and generally we...
0: Which is fine.
1: We lay it all out in the paint department, and we'll come up with a color.
0: And the more information or the more pictures or samples that you have to match to... the better.
1: 100%. 100%. Coming in with just say nothing. That's an empty box. Mm. Where do we start?
0: Okay.
1: At least if they have their sofa or their curtains, we can work around that.
0: Well, a picture of the sofa maybe.
1: Yes.
0: All right.
1: Yeah, anything.
0: Okay. How diplomatic are you? You know, when someone says, I see the sofa here, I have a picture here on my phone, and I'm looking for a nice purple to go with that. And you're going, no, really, you don't need a purple. Trust me.
1: No, we'll chat around it, and you, I'll show them certain different ideas.
0: Okay, you'll skirt around the edges.
1: Oh, yeah, different ideas.
0: Have you considered? Maybe you might like.
1: Exactly.
0: As an alternative, let me show you.
1: Yeah, customer's never wrong.
0: All tried and tested. But if the customer wants that purple...
1: they'll get the purple.
0: They'll get the purple. you've got a... You can pretty much match anything because you've got a scanning machine down here that does a lot of the hard work for you.
1: It's absolutely brilliant. So really during the summer there was people bringing in like wee flakes off your exterior wall.
0: Yeah.
1: And they were like, Louise, Laura, can you please match me? I only need a small bit. So the wee colour eye picks up the colour, accurate. Customer goes away, happy out. They've matched up. They don't have to go away and paint the whole gable off the wall again.
0: Yeah, okay, good.
1: That's matched up really well.
0: Do you get a lot of someone has a colour card, sees a colour that they like, get the paint, head home with it, and they're back in the next day going, doesn't really on the wall, doesn't really look like it does on the colour card?
1: Well, generally, through that conversation with the customer in store, I will find out if it's north, south, east or west facing room.
0: That makes a difference.
1: And the light matters.
0: Okay.
1: So when we talk that through, they'll go, oh, I understand now, I can't go for a dark colour. I have to keep it neutral.
0: Okay.
1: So that's how we compromise.
0: And then for exterior paint, often on a house, it's the trim that can catch people out. You get a trim, looks nice on the colour card or on the house sample, and then you put it on at home and it looks nothing like it.
1: Yeah. The big thing about exterior, John, is we've got to remember when we go outside, the colour's going to be lighter. And if you're painting on a dash surface, the colour's going to be darker than a smooth surface.
0: Okay.
1: So you've got to remind the customers of that when they're in store with you.
0: All right. You have to, in some cases, maybe second guess. Dulux, we mentioned, but you've got a lot of other big brands down there as well in paint.
1: Yeah, we have a very good premium brand there, Colour Trend, which is 100% Irish-owned. They're from Selbridge. That's, anybody knows me from paint, Colour Trend is my go-to paint.
0: Okay.
1: The accuracy in the colour is next to none. It'll never go wrong. What you see in store is what you'll get at home. It's just brilliant.
0: And if you're singing their praises, they must have good backup as well.
1: Yes, of course.
0: And it's not just about the paint brands, but also all the accessories, because when you're coming in to get some paint, you know, you're going to need the brushes and the trays and the sandpaper and all the rest of it. And there's a big line down there and over from beside the paint. So
1: yeah, accessories are very important because there's no point in selling a customer a roller sleeve that's going to leave fluff on the walls. You've got to have the right product for the customer that they're going to keep coming back to you.
0: And the choice of sleeves, as you call them, or rollers, are important as well.
1: Very important. You get from microfiber to synthetic. There's a full list out there.
0: Okay.
1: We could be here all day, John.
0: I understand. And then matching up, you've got one roller and you've got a head for the roller, and one doesn't go with the other, you know. So
1: And different piles. You have short pile, medium, long pile, different surfaces, John.
0: Anyway, listen. Continued success. And are there deals and offers in the paint department as well?
1: Always a deal in the paint department.
0: I just knew you were going to say that. Okay, thanks, Louise. Good to talk to you.
1: Thank you.

0: The Homeland 5th birthday celebrations continue across the weekend. Fantastic offers, special guests, prizes and more. Also face painting tomorrow from 12 to 3.
1: At Tesco, our colleagues love to give a helping hand to anyone who needs it. 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So far, Cedric the Bear, Simon the Sloth and lots of their furry friends have helped us raise over €12.1 million for Children's Health Foundation. That's just one of many little helps we love to bring you. Tesco. That's every little helps. For more information, see tesco.ie.
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Safely dance, that's Men Without Hats. Now, stories this Friday. SpaceX crew has reached the International Space Station in record time. They did the journey from Florida in just 8 hours. So imagine being on the space station in the same length of time that it takes to get, say, from here to the United States. Anyway, they did it in 8 hours, and there's 4 astronauts on this trip. They're going to spend 6 months now on board the space station carrying out research. And look out for, if you haven't come across them already, spiders. This is kind of spider season. Large spiders, apparently, in particular. And this is the month for them, the hot summer. Well, it wasn't that hot here, but in other parts of the country. It's led to an increase in moths and blue bottles. So the spiders, in particular, big spiders, love them. This is spiders up to 4 inches wide. And they're hard to catch because they're so fast. But the experts say that there's nothing to worry about. They run fast because they're terrified. And they come in, the males are indoors looking for a mate. So they're not interested in you or I. And if they do come across us, they run for their lives. But nonetheless, they have to be disappeared. They have to get outside. And I get a number of shouts and I have to try to catch up with them. So whatever way you do it, the best of luck, and it seems that they might be a little bit bigger this year, right?

Blythe, Charanda Northwest Live today in Homeland Letterkenny. This is at Ballyrain Letterkenny, and we're here for their birthday. They're celebrating their fifth birthday at this site. So there's 2 days of celebrations and reductions, and there's things like spin the wheel for a chance to win some prizes, including a €100 Homeland gift card. The Dulux dog is here at the moment. If you're passing, you want to call in and see the Dulux dog. And tomorrow there's going to be some extra activities for the kids. So if you're here tomorrow with the kids, they will be entertained. And I just want to say well done again to Homeland, because in our awards at the weekend, they were winners. It was on Sunday night in the Mount Errigal Hotel. They were winners in the Garden Centre category. So well done to everybody involved in the Garden Centre here at Homeland.

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7: Now the weather forecast. Well, a band of rain moving into the region and it'll be heavy at times with some strong gusts of wind as well, even some spot flooding. So a bad afternoon by all accounts. Then a clearance from the west later with highs of 13 to 15 degrees today. Tonight then, thankfully, largely dry and clear with light westerly winds.
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7: In our competition, we played a little musical clip, a little intro for you. The answer, of course, was Proclaimers, and I'm going to be. And the winner is Claire Maguire from Dubula, Letterkenny. So, Claire, you win yourself today's €50 Homeland gift card.

As the Proclaimers, I'm going to be. That's the answer to our competition today. Once again, well done to Claire Maguire from Dubula Letterkenny, winning our 50 euro Homeland gift card. And there's a 100 euro Homeland gift card as one of the prizes in the spin the wheel. And there's a wheel here which will be spun. So if you are about over the next couple of days, as part of their birthday celebrations, there's some prizes to be won with Spin the Wheel in store here at Homeland Letterkenny. And they've got offers on as well, mega deals. So pick up a brochure in store, deals on everything from a generator to a toolbox and flashlights to log baskets and some fuel deals as well, and some animal feed deals as well. So all sorts of stuff on offer, all deals to mark their fifth birthday here at Ballyrain Letterkenny.

something very catchy, almost infectious about that. Blue Boy, Remember Me. And thanks very much for listening. And thanks to everybody here at Homeland in Letterkenny for looking after us during our broadcast today. Mark Gallagher took care of technicals. And Anya Sweeney was here earlier and taking care of social media. And thanks to Shannon Wilkin for producing the show. Have a great weekend, and remember, the birthday celebrations continue here today and also into tomorrow at Homeland, located at Ballyrain, Letterkenny. So from us all here, goodbye. I'll leave you with Goldstone Shave.

0: events around the Northwest, live from the 5th birthday celebrations at Homeland Letterkenny. And the Dulux dog is joining us today from 12 to 2. So call down and join the birthday fun.
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6: Good afternoon with the Highland Radio News at 1 o'clock. I'm Ryan Brawley. A look at the headlines this lunchtime. Gardaí are seeking the public's assistance in locating James Kilday, who has been missing from Letterkenny since Tuesday. A man who rang the police and told them, "You'll not be walking down the Gavahi Road," has been jailed for 4 months at Derry Magistrates Court. A new round of the Community Sports Facilities Fund has been announced today. And a Donegal TD has voiced his support for public sector workers currently engaged in industrial action. All these stories in full and more coming up. And we'll have an update of all the sport with Katie Gillen at 1:15.

0: But first, Gardaí are seeking the public's assistance in locating James Kilday, who has been missing from Letterkenny since Tuesday. The 61-year-old is described as being 5 feet 2 inches tall, with grey hair and blue eyes. He was last seen wearing a black jacket, a blue and white striped jumper, light blue jeans and trainers. Both Gardaí and James' family are concerned for his welfare. Those with information on James' whereabouts are urged to contact Letterkenny Garda Station or any other Garda Station. A man who rang the police and told them, "You'll not be walking down the Garvaghy Road," has been jailed for 4 months at Derry Magistrates Court today. 36-year-old Sean Gibbons of No Fixed Abode admitted a charge of disorderly behaviour on September the 30th. Donald Kavanagh reports.
1: The court heard that at 25 past two on Wednesday afternoon, police received a call they later traced to Gibbons. The caller said, "The town is going to be shut down for a week. You will not be walking down the Garvaghy Road." Gibbons was given a warning about his behaviour, but at 5:30 he walked into Strand Road PSNI station and shouted obscenities. He was located outside Northwest Institute and started shouting up the rah. When asked if he had anything dangerous on him, he said a booby trap. Defence solicitor Caoimhe McDade said Gibbons had been before the court in the past and said her client had just been acting silly and acting the total prat. District Judge Conor Heaney said Gibbons has 129 previous convictions and had been making a nuisance of himself. He said the custody threshold had been passed and sentenced Gibbons to 4 months in custody.
0: A new round of the Community Sports Facilities Fund has been announced today. The fund is the government's main source of support for sports clubs and organisations looking to develop or upgrade facilities across the country. The Department of Sport says grant limits have increased for 2026. Local projects can now receive up to €250,000, while the maximum for regional Tier 1 projects has increased from €500,000 to €550,000. A new regional Tier 2 grant has also been introduced for larger multi-sport projects, with up to €750,000 available to local authorities and governing bodies. Junior Sports Minister Charlie McConlogue says funding is also available for clubs whose facilities have been affected by defective concrete.
2: So I think this is a fund which will support clubs across Donegal very well. I've travelled the country over the course of the last year consulting with clubs in terms of the pressures they're under and how we can best support their needs from a government point of view. I held 4 meetings across Donegal to consult with clubs across our county and to help them to prepare as well to be in a position to make applications once the new round would open. So I'd encourage clubs now to look at the new scheme which is published today to see how best it can work for them and to get their applications in between now and February. Also, something that's really important in today's announcement as well is the fact that up to €550,000 will be available for a club that's affected, that if their clubhouse, for example, is affected by defective concrete blocks. And this is really important because it obviously is a significant issue in our county, and I'm glad to be able to include that in this Community Sports Facilities Fund. And also something that's important as well for our own county is the extension as well of the €550,000 grant eligibility category to Tier 3 League of Ireland clubs. And we have 3 of those in our county, with Coquhillan, Buncrana and Letterkenny Rovers and Bunnegee United in Letterkenny. And they will be eligible to apply for up to €550,000. So overall, I think it's a really, really strong scheme which will support sports clubs across Donegal.
0: A Donegal TD has voiced his support for public sector workers currently engaged in industrial action. The action follows the expiry of the previous public sector pay agreement, which has not yet been renewed. Speaking to Taoiseach Finance Minister Simon Harris during a sitting of the Dáil this week, Deputy Charles Ward outlined concerns over low morale among public sector workers he has been engaging with. Deputy Ward called on Mr. Harris to intervene and engage with trade unions to resolve the dispute, while the Taoiseach responded saying that the government are open for talks if there are no preconditions from the unions.
3: Over 100,000 public sector workers, including teachers, SNAs, healthcare workers, council workers, civil servants and people who work in this building who are on a work to rule because the government has refused to offer them a pay rise which would allow them to keep up with the cost of living crisis we're currently under. And I fully support them, and I've talked to many public sector workers in Donegal over the past few days, including the Inishowen branch of the Irish Nurses and Midwives organisation and the Letterkenny branch, and I was struck by how downhearted they are at the fact that they feel no willingness and government engagement going forward. And it demonstrates a lack of, they feel it's a lack of respect because they're under severe stress at the situations and struggling to pay bills in this crisis, and they deserve respect. And I'm asking you, Taoiseach, will you intervene and ensure the government will come to the table with a decent offer to keep up with the pace of inflation and public sector workers so they can get through the cost of living crisis we're currently under?
4: Taoiseach.
5: So firstly, I have nothing but respect for public
4: public sector workers. And I mean, the political philosophy and economic philosophy of this government is that work should always pay, and that includes those working in our public services. Let me be absolutely clear, crystal clear, beyond any doubt, and please let every public sector worker hear this. The government wants to sit down with your representatives without precondition to engage on a new public sector pay deal. And I know there's hurt out there. I know there's pain out there. I know there's pressure people are under out there. That's all real. I get that. But the way we get to a new public sector pay deal is to get in a room, get around a table, no preconditions on either side, and let's make the progress. And we will make an allocation in our budget next week that shows we're very serious about getting a good, sustainable, affordable public sector pay deal that makes sure work always pays, including work in the public sector. But we need to get in that room. We're willing to turn up at the government side without precondition. I'd really genuinely, respectfully ask the unions to consider that.
0: There was a 7% fall in the number of people on the live register in Donegal in September compared to a year prior. The live register records the number of people registered to receive job seeker payments, pay-related benefits or social welfare credits. With more, here's Donna Marie Doherty.
5: The largest decrease was in Dunloe, where the number fell from 787 to 686, representing a 13% decrease. Donegal Town saw a drop of 12% in the number of people signing on, from 452 to 399. There were 855 people registered in Balbafay last month, down from 940 last year, which was 9% less. Dunfanaghy saw an 8% drop, with the figure falling from 457 to 421. The number of people on the live register in Letterkenny fell by 7%, from 2,124 to 1,982. In Ballyshannon, the number fell by 6%, going from 789 to 745. At the Social Welfare Office in Kellybegs, the number decreased from 363 to 346, representing a 4% drop. Finally, in Buncrana, the numbers fell by 2%, from 1,377 to 1,350.
0: Over half the vehicles tested failed the NCT in Donegal during September. Of the 5,391 tests taken, 2,761 did not pass, which includes 386 vehicles which failed dangerous, representing a 51% failure rate. This represents a 2% increase in failures compared to August, when over half of the vehicles tested were deemed to be roadworthy. Letterkenny had the most tests, with 2,592 vehicles tested and a 48% pass rate. There were 1,460 tests in Donegal Town, with a 49% pass rate, while Carndonagh had 678 tests with a 46% pass rate. Derrybeg was the only centre where a majority of cars passed the NCT last month, with 661 tests and a 55% pass rate. It's predicted income taxes could be the centrepiece of this year's budget. Of the total €8.5 billion package, €7 billion will go towards spending. That leaves €1.5 billion for tax cuts. AIB's chief economist David McNamara expects people to get help with the rising energy costs.
6: I expect there will be further measures announced in the budget. And the context here is one of sharply higher energy prices, oil prices trading around $100 a barrel. That's up significantly from this time last year, as well as electricity prices rising and that feeding through to general consumer prices. There's an expectation, I think, that there'll be several measures announced, largely on the spending side. I expect there'll be further measures around energy prices. The minister has already indicated that there will be an income tax package, and that will be a change from last year's budget when there were no changes made to income taxes. And the minister has already trailed that there will be other measures like subsidies towards childcare.
0: The Irish Nurses and Midwives organisation says newly qualified nurses and midwives are not being offered jobs due to budgetary issues. The union is calling on the HSE to intervene and offer permanent contracts to fill the hospital vacancies in places such as Drogheda, Sligo and Letterkenny. Phil Nihay, General Secretary of the INMO, says it's unacceptable.
7: The health service executive in particular regions in the northwest, in the southwest and in the northeast have said that because they've gone over budget in their general budget, that they are not in a position to employ student nurses who are just graduating and midwives. The graduates are willing to work here. Some have been interviewed. They're on panels.
0: The shortage of clinical space in Milford has been raised at a recent meeting of the HSE Regional Health Forum. Councillor Declan Meehan says that this is an ongoing issue for primary care teams within the area. He adds that attention is also needed for the health centres in Fannet and Tamney, which he's described as not fit for purpose. Councillor Meehan says that engagement with the HSE has been lacking over the summer.
8: Yeah, look, this is an ongoing issue in the Milford area, not just in Milford Town, but across the wider district. We have a dire shortage of clinical space for the primary care teams across this area. So that is not just in relation to adequate space for GPs to run their clinics, but also for public health nurses, for your dietetics team, your speech and language, your OTs, etc. So all of that is incredibly important. And compounded with this is since COVID, since 2020, we have seen the closure of the older people's day services in Remelton Community Hospital. So this area is without older people day services, but it's also without adequate clinical space for the sort of satellite clinics that are meant to be delivered as close to the community as possible for other areas of primary care. This is something that I would have highlighted for years before I was being elected as chairperson of the Community Health Forum in the community, and I continue to do that. This is my third time raising it at the Regional Health Forum, and what I'm calling for is for additional clinical space to be made available in Milford, but also to look at the other health centres such as Vanad as well in Tamley, which are not fit for purpose and don't have enough space to provide the full spectrum of primary care services that they should be.
0: It is 12 minutes past one here in Highland Radio. All the sport with Katie after these.
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16: 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Join John Breslin.

0: Thanks, Ryan. Starting off with soccer, Manchester City have lodged an appeal after being found guilty of breaking Premier League financial rules. An independent commission published the guilty finding on Tuesday. The club deny any wrongdoing. The English FA says the verdict has significant implications for the integrity of the game. They say they'll monitor the situation closely and will take action where appropriate. In international football, Republic of Ireland manager Heimir Hallgrímsson admits fatigue played a big part in last night's 2-2 draw with Austria in the Nations League. A Troy Parrott wonder goal and a second from the penalty spot had Ireland 2-0 up at the Aviva, but the visitors scored twice within 6 minutes to level the tie. The Ireland boss believes a tough week caught up with his players.
1: I think we just ran out of gas and I felt like it was more than one, more than two players. And again, I would just say that is something that we expected, that we would run out of gas, given everything that's been going on, not only physically difficult, but it's also mentally difficult, and that takes energy as well away from the players.
0: In the same group, Israel and Kosovo played out a scoreless draw. Among the other notable scores in other group games, Wales had their finest win to date under coach Craig Bellamy as they defeated Norway 2-1. In the same group, Portugal won 4-2 in Denmark. There are more fixtures this evening. Northern Ireland are away to Ukraine in a game that will be played in Slovakia. France meet Italy and Belgium host Turkey. On to domestic matters and the League of Ireland. Finn Harps have their penultimate home game of what has been a disappointing First Division campaign. They face Kerry at Finn Park. Former Harps captain Declan Boyle feels they need some sort of positivity from their remaining games.
2: You're just looking to maybe blood new players, give players an opportunity, and you're looking to try to end up the season and try to get a couple of victories just to give you a wee bit of energy before the season closes out. You don't want to be losing the last three games and the season closing down without a bit of a quiet spell. Like, so you want to really have some sort of positivity towards the end of the season. But it might be difficult because Cork away next week, and then obviously Bray at home. So, and they'll be obviously one eye in the playoff spot. On Friday night, you're expecting Harps to hopefully turn over Kerry.
0: We will have updates with Jeremy Doherty, and kickoff is 7:45. There's one game in Premier Division at Oriel Park, where Dundalk take on title-chasing Bohemians. In the Irish League Championship, Strabane Athletic take on Armagh. That game is being played at Limavady. On to GAA, it is finals weekend for the Donegal LGFA. The first game is this evening. Aroa Ballyshannon meet Burt in a Junior B Shield final in Convoy at 7:30. There's a doubleheader on Sunday at O'Donnell Park in Letterkenny, with Niamh Padraig Ishkeheen meeting McCools in the Junior A final, while Turman take on St Noonan's in the A final. In the Men's Senior C Championship, both semi-finals are on this evening, also at the Donegal GAA Centre. Turman meet Niamh Connell and St Noonan's play McCools. There's also a Senior Championship relegation final in Derry, as the Loop take on Fochan Vale and Owen Beg. In our feature action this weekend on Highland, we will have both semi-finals of the Donegal Senior Football Championship live. On Saturday evening, 2024 winner St Noonan's play last year's beaten finalist Gidor, while on Sunday the holders of the Dr Maguire Cup Niamh Connell play Glen Swilly. And finally, in golf, Padraig Harrington is 6 shots off the lead in the second round at golf's Alfred Dunhill Links Championship. He's sitting on 1 under par after 2 holes today. England's Matthew Jordan and South Africa's Henny Du Plessis lead the pack on 8 under. While on the LPGA Tour, Leona Maguire's even par after day one at the Lotte Championship in Hawaii, and Lauren Walsh is 2 over par. That's all from the Sports Desk for now. Our next update will be during the main evening news at around 5:45. Ryan.
3: Thank you very much, Kitty. In the north, a fresh legal challenge from the Gravahy Road residents has been postponed until Monday as talks continue. The Northern Ireland Secretary says his door will stay open, even though the latest talks aimed at resolving the Drumcree Parade dispute have ended without agreement. It comes as a standoff over a planned Orange Order march down the mainly nationalist Gravahy Road in Portadown continues for a sixth day. The scaled-back march with strict conditions was supposed to take place last Sunday morning. However, PSNI Chief Constable John Boucher says the parade couldn't be safely facilitated because of the protests blocking the route.
4: The position in Portadown remains challenging and complex, but the central fact is that despite very significant tensions, there has been no violence. Officers repeatedly engaged with those involved and issued warnings.

0: things. We considered a range of options, but assessed that the use of force required to clear the road risks serious harm and an escalation into disorder. That would not have been proportionate.
1: Well, a gathering has been organised for tomorrow in Crawley in support of the residents of the Gervahi Road. Councillor Micheál Colum Gil-Asbug says he is encouraged by the solidarity being shown from Donegal towards the residents.
2: Tomorrow morning, the 3rd, at Drogheda Crawley in the west of the county, there's a gathering at 10 o'clock, 10 a.m. to show solidarity to the community of the Gervahi Road, a community that has been under siege by the Orange Order, by loyalism and absolutely British imperialism. And over this last week or so, I have been up and down quite regularly to the Gervahi Road, and I'm encouraged by the high number of people from our own county, Donegal, that has been up on a regular basis on the Gervahi Road, and it's very much a high number of people from the Gaeltacht community, and it's very encouraging to see people from right across the whole 32 counties standing in solidarity with the Gervahi Road.
1: And the weather, cloudy with outbreaks of rain pushing eastwards this afternoon. The rain will be heavy at times with some strong gusts in places. A clearance from the west will follow with drier and brighter weather sweeping across the province. Some brighter sunny spells will occur too, highs of 13 to 17 degrees. A largely dry and clear night with light westerly winds and a little cloud. A little cooler than late, with low temperatures of 5 to 7 degrees. A look back at today's main stories. Gardaí are seeking the public's assistance in locating James Kildare, who has been missing from Letterkenny since Tuesday. The 61-year-old is described as being 5 feet 2 inches tall, with grey hair and blue eyes. He was last seen wearing a black jacket, a blue and white striped jumper, light blue jeans and trainers. Both Gardaí and James's family are concerned for his welfare. Those with information on James' whereabouts are urged to contact Letterkenny Garda Station or any other Garda Station. A man who rang the police and told them you'll not be walking down the Gervahi Road has been jailed for 4 months at Derry Magistrates Court today. 36-year-old Sean Gibbons of No Fixed Abode admitted a charge of disorderly behaviour on September the 30th. And you can read that full report on our website, highlandradio.com. A new round of the Community Sports Facilities Fund has been announced today. The fund is the government's main source of support for sports clubs and organisations looking to develop or upgrade facilities across the country. The Department of Sports says grant limits have been increased for 2026. Local projects can now receive up to €250,000, while the maximum for regional Tier 1 projects has increased from €500,000 to €550,000. A new regional Tier 2 grant has also been included for larger multi-sport projects, with up to €750,000 available to local authorities and governing bodies. Junior Sports Minister Charlie McConnellogue says funding is also available for clubs whose facilities have been impacted by defective concrete. And the Donegal TD has voiced his support for public sector workers currently engaged in industrial action. The action follows the expiry of the previous public sector pay agreement, which has not yet been renewed. Speaking to Taoiseach and Finance Minister Simon Harris during a sitting of the Dáil this week, Deputy Charles Ward outlined concerns over low morale among public sector workers he's been engaging with. Deputy Ward called on Mr. Harris to intervene and engage with trade unions to resolve the dispute, while the Taoiseach responded saying that the government are open for talks if there are no preconditions from unions. And that's all for the newsroom for now. We'll be back with the news headlines once again at 2 o'clock.
3: The obituary notices for this Friday afternoon, the 2nd of October. The death has taken place of Jimmy Gallagher, Glenn Carrigart, formerly of Termon. Removal from Lily Hill Funeral Home at 4 o'clock this afternoon, going to his home to repose until 10 o'clock tonight and again tomorrow from 12 noon until 10 p.m. Rosary both nights at 9. Funeral from his late residence on Sunday morning for Requiem Mass at 11:30 in St John the Baptist Church, Carrigart, followed by interment in the adjoining cemetery. Family flowers only please, donations in lieu if desired to the Irish Motor Neuron Disease Association. The death has occurred of Pete Coyle, Monellan, Crossroads, Killigordon, reposing at his home until 9 o'clock this evening and again tomorrow from 1 o'clock until 9 o'clock. Rosary both nights at 9. Funeral from his late residence on Sunday afternoon at 12:30 for Requiem Mass in St Patrick's Church, Crossroads, Killigordon at 1 o'clock. Interment afterwards in the adjoining churchyard. The Requiem Mass can be viewed live on the parish YouTube channel. Family time please on the morning of the funeral. The death has taken place of Una Mary Bridget White. reposing at her brother Eugene's home at 62 Greenhaven, Dungiven. Requiem Mass this afternoon at 2 o'clock in St Patrick's Church, Clody. Interment afterwards in the adjoining graveyard. The Requiem Mass can be viewed via the church webcam. Family flowers only, please. Donations, if desired, to Dementia NI, care of McLaughlin Funeral Directors. The death has occurred of Paddy Melly, Rennie Letchermack Award. Paddy's remains will repose at Bedlin's Funeral Parlour this evening from 5 o'clock until 8 o'clock. Rosary at 8, followed by removal to his home in Rennie. Funeral tomorrow in St Bridget's Church, Letchermack Award, at 11 o'clock, with interment afterwards in the new cemetery. House private, please, before the funeral tomorrow. Family flowers only, please. Donations in lieu if desired to the Dunlow Comfort Fund. The death has occurred of Christoph Jedrasik, Den Beaches, Navany, Ballybuffet, formerly of Andrichov, Poland. Reposing at McGowan's funeral home, Drumbo Avenue, Stranorer, from 6 o'clock until Rosary at 8 o'clock this evening. Removal tomorrow at 10 to 11 from the funeral home to the Church of Mary Immaculate, Stranorer, for Requiem Mass at 11 o'clock. Private cremation to follow. Flowers welcome, donations in lieu if desired, to a charity of the family's choosing, care of any family member, or McGowan's funeral home. The death has occurred of Cornelius McLaughlin, Taylor, in Birmingham, England, formerly of Letcher, Urris, Clonmany. Reposing at his home in Letcher from 2 o'clock until 10 o'clock this evening. A shuttle bus will be in operation from St Michael's Chapel from 4 o'clock until 9 o'clock. Funeral from there tomorrow morning at 10:30, going to St Michael's Chapel, Urris, for 11 o'clock Requiem Mass, with burial afterwards in the adjoining cemetery. Cornelius's funeral mass can be viewed on churchservices.tv. The death has taken place of Colette McDonough, née Gallagher, 64, The Gardens, Ballymacool Woods, Letterkenny, reposing at her late residence. Funeral mass tomorrow morning at 11 in St Eunan's Cathedral, Letterkenny, with burial afterwards in Conwell Cemetery. And the death has occurred of Seamus McTague, Carronaff, Moville. Seamus's remains are reposing at his late residence. Funeral from there tomorrow morning at 11:30 for Requiem Mass at 12 noon in St Pius X Church, Moville, followed by burial in Ballybrack Cemetery. The Requiem Mass can be viewed live at movilleparish.com. Family time, please, from 9 p.m. to 12 noon and on the morning of the funeral. 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

Good afternoon, happy Friday, and welcome along to the Jive Time. It is myself, Sinead Black, with you right up until 3:30 today. I'd love to hear from you as always. 086 60 25,000 is our text or WhatsApp, or you can give the ladies a call on 91 25,000. Here's Zach Top this time, and Dirt Turns to Gold.

Zach Top there and Dirt Turns to Gold. Very good afternoon to all the Dunlow listeners today. Looking for Something by Dean Martin or North to Alaska. Well, we played that one yesterday, so we'll feature some Dean Martin for you now very shortly. Keep those requests coming. 086 60 25,000. Can you believe we've made it to Friday? And next up here is David James for all the gang who requested him yesterday. And sadly, I ran out of time, but as promised today, here he has the Friday night feeling. I've got that.

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5: Now, a look at today's weather. Well, it's a day for the ducks out there, as Geraldine says. The rain will be heavy at times with some strong gusts in places as well. A clearance from the west will follow, however, with drier and brighter weather sweeping across the province. And some bright or sunny spells will occur too. Highest temperatures will remain between 13 to 17 degrees. Well, nevertheless, it may be raining outside, but here on the radio, we're going to keep it nice and light and lively for you today. Indeed, any song that gives you that Friday feeling, please text or WhatsApp me it on 086 60 25,000, and we'd only be delighted to play it for you. Of course, I have a special guest joining me in studio today. We'll talk about that shortly after the 2 o'clock news. And if that's not enough for you, I'll be having a little riddle as well to get you through the day. For now, here's Daniel O'Donnell. And the raindrops keep falling on his head. Take it away, Daniel.

Daniel O'Donnell there, and raindrops keep falling on my head. Now, back to some requests. I want to say a big hello to Irene listening in Bedfordshire today, and lovely to have your company. Hi, Sinead, can you please play Jerry Guthrie, Lucky Horseshoe, or anything by Jack Keogh? Thank you from a regular listener. Absolutely. And I want to wish Jerry and all the gang a very best in his weekend this weekend down in the Clannery Hotel here in Letterkenny to for the weekend as well. So, yes, Mary, stay tuned. We'll get that on for you as well. Hello to all the gang in Galenties tuned in. As always, lovely to have your company. And also a big hello to Maureen Doherty. Now, as we all have been speaking about here on Highland Radio, and indeed with other independent radio stations across the country, we're showing love and our appreciation to the amazing Irish music makers and creators this month, as it is Irish Music Month, and perhaps going a little over and above in any way that we possibly can. For us here on the radio, it means more Irish music song plays, more Irish music artists being mentioned throughout our shows, and of course, any gigs that we can push or interviews we can have. We certainly try to facilitate them as well. Now, you, the audience and listeners, can play your part too by supporting Irish music, simply following an Irish artist on Spotify, especially up-and-coming Irish artists. Every little helps, as they say. Going to gigs, buying local gig tickets, merchandises, albums, whatever it may be, or simply sharing their songs throughout their social medias and indeed on to your own platforms, etc. So, as it's Irish Music Month, Irish Radio supporting Irish artists with the IBA and Hot Press, supported by Commissioner Mann and funded by a television licence fee. We are delighted to be supporting that. Now, today I am going to feature Irish artists. This is from the band Kyall, when Donegal native Matthew Crampsey was a part of them. And he actually, if I'm not mistaken, I think that Matthew himself penned this song. And of course, he hails from a very well-known singer-songwriter house, with his father being Shinny Crampsey. And I think this is a brilliant feature of Irish artists, and indeed from an artist writing point of view, and of course performing. Here is Matthew Crampsey and Kyall, this time with his self-pen, One More for the Road. Give me one more.

That's all that time and one more for the road. A big hello to Assumpta and all the gang on their way to Letterkenny for all from Mullingar. A big hello to you. Welcome to Donegal for the Gerry Guthrie weekend. I'm going to have Gerry Guthrie now take us to the news. I'll chat to you shortly.

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1: Join us at the Clan Reed tonight for a huge night of dancing. Jerry Guthrie and his band, Mike Denver and his band, and Damian Davis in the Late Bar, all at the Clan Reed Hotel tonight.
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7: It's semi-final weekend in the Donegal Senior Football Championship with two huge last four encounters to come. And both are live on Highland Radio this weekend. Throw-in time on Ballybuffet, 7:30 on Saturday, will feature the meeting of St Eunan's and Gweedore, with the second semi-final on Sunday afternoon from 4 back at McCool Park in Ballybuffet, as the holders Niamh Connell take on Glen Swilly.
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9: Good afternoon, it's Katie Gillen with the news at 2:00. Gardaí are seeking the public's assistance in locating James Kilday, who has been missing from Letterkenny since Tuesday. The 61-year-old is described as being 5'2" tall, with grey hair and blue eyes. He was last seen wearing a black jacket, blue and white striped jumper, light blue jeans and trainers. Both Gardaí and James's family are concerned for his welfare. Those with information on his whereabouts are urged to contact Letterkenny Garda Station or any Garda Station. There was a 7% fall in the number of people on the live register in Donegal in September, compared to a year earlier. The live register records the number of people registered to receive job seeker payments, pay-related benefits or social welfare credits. Every social welfare office in the county recorded a year-on-year decrease. The largest decrease was seen in Dunloe, where the number fell from 787 people on the live register to 686, representing a 12.8% decrease. The Northern Ireland Secretary says his door is still open to talks regarding the Garvahi Road standoff. The latest round of negotiations collapsed last night without reaching an agreement, with the blockade of the nationalist area now in its sixth day. A legal challenge against a planned Orange Order march along the route is set to take place in court on Monday. Meanwhile, a man who rang the police and told them you'll not be walking down the Garvahi Road has been jailed for 4 months at Derry Magistrates Court today. 36-year-old Sean Gibbons of No Fixed Abode admitted a charge of disorderly behaviour on September the 30th. And finally, Gardaí and Donegal have made an appeal for an owner to collect their cattle and sheep following an incident in the early hours of this morning. Officers in Milford received a report in relation to a herd of Charolais cattle and sheep that were on the road at the Y Junction on the N56 at Proclish Kilmacrenan. The animal were placed into a nearby field on the left side of the road at the turnoff for Doon Well. Gardaí are seeking the public's assistance to make the owner aware so they can arrange to collect the animals. That's all from the newsroom for now. We will be back with another update at 3:00.
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Welcome back to the program. And taking us there, that's the lovely voice of Niamh McGlinchey and Brand New Key. Now, I want to say a big hello to Caroline today, who was looking for something by Michael English. Well, he's up next. And joining me after Michael English's song is the most well-known, one of the most well-known Irish voices of Ireland, is none other than Tommy Flemming. So stay tuned for that. For now, here's Michael English and Big Blue Tree. Jesus.

0: Oh, that's a lively one for you. And that's Michael English and Big Blue Tree. Now, joining me today on the Jive Time is a very special guest, none other than one of Ireland's best known vocalists, Mr. Tommy Fleming. You're very welcome to Highland.
1: I'm delighted to be here. Thank you very, very much.
0: Would help if I turned your mic on.
1: Okay, I'll do that again.
0: Yeah.
1: I'm delighted to be here. It's great. Great to be sitting across from you, Sinead. First time we've actually did an interview together.
0: Yeah, thank you very much for popping into us today. Now, last night kicked off the start of your new the Encore tour. Yeah, great to be back.
1: It is. Do you know what? I never thought at 50, almost 56 years of age, that I would be going, oh God, I'm scared. It's not that I was scared. I was nervous. I was apprehensive, all of those things. But it's really I feel great today after, that's for sure.
0: Well, I was just telling you, you look great.
1: Thank you very much.
0: You're welcome.
1: So do you.
0: Well, we had to the cameras on today. Normally, you can't have a face for radio anymore, Tommy.
1: You can't. Huh? Mine was always for radio, thanks very much.
0: Don't be silly. No, but it's great to be back and great to be hearing your music live. And I see you have a fabulous tour in store. And I kicked off last night in Ballymena, is that right?
1: Yeah, what we did deliberately this time was, Aikens came on board with the tour and promoted. And they came up with the idea of separating it into two parts. Mm-hmm. Instead of doing this one big run, we're doing about 9 or 10 shows this month, and we're just doing the hotel kind of run.
0: Okay.
1: And then I step into the theatres when we bring the bigger show into it.
0: Fabulous.
1: So at least I know that the show is working, that the run of the songs are working. And anyone that knows me, any musicians that know me, know I'm so pedantic when it comes to putting a show together that it just has to work. It has to blend, it has to flow, every ounce of it has to be...
0: It has to be you.
1: It has to be me, yeah.
0: Yeah, exactly. Mm. Well, we're looking forward to... for anyone listening, tonight you are, of course, stopping in Donegal.
1: Into Ballybuffet.
0: And you're in Jackson's Hotel.
1: Mm-hmm. Yeah, I haven't been in Jackson's, you know. I'd say it's 20 years since I did it.
0: Yeah, I was just saying, you know, because this tour really is kind of celebrating 35 years of your career in music. Would that be right?
1: It is.
0: Well?
1: There's several reasons for this tour. When I called it Encore, honestly... cards on the table, take elephants out of the room and all of that. I had made a decision last February that I was, the boots were going to be hung up and I was going to retire. And I wasn't going to do this again. And most 90% of people know I've had a very tough year. I'm out the other end of it, thank God. I'm doing very well. I'm happy. I'm who I am, and that's it. And, you know, I just said last February was a tough one. And I wanted to say, no, I'm not doing it anymore. I really didn't want to do it anymore. So a couple of people kind of knocked on the door and said, you can't do that. You have to be able to keep going. And one of them, like my manager here beside me, Kathy, Aikens, the musical director, all of them. And I said, right, I'm going to give it a shot. And if it's not what I want, it was always what I wanted. But if it's not working for me, I have to say adios to this, you know.
0: Mm-hmm,
1: and mm-hmm. Which I... It would have been sad, but it would have been probably a necessary decision. Luckily, I didn't make that decision.
0: Yeah. Well, the only thing I can say about that, Tommy, is everything works best sometimes when you turn it on and off.
1: Yeah.
0: You know, you had to take a little break. And from darker days, bigger days, although through them times you don't see it, better things come. And please God, at the end of this tour, you're going to be full of life. Well, you probably are from last night.
1: I am, actually. And, you know, it's funny, I spent the last few months writing. And one of the songs that I've written, and I'm even the lads are laughing at me because I'm going, no, it's an orchestra song. They're going, what? I said, we're doing this with the entire orchestra. And it's a song called Where the Light Still Remains. And so that's kind of in the pipeline. It's another album on top of an album working on. So I didn't.
0: So there you are. So never mind. You're not hanging up the bits. You're actually doing a tour and have an album on the way and writings of your own original material. But before we go down that way, let's go back. I didn't want to touch on the 35 years, you know, because I just turned 34 myself. But
1: I'm going under the table now. I can't.
0: No, but I want to highlight that's a fabulous amount of time to hold, you know, such a strong career.
1: It is. I never look at it like that. I always. When somebody says to me a time period, and they say it's, oh my God, you must be 26 years at it now.
0: Yeah.
1: 36, actually, to be precise.
0: Yeah. But your time flies when you're doing something you love.
1: I know, that's true.
0: You know, and that sounds quite cliche, but that's very true. But going back to your earlier days now, because I know I was doing a little bit of research, you started when you were 3 or 4, and it's funny you mentioned on the orchestra, because how do you go from singing at charity events in Westport? You know, And I know it's Irish Artist Month, you see, here on Highland. And yes, we're supporting up and not only professional Irish like yourselves, I suppose, just reminding ourselves to play more Irish artists on radio and reminding our audience to support them more, like going to your tour, going to Jackson's tonight, but not alone that, but also up and coming artists. And for them listening, I just thought it was a lovely way to, I suppose, take a moment to speak to them. The, you know, Tommy Flemin, who was the age of, I'm not sure what age you were singing it in Westport.
1: At that time I was about 18 or 19. I did it before that. I used to be doing gigs in pubs when you could do it that time. I was in the corner of a pub playing a guitar at 15, and my dad used to drive me around. And it was born out of necessity more than anything else. Because, you know, you're making money and it was, I
0: joke and say, yeah, we didn't really get to go to school much. We got in the back of the van and we went singing. And it's so true. But, you know, from them hard days and no

0: no social media. There was no, you know, it's a very, very different time.
1: Yeah.
0: And, you know, there was still tapes being sold, you know, all of that. So I kind of, I look back on those times with innocence to a degree, but also with, it was a great learning curve. It was a great, that was my college. And
1: that's what I was thinking, what experience, you know, what education to get from all those you know, peers that came before you. And I suppose for anyone listening now, as it is Irish Artist Month, as I touched on again, and with a career now, you are one of those people, one of those influential people in
0: the Irish. Oh, I wouldn't call myself influential now.
1: Well, I will. So have you anything to say to those young artists, or, you know,
0: I'll tell
1: in
0: you
1: those
0: what,
1: early days?
0: The best of advice I can always give you is be true to yourself. Always, never compromise in what your performance will be or what your songs will be. Mm-hmm. Never compromise that. Whether people think they're crap or not, at the end of the day, for a song to become popular, it needs to be heard.
1: Yeah,
0: it just simply needs to be heard. So nobody will know a song until they hear it.
1: Yeah,
0: you know, and you know whether that takes 50,000 plays or 50 or one, it has to be heard. Be true to yourself. Do not be afraid of hard work. And it's not been, what I mean by that is, don't be lazy. Just do it.
1: And
0: just
1: a lot of no's.
0: And take the knocks and keep moving.
1: Yeah.
0: Don't take one knock and think it's over. Don't. Keep going. That knock is for a reason. That door is closed so that the other one will open. You know, and if that door doesn't open, get in the window. You know, it's, you just keep going. And, you know, resilience is the key.
1: Yeah.
0: You know, of course there's days that you're not going to be, you're going to go, I'm no good, I'm this, I'm that, and I'm the other. But you just, you get up and you do it. You know, if it's not that you don't have a choice. I didn't, when I was doing it. Just do it. And for God's sake, don't be precious.
1: Yeah.
0: You know, just do it.
1: Great advice. Now, speaking of songs being heard, I'd like to play one of your songs, if that's okay. This next track, is this off the new album?
0: It's off a new album, which kind of, this is mad. A new album was born out of a couple of people asking at a few shows, have you got a copy of tonight's show? Have you got that song on CD of tonight's show?
1: You know that one you sang there tonight? Which CD is that on?
0: And they've got the whole description of the song wrong and you're going, you have no idea what they're talking about.
1: Yeah.
0: And God help you if you have somebody working on merchandise that doesn't know your back catalogue.
1: Yeah.
0: Because it's like, no idea, just buy that one. Mm. So what I did was, an idea came to me which... a friend of mine who works in Windmill Lane said, oh, would you like to come in and do a session in Windmill Lane sometime? I said, I haven't played Windmill Lane in a long, long time in Dublin. So we, Ewan, myself and the piano player, that's Ewan Cowley, is the musical director, and my engineer, long-suffering engineer, Nick Ryan, we went into Windmill Lane and we decided to do the set list of an acoustic show that we had done a few months previous. And we ran it from top to bottom as if it were the show. Then we kind of listened to it and we fixed a few mistakes, but the big mistakes. What we did was we were saying, okay, can we change that track at verse two? And that's all kept in the album. That's all kept at the top.
1: It's a live, raw recording.
0: And what we said, like, you know, you're talking about things and, you know, I'd say things on it like, I haven't heard from anyone in the control room, so I presume we're okay. Keep going. And that's all in it. Mm-hmm. And it just makes it so... It's a very different album.
1: It gives the audience a real background into the recording.
0: Absolutely.
1: It gives you
0: an idea of the work that goes into it. And, you know, some people could spend months in a studio. And I said, let's do this in a day. I needed to test myself. I needed to test everything around me. And I could see the lads looking at me going, oh my God, this is going to be one long day. But it wasn't. We went in at 9:30 a.m. and I was walking out of the studio at 5 p.m. And the album was done.
1: That's a great day's work.
0: It was the best day's work I've ever done.
1: Absolutely.
0: And no, I was wrecked. But it's to me, I'm so proud of it. And it's not coming out till January. But the name of the album is very simple. It's called Ladies and Gentlemen, Tonight's Show.
1: That's lovely.
0: Yeah, and that's
1: well,
0: it.
1: Without further ado, let's have a listen. This is one of the tracks off Ladies and Gentlemen, Tonight's Show, Caledonia, by the lovely Tommy Fleming.
0: The control room, so we're doing all right, I think, are we? Thank you. I know, we keep going.

0: Wow, what a rendition of such a fantastic song, Caledonia. Tommy, that's your first time listening to that. Here we go again, Sinead. Come on now, we want to hear the voice.
1: I'll tell you the funny thing about that is normally I'm so pedantic about recordings that I'm in there, like, you know, even when we were in doing the mix on that, and there was, I don't know what word was, there was a song with word free in it. And I was sitting there, they ran me out of the studio because I said to the engineer, I said, can you go back to that word free? I said, because the first E in the free, I think, slightly out of tune.
0: But that's it, raw.
1: Yeah.
0: And you know what we're learning? You say it's a different time now with social media, but people love raw. People love mistakes,
1: yeah,
0: don't they? And they love the raw.
1: Because they're real.
0: And they can you yeah know, relate to that much more. So this is a beautiful idea of an
1: but
0: album.
1: But it's the same as when you're doing a gig. I've seen people trying to cover over when they forget words.
0: Yeah.
1: And covering up is the biggest thing you can do, worst thing you can do. Because you can see a mile away that there's something, just it's all falling apart.
0: And you know, mistakes, as you say, are yeah human, and people love that.
1: I stopped a song the other night in the middle of the song and went, stop, I've gone all wrong.
0: Yeah.
1: And it's, you just have to, sometimes, you just have to do it the way you do it, you know?
0: Yeah. Now, from an audience point of view, let's talk 35 years of singing now, the catalogue of songs that you've built up. Choosing the set list is what I'm interested in. Has that changed much? Has it became difficult?
1: It used to be an awful lot more difficult because there was so much. There was so many things, facets involved in it. You know, everyone had an opinion. More people had a bigger opinion than others. And no, you're not doing that. You can't do that. And all of a sudden, you ended up compromising so much that you were drained because you thought, I'm not doing anything here that I like. And yeah, of course you have to do the songs like Hard Times, like Bright Blue Rose, like The Isle of Innisfree, Danny, all of those have to be done. There's no doubt about that. And I still love singing them. But you still need to be able to bring fresh blood into it.
0: An artist, you know, going out and singing the same songs every night can get a bit monotonous.
1: It becomes very, very... it can become tiring.
0: Yeah, so the balance of giving the audience what you're known for, them classics that you mentioned, Danny Boy, and that built your career.
1: Yeah.
0: Of course, that's what they are going... Like, it's amazing hearing somebody live singing songs that maybe you've listened to them just on a CD for all your life. You know, maybe you don't think of it this way, but for an audience then to go and hear that voice live, it's an amazing feeling. But then for you as an artist as well, introducing these new songs is a great...
1: It's amazing. And I remember sitting, I was over in Nashville, and I'm not a country artist at all and love country music. It's just that my voice doesn't lend itself to it. It's not my genre. It's not my thing. And that's, if anyone, it's just the same as classical. It's, you know what I mean? It's not that it's just one type of music. And I remember being over in Nashville and I was playing the City Winery in Nashville. And Vince Gill was to come to the show that night. And I'd met him that morning, but he was floored with flu. And a good few months later, I was back in Nashville.
0: Yeah.
1: And I went to see him. He does this gig in the City Winery just as a small gig. And I sat at the back of the room, not at the front. I sat at the back and I was just mesmerised by this man who sat on a high stool, played the guitar, singing songs like I Still Believe in You and all these things that you listen to as a 19, 20-year-old.
0: Yeah, hearing them live.
1: And you hear them live by the man that wrote them and by the man that sings them. And you just think, wow.
0: Mm-hmm.
1: That's when it's real.
0: Yeah, absolutely.
1: And when it's real, it's real.
0: Now, touching on that, you're stealing my thunder now. I had that in my back pocket.
1: Oh, sorry.
0: Of Vince Gill. You know, you've done some amazing collaborations, haven't you?
1: I have done great. I'm very proud of the collaborations.
0: Drop a few names there now. Vince Gill. Christy Hennessy.
1: Kenny Rogers.
0: Yeah, I didn't believe that one.
1: Kenny Rogers, yeah. It was so funny. 2005, yeah. I got this call to ask, would I do a tour with Kenny Rogers in the UK?
0: Mm-hmm.
1: I burst out laughing. What do you want me to do, sing Islands in the Stream with him? And I just thought it was a joke. I genuinely thought it was a joke. And no, he was, he listened to me, he had been listening to me for a good few years. And he asked me to, his tour manager asked, would I do 1 hour at the beginning? Kenny does the hour at the end, and maybe we'll do something in the middle or something. And that's how it works. It was kind of a two-pronged show. And do you know what I was so proud of? I used to go on stage and do that show every night on that tour. And Kenny would sit at the side of the stage and watch my show, my part of it.
0: Mm-hmm.
1: And it was like...
0: No pressure.
1: And it was no... It wasn't, I mean, in fairness, Kathy will tell you, nothing ever pressures me like that. It's like...
0: Pressure's good. Nerves are good, aren't they?
1: Nerves are great.
0: Yeah.
1: As I always say, pressure's not good, but pressure can be good because you have to remember, pressure's where diamonds are made. That's how I always say it.
0: Absolutely.
1: You know, and I... That would never kind of faze me that somebody's sitting there listening to it. I would prefer them to come back and tell me where I made them, where they thought I made a mistake. Uh-huh. But I would prefer to turn around to them and say I didn't think it was a mistake. Yeah. Do you know what I mean? Yeah. So that's the balance I always say. And some people might call you difficult for that. I just call it, I'm defending an opinion. That's it.
0: Yeah.
1: And to work with those kind of people has been amazing. One of my best ones that I've loved working with was, and this is a completely different area of music again, was Elaine Page. And I did a headline tour with her in Australia. And I still laugh to this day. She never, ever called me by my name. She always called me darling. Darling, can we do this? Darling, can we do that? And she's one of the most, she was just amazing to work with. She was just phenomenal. So like I went from my own type of music, which is kind of folk contemporary, to country, American country, to musical theatre. So it was, I've been very blessed with the collaborations I've had.
0: You have. It's amazing. And also, it's great to be back now. We'll celebrate this tour now, 35 years of this. And long may it continue. I want to wish you all the best on the encore tour. And it's been a pleasure to have you in as well.
1: It's a pleasure to be here. Thanks a million.
0: And best of luck tonight for anybody listening. You're in Jackson's Hotel.
1: I'm in Jackson's.
0: There's a few tickets left. It begins at 8 o'clock.
1: It is.
0: So I presume you can pay at the door as well. Yeah.
1: You're not getting in free.
0: We've two albums to pay for now.
1: Which albums to pay for and a mortgage to look after. So
0: I want to wish you all the best with your new album on the way and indeed your original writing coming a little bit.
1: We should collaborate.
0: Down the pipeline. You never know. I have that on camera.
1: You have that on camera and on recording. So let that recording go out.
0: But all joking aside, from all of us here at Hound Radio, Tommy, all the best with your new encore tour and have a fabulous, I hope Donegal gives you a big welcome tonight.
1: Please God.
0: That's Jackson's Hotel, 8 o'clock. And if you can't make tonight, like myself, unfortunately, not to worry, because the second leg of your tour is coming back in February. You're coming
1: to the Angrenan Hotel. Yeah.
0: Angrenan Theatre. And you're also up in Ballyshannon as well.
1: Am I Ballyshannon? Yeah. I'm in Ballyshannon. I don't know where I'm half.
0: Yeah,
1: do you know something? My father had a great saying one time. I was touring constantly. I was gone with Didan and I was working with Mary Black. I was working with all these different people. And he said, "Where are you going now?" And I was coming down the stairs to put a bag. And I said, "I think this is the truth." I said, "I'm off to Hong Kong." That's where I was going with the Dannon. He said, "You're off where?" And I said, "I'm off to Hong Kong." He said, "Jesus, Mary and Joseph." He said, "You're like cow shite. You're never off the road."
0: Well, isn't that great?
1: Yeah, absolutely.
0: It's great to see you back.
1: And it's great. It's great to be back.
0: Absolutely. I look forward to the album.
1: Oh, yeah.
0: We're going to take one final track of that now. Do you want to give us a quick little story about
1: this
0: that?
1: This is written by a young lad from up the road. From Arafelt, this landed on my lap completely by accident, literally, because I was watching it on a video on TikTok. And I listened to this guy singing. His name is JC Stewart, in his mid-20s, and the most amazing songwriter I've come across in a very, very long time. And I messaged him on Instagram. He came straight back to me. "What key do you sing this song in?" Absolutely love it. And it was like the whole that collaboration started. And I ended up recording it the way I wanted to record it. I possibly will record it again with the entire kind of thing coming in behind me, but I don't think it'll work. And this song, the reason I picked it was, it's about his home in Maharafelt. It's about growing up in Maharafelt. It's about the memories he has there. It's about, you know, his sisters, the whole thing, the posters on his wall, all those things. And when he's looking, it's something that reminded me of it. I was in Sydney 2 years ago. And the rain was lashing outside. And they were all giving out about the rain. And I went, "I like it."
0: Yeah.
1: It reminds me of home.
0: Yeah. Absolutely.
1: And that's exactly. And that's when that song hit, that's the juxtaposition that came into it with me. And it was just, I thought, this song is class. I just love this song. And it's written by JC Stewart. And it's called BT45. I Wish I Were Back Home in Ireland.
0: Here you are.

0: night.
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5: Now the time has run away on me today, 42 minutes past 2 o'clock on this Friday afternoon, and before we get back into some more music, a few requests coming in. Hi, great to see you back, Tommy, and hope all is well. Great interview that comes in from Doreen, and well done to Tommy Fleming there, Sinead. Good luck on his encore tour. Every success to you from the Galantis crew, and great to hear Tommy sounding better than ever. Glad he is doing so well. That comes in from Siobhan, and thank you very much for getting in touch, and indeed thanks to Tommy for popping in, and I hope anyone going along to Jackson's Hotel tonight, begins at 8 o'clock, still some tickets left, enjoys that. Now hello Sinead, how is things? A big hello to wee John Kennedy, who has the feed up today, having it handy, and could you play Patrick Feeney, A Simple Life? We'll have that coming up shortly after the news. And also big hello to CW, lovely to have your company. Here's some Shakin' Stevens for you this time to liven you up this afternoon. This is Green Door.

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5: Okay, let's take a little look at the weather today. Well, it's cloudy with outbreaks of rain moving east this afternoon. Heavy at times with some strong gusts. Drier and brighter weather will follow from the west with some sunny spells developing into the late afternoon. Highest temperatures between 13 and 17 degrees. We're going to keep going with the music now. Here's Patrick Feeney this time and If This Ain't Love.

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7: Well, we had a look at the weather there and the rain doesn't seem to be going away just yet. However, it might be brighter within the afternoon. But I am here up until 3:30 today to brighten up your Friday. And you know what? I'm delighted to see requests coming in. Keep them coming. 086 60 25,000. Good afternoon, Sinead. It's nice to hear you on Highland Radio. And a big hello to Tommy Fleming. It was a great interview that comes in from Grania in Fintown today. And also hello to Septa, listening in Kells and County Meath. Has the big fire roaring today? Lovely to hear from you. Lovely to know you've Highland Radio on. Also, hi Sinead. Chris Adams from Canton in Ohio here. Tommy sounding great as always, and I love The Contender, and I always request it. Yes, what a fabulous song. Hi Sinead, can you please play Nathan Carter's new song, Walk of Faith? Many thanks, Kenny G and Olive. Lovely to hear from you both. Leave that with me. I'll see if I have that one for you. I see that he's released a new single. And also, I want to say hello to everybody in Fintown there. Looking forward to the Fintown Harps, Country Dance with the Coughlins in the Fintown Hall next Friday night, the 9th of October. Doors open at 8:30 and the show begins at 9:30. Admission is just €10 and refreshments are served as well on the night. So a great night for the community to come together. That's next Friday. Now you're going to keep the music going. This is Vince Gill and George Jones' daughter, Georgette Jones, and I Know What You Did Last Night.

0: line on what you did last night. No, I want to just congratulate Highland Radio, who are heading to Kilkenny this evening. They have been nominated for two Irish Radio Awards. That's EMRO Radio Awards of 2026. So I want to just wish the Greg Hughes Podcast, who have been nominated as Podcast of the Year, and especially as it's the episode with our very own Joe Dex, I want to wish them all the best with that. And also to, of course, our very own Oisin Kelly as sports presenter as well, sports broadcaster of the year. So we wish them all the best with that. And either way, I hope they all have a lovely night. And speaking of awards, on Sunday night past, of course, we had our very own Highland Radio Business Awards. If you did, or you were in attendance, and you clearly had a fabulous night, because somebody has picked up a jacket, perhaps by mistake, and it is a men's blue blazer jacket. And how you will know, there's an inhaler in the pocket, which the owner of this jacket, you simply may have put it on by mistake. And if you have done so, and there's an inhaler in that pocket, please do get in touch with us here at the station, as the owner is looking for that. And up next is our bingo numbers. Vision Ireland Bingo is up next. And of course, we've had a lucky winner there yesterday, or perhaps the day before, of €1,000. And indeed, that jackpot is sitting well over 12,000 at the minute. So get your bingo books at the ready. Bingo numbers are up next, followed by the 3 o'clock news. And I will talk to you shortly.
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2: 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Today's numbers are 85, 22, 63, 89, 15, 53, 80, 13, 40, and 90. 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
6: Good afternoon, it's Katie Gillen with the news at 3 o'clock. Gardaí and Donegal are appealing for information in relation to the whereabouts of James Kilday, who has been missing from Letterkenny since Tuesday. The 61-year-old is described as being 5'2" tall, with grey hair and blue eyes. He was last seen wearing a black jacket, a blue and white striped jumper, light blue jeans and trainers. Gardaí say both they and James's family are concerned for his welfare. Those with information on his whereabouts are urged to contact Letterkenny Garda Station or any Garda Station. There has been a decrease of 7% in the number of people in Donegal on the live register in September when compared to last year. The live register records the number of people registered to receive job seeker payments, pay-related benefits or social welfare credits. With more, here's Donmarie Doherty.
7: The largest decrease was in Dunloe, where the number fell from 787 to 686, representing a 13% decrease. Donegal Town saw a drop of 12% in the number of people signing on, from 452 to 399. There were 855 people registered in Balbuffet last month, down from 940 last year, which was 9% less. Dunfanaghy saw an 8% drop, with the figure falling from 457 to 421. The number of people on the live register in Letterkenny fell by 7%, from 2,124 to 1,982. In Ballyshannon, the number fell by 6%, going from 789 to 745. At the Social Welfare Office in Kellybegs, the number decreased from 363 to 346, representing a 4% drop. Finally, in Buncrana, the numbers fell by 2%, from 1,377 to 1,350.
6: A man who rang the police and told them you'll not be walking down the Garvahy Road has been jailed for 4 months at Derry Magistrates Court today. 36-year-old Sean Gibbons of No Fixed Abode admitted a charge of disorderly behaviour on September the 30th. Donal Kavanagh reports.
8: The court heard that at 25 past two on Wednesday afternoon, police received a call they later traced to Gibbons. The caller said, "The town is going to be shut down for a week. You will not be walking down the Garvahy Road." Gibbons was given a warning about his behaviour, but at 5:30 he walked into Strand Road PSNI station and shouted obscenities. He was located outside Northwest Institute and started shouting up the Ra. When asked if he had anything dangerous on him, he said a booby trap. Defence solicitor Caoimhe McDade said Gibbons had been before the court in the past and said her client had just been acting silly and acting the total prat. District Judge Conor Heaney said Gibbons has 129 previous convictions and had been making a nuisance of himself. He said the custody threshold had been passed and sentenced Gibbons to 4 months in custody.
6: Talks to resolve a dispute between the Orange Order and residents of the Garvahy Road have failed to result in an agreement. The latest round of negotiations collapsed overnight. Efforts have been paused for the weekend, with a legal challenge against the unionist march to be heard in court on Monday. Northern Ireland Secretary Chris Bryant says dialogue remains important.
9: It's not just the people of Northern Ireland who will be looking to Drumcree to see whether we can come to a successful conclusion of this problem. It's actually quite a lot of the world who are looking to us at the moment and wondering how can we forge a better future in Northern Ireland if we aren't able to manage these kind of moments.
6: Well, a gathering has been organised for tomorrow in Crawley in support of the residents of the Garvahy Road. Councillor Micheál Colmagill Asbug says a large number of people from Donegal have been travelling to show their support.
10: Over this last week or so, I have been up and down quite regularly to the Garvahy Road, and I'm encouraged by the high number of people from our own county, Donegal, that has been up on a regular basis on the Garvahy Road, and it's very much a high number of people from the Gaeltacht community, and it's very encouraging to see people from right across the whole 32 counties standing in solidarity with the Garvahy Road.
6: And now for the weather. Cloudy with outbreaks of rain pushing eastwards this afternoon. The rain will be heavy at times with some strong gusts in place. A clearance from the west will follow, with drier and brighter weather sweeping across the province. Some bright or sunny spells will occur too, with high temperatures of 13 to 17 degrees. That's all from the newsroom for now. We will be back with another update at 4 o'clock.
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Welcome back to the last half hour of the program. That's Gavin Gribben, and the best is yet to come. Absolutely, don't be going anywhere. We're here right up until 3:30 with the Jive Time today. And of course, after, don't be going anywhere either, because Danny and Anya will be up with the home stretch. But for now, it's time for me to get back to some requests. Thank you very much for keeping me company today. And before we continue now, I want to wish a very happy 50th birthday to Mammy Marie Graham in Buncrana. That comes in with love from your sons, James and Eamon. And have a great weekend. Happy birthday to you, Marie. And if you are blowing out the candles today, well, you share it with Sting, who turns 75 years young today. Don McLean, also known for American Pie, turns 81 today. And if there's anybody in your office or indeed in your house or your home or your car who is celebrating their birthday today, get in touch. Let us know. We can wish them a happy birthday and play a song of their request. 086 60 25,000. For now, though, we're going to keep the liveliness of this Friday afternoon going. What do you think? Here's some ABBA for you this time. This is Does Your Mother Know? Dedicating this to Pius, my good friend who's listening today. Good afternoon.

0: The N17 dedicating that to Patrick McManaman up there in Balbuffet, who was looking for something by Mike Denver. Time for a quick ad break now. I'll be right back with you.
1: This weekend, Jerry Guthrie's Country Weekend comes to the Clanree Hotel Letterkenny from Friday 2nd to Sunday 4th of October with a fantastic weekend of country music and dancing. 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
2: Back to some new music now. This time, this is the latest single from Nathan Carter and Walk on Faith.

on that time from Nathan Carter and Walk on Faith. Make a load of John listening and looking today. Would like to hear any song by Sinead Black. Well, we're sadly running out of time, but I'm going to dedicate the next one to you, John. Thank you for your company. And hello to Adele Carr in Dunloe today. Very happy birthday to you. Comes in from Mum, Dad and Ian. And also, please wish Caitlin Hegarty from Bomini a very happy 22nd birthday today. Comes in from Granny and Granda O'Leary in Newton. Have a great day. Now, apologies if I didn't get to your request. It's been a very busy show. Going to keep the music going for the last one or two songs. Of course, it wouldn't be a country show without some of this next lady now. This is Ella Langley, and this is Be Hurt.

probably the biggest voice in country music at the minute. That's Ella Langley. But don't be going anywhere because two huge voices up next, Danny and Anya with the home stretch. From me, I want to say thank you very much for your company yesterday and today. Looking forward to seeing you all in Trim. For now, from me, Sinead, have a lovely weekend and happy Friday. Good day, God bless, good afternoon.

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1: I was still playing it, you know, down at the Orchard whenever I did the name change. 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You know, it just happened that a year later, this really big record. And I think, again, like probably one of the reasons why that record did so well was because it was viewed as a fresh name.
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3: It's semi-final weekend in the Donegal Senior Football Championship with two huge last four encounters to come. And both are live on Highland Radio this weekend. Throw-in time in Ballybuffet, 7:30 on Saturday, will feature the meeting of St Eunan's and Gweedore, with the second semi-final on Sunday afternoon from 4 back at McCool Park in Ballybuffet, as the holders Niamh Connell take on Glen Swilly.
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8: 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We're going to kick off the show today with the Eagles. Hard Day Tonight.

0: Yes, hello and good afternoon. Welcome along to the home stretch. It's Friday.
1: It's Friday, which means one thing, it's Guilty Pleasure Day. We are going to be playing all of your guilty pleasures today. So whatever you want, whether it's power ballads, oldies, goldies, whatever you fancy, listen today.
0: Whatever
1: get in touch.
0: Your fancy.
1: Yeah, get in touch with us and we will do our best to get it on the air. Also today, Anya,
0: is the final of the quizzes. So we're going to have one person winning €250 in cash plus a €100 voucher for Crawford Tiles and More in Castlefin. So it's the last chances.
1: Yeah, only two more chances to get your hands on that cash today. So we'll be in touch later on and let you know when to text into the show on that.
0: Yes, because Martina is sitting sweetly at the top there with a score of 19.65 seconds. So
1: now, I don't want to disappoint Martina, but that is still very beatable. Nobody's ever been sitting that high up.
0: Quite high for this stage of the week, so yeah. Good chances there. But as always, if you have any text requests or dedications, do get in touch with us on 086 60 25,000. For now, here is some George Harrison.

0: Norman Greenbaum and Spirit in the Sky. If you couldn't tell already, it is Olden Gold, Oldie Goldies and Guilty Pleasure Day.
1: Yes, it is. So if you want to get one of your guilty pleasures on the air today, just get in touch on 0860 25000 and we'll do our best to get it on the air. Also, it is now time, if you want to be in the chance to win that 250 in cash plus that 100 euro voucher for Crawford Tiles and More, now is the time to text the show on 0860 25000 with your name plus play, and we will be contacting somebody after four.
0: That's all very exciting.
1: I know it is. I love giving that away.
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0: So cloudy with outbreaks of rain pushing eastwards this afternoon. The rain will be heavy at times with some strong gusts in places. A clearance from the west will follow with drier and brighter weather sweeping across the province. Some bright or sunny spells will occur too with highs of 13 to 17 degrees as strong southwesterly winds back light westerly with the clearing rain.
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1: Yeah, welcome back to the Home Stretch. Now it is that time of the day where I go back on this day in history. So are you ready for my first one today?
0: I am.
1: My first one today is on this day in 1893, a hurricane hit the US named the Great October Storm. It was the third worst hurricane in US history and the first to be classified as a Category 4 storm, killing 1,800 people in Louisiana. A bad storm.
0: Yeah. Well, I would just, yeah.
1: We have to stop complaining about the rain here, don't we?
0: On that topic of rain,
1: it was bad today.
0: I went to the shop to get lunch. Drizzly. I come out of the shop and the heavens had opened.
1: Yeah, it was bad.
0: I got soaked.
1: It was heavy.
0: Yeah.
1: It seems lovely out there now, though.
0: Okay. It's temperamental today.
1: I can't see the window. My second one today, on this day in 1992, Irish pop singer Sinead O'Connor tears up a picture of Pope John Paul II on the Saturday Night Live show.
0: What year again?
1: 1992.
0: Oh, I thought I remembered that, but obviously I couldn't.
1: No, you weren't born. But yeah, it was a weird one. My next one is on this day in 2009, it was reported that the economic crisis in Ireland was considered to be the driving force behind the largest migration of Irish people to London in 20 years. An estimated 11,050 Irish people emigrated.
0: I feel like it's a higher number now going to Australia, no?
1: Well, that's just London in 2009.
0: Yeah, but I feel like
1: it's a lot of people from one city. Like,
0: yeah, true.
1: Yeah, everybody seemed to go to Canada and Australia back then.
0: Yeah.
1: Remember the neighbours and everything were going.
0: Anyway, like that now.
1: On this, my last one is on this day in 1995, Oasis released their second studio album, What's the Story, Morning Glory, and sells a record 347,000 copies in its first week. And that's when you had to go into the shops and buy the CDs.
0: Yeah.
1: So that's pretty
0: more
1: impressive.
0: More impressive.
1: So, to say well done to Oasis. Here is Roll With It.

0: Christina Aguilera and Genie in a Bottle.
1: Now, we are approaching the 4 o'clock news, so when we come back, we will be playing the Quiz Whiz. If you want to play the Quiz Whiz and be in the chance to win that 250 in cash today, you got to get in touch with your name, plus play to 086 60 25,000.
0: Yes, and also coming up after four, we will have Mark back in the studio again for his not so interesting facts, and we have plenty more guilty pleasures to come up in the last hour and a half of the show, so don't go anywhere. We'll be back with you after the news.
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9: Good afternoon, it's Katie Gillen with the news at 4 o'clock. Gardaí and Donegal are appealing for information in relation to the whereabouts of James Kilday, who has been missing from Letterkenny since Tuesday. The 61-year-old is described as being 5'2" tall, with grey hair and blue eyes. He was last seen wearing a black jacket, a blue and white striped jumper, light blue jeans and trainers. Gardaí say both they and James's family are concerned for his welfare. Those with information on his whereabouts are urged to contact Letterkenny Garda Station or any Garda Station. There's been a decrease of 7% in the number of people in Donegal on the live register in September when compared to last year. The live register records the number of people registered to receive job seeker payments, pay-related benefits or social welfare credits. With more, here's Dawn-Marie Doherty.
10: The largest decrease was in Dunloe, where the number fell from 787 to 686, representing a 13% decrease. Donegal Town saw a drop of 12% in the number of people signing on, from 452 to 399. There were 855 people registered in Balbuffet last month, down from 940 last year, which was 9% less. Dunfanaghy saw an 8% drop, with the figure falling from 457 to 421. The number of people on the live register in Letterkenny fell by 7%, from 2,124 to 1,982. In Ballyshannon, the number fell by 6%, going from 789 to 745. At the Social Welfare Office in Kellybegs, the number decreased from 363 to 346, representing a 4% drop. Finally, in Buncrana, the numbers fell by 2%, from 1,377 to 1,350.
9: A 100% redress party councillor has expressed her disappointment that the government's Be Emergency Ready booklet offers no guidance for those living in properties affected by defective concrete. Councillor Joy Beard says this is despite her raising the issue directly with the Minister for Defence, Helen McEntee. Her correspondence, which was also sent to the Department of Defence and the Office of Emergency Planning, requested that affected households be recognised in national emergency planning and given practical advice on preparing for storms and accessing somewhere safe to stay. Councillor Beard says it is frustrating that people living in defective concrete concrete homes seem to be left behind again.
2: I reached out to them to say, look, in preparation of this being brought up, please could you make sure that there is an element in this that defective block homeowners and structurally unsafe homes will know what to do. And at the minute, they don't. Nobody knows what to do living in a defective block home where they are fearful of the storms. We know storms are getting worse, you know, and it's extremely disappointing that, you know, that was omitted from this. Especially, they could have done a separate section for Donegal, given what we face here.
9: A man who called the police and told them you'll not be walking down the Garvahi Road has been jailed for 4 months at Derry Magistrates Court today. 36-year-old Sean Gibbons of No Fixed Abode admitted a charge of disorderly behaviour on September the 30th. Donal Kavanagh reports.
3: The court heard that at 25 past 2 on Wednesday afternoon, police received a call they later traced to Gibbons. The caller said, "The town is going to be shut down for a week. You will not be walking down the Garvahi Road." Gibbons was given a warning about his behaviour, but at 5:30 he walked into Strand Road PSNI station and shouted obscenities. He was located outside Northwest Institute and started shouting up the Ra. When asked if he had anything dangerous on him, he said a booby trap. Defence solicitor Caoimhe McDade said Gibbons had been before the court in the past and said her client had just been acting silly and acting the total prat. District Judge Conor Heaney said Gibbons has 129 previous convictions and had been making a nuisance of himself. He said the custody threshold had been passed and sentenced Gibbons to 4 months in custody.
9: The INMO says graduate nurses and midwives are being left with no option but to emigrate as they are not being offered contracts here. The union says a number of its members have not yet been offered permanent positions due to budgetary issues. This is despite hospital vacancies in places like Letterkenny, Galway and Sligo. It's calling on the HSE to intervene and says failures to offer graduates a contract is in breach of national employment commitments. Philney Hay, General Secretary of the Irish Nurses and Midwives Organisation, says Irish graduates are desirable internationally.
11: Every country in the world is looking for our graduates and we're saying to them, you know what, head off there now because we don't have enough of a budget. It is financial madness, it makes no sense and we should be absolutely grabbing every one of these students who are graduating with both hands and saying thank you so much for deciding to work in our health service.
9: And now for the weather. Cloudy with outbreaks of rain pushing eastwards this afternoon. The rain will be heavy at times with some strong gusts in places. A clearance from the west will follow, with drier and brighter weather sweeping across the province. Some bright or sunny spells will occur too. High temperatures of 13 to 17 degrees. That's all from the newsroom for now. We will be back with the headlines at 5 o'clock.
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0: John Cicada and Just Another Day. What time is it, Danny?
1: It is Mark Gallagher's Not So Interesting Facts.
2: Thank you for introducing me this week.
1: Interesting facts.
2: Last week I didn't get introduced. I had to say my own name last week.
0: Did you?
2: I did.
1: Who done that to you?
2: Oh, I wonder.
1: Who?
0: Oh, me, I suppose, was
2: no,
0: it?
2: No, it was Danny.
0: Oh.
1: Was it me?
2: He said, here we are, we're joined by... And I had to finish the sentence.
0: Oh, no.
2: Never as embarrassed in my life.
1: I'm sure you have.
2: Anyway. Anyway.
1: So what's going on today, Mark? What have you got for us?
2: I'm terrible, Danny. I'm not doing very well at all. I've had a bad 24 hours.
0: Oh.
2: Didn't sleep, headaches, palpitations, because I heard something on the radio yesterday on this show that had me just...
0: Here we go.
2: I had my...
0: Here we go.
2: Giblets just quivering.
0: You know what he's going to say.
1: I'm actually, no, I don't.
2: Upstairs yesterday, there was
1: the potato.
2: There was a blasphemy of sorts.
0: Mm.
2: There was slander towards the potato.
0: It wasn't the potato as a whole. It was just one version of eating the potato that was a problem with me.
2: Well, I didn't like it.
0: I know you didn't.
2: And I have today brought you some facts about beloved potatoes.
1: All right, lovely.
2: Because we need to bring it back.
0: Okay.
2: We can't have the slander and blasphemy.
1: You go as far as saying potatoes are underrated. Yeah.
2: I can't get into this because I'll just get too passionate about it. But for somebody...
0: And potatoes.
2: For somebody to say that potatoes are overrated, it took me aback. I was tossing and turning last night. And you know Ned Flanders, where he's like the speech bubble. And potatoes are overrated. I couldn't get it out of my head. So I was tossing and turning up all night, couldn't sleep. So I'm not in great form today.
0: I was wondering what was wrong with you.
2: I have to bring it back.
0: You've been
2: now.
0: Very quiet with me today.
2: Well, hopefully this will bring us back.
0: Okay.
2: Because I do like you.
1: I'm looking forward to this.
2: So, right. Fact one of our beloved potatoes.
0: Yeah.
2: Ireland was one of the first places in Europe to really embrace the potato as a staple crop. It became established as a field crop here during the 17th century and was a staple food by the 18th century. Ireland's climate, soil and farming conditions suited it particularly well. And interestingly, the potato completely transformed Irish society. By the early 19th century, huge sections of the population depended on it. And this is my fact for the day. One of them. In 1830, young adult males in Ireland were reportedly consuming around 5 kilograms of potatoes per person per day.
0: Per day?
2: Isn't that an unholy amount of potatoes to be eaten?
0: I struggle with a bag of baby potatoes.
2: Ireland's population...
0: For a week.
2: So Ireland's population grew from roughly 4 million around 1780 to more than 8 million by 1841, with the potato helping sustain that enormous population growth. We all know what happened after that, but we won't get too much into it. But it did double, much thanks to us taking the potato on.
0: Bringing it back.
2: And there you are, slandering his good name. Anyway, I'm going to...
0: Mark, do you know what? Build a bridge and get over it.
2: Fact two, the rooster potato. We all know what a rooster potato is.
0: Good old roosters.
1: The red one.
0: They're the kind of ones I don't like.
1: What?
2: She's doing this on purpose. The rooster potato is actually Irish.
0: Yeah.
1: I thought they were all Irsh.
2: No. We've tried to take them, but they're not Irish. The rooster was invented at Chagask's Oak Park facility in Carlow and released in 1991. That is the dominant spud here in Ireland. Mm. They say roosters account for more than 40% of Ireland's potato ware area, while the Irish Potato Federation... I need to dig into that organisation more.
0: Yeah. Good one.
2: The Irish Potato Federation estimates that around 60% of the Irish potato market is roosters. Are we familiar with Kerr's Pinks?
0: Yes.
1: Yes.
2: Kerr's Pinks are not Irish.
0: Oh.
2: They are Scottish. They were created in Scotland in 1907. We do love them here.
0: Yes.
2: In Ireland as well.
0: You get the big paper or brown bags of them. You know, the big massive.
2: Yeah, they're not Irish, but the rooster potato is. That is fact number two. And fact number three, do you know where the word spud originated? Blank stares?
0: No.
2: Blank stares aren't great for radio, so I'm presuming you're saying no, Mark, we don't.
0: No, sorry, I got distracted there.
1: Enlighten us, Mark, enlighten us.
2: So the word spud originally referred to a small digging implement, essentially a short, narrow spade used for digging up potatoes and other crops, and by the 19th century, spud had become a slang term for the potato itself.
1: Where did purdy come from?
2: 30. That shall be on next week's episode of Potatoes with Mark.
0: And what about tatties?
2: Tatties, another
1: Scottish.
2: One. I'm not too sure.
1: That
2: I think
1: Scottish.
2: That might have come from our friends across the water, maybe.
1: Yeah.
0: I'm assuming that's a shortening of potato, tatty,
1: yeah.
0: Total, potato.
1: What is it, sir? I don't... Go again.
0: Potato.
1: What are you
0: tatties.
1: Saying? Yeah, what is it?
0: Potato, patatties, tatties.
2: I don't think... Yeah, I don't think that's where that comes from. But anyway, just because it's a subject that's so close to my heart, I do have a couple of quick-fire fun facts as well for you.
1: Brilliant.
0: Oh, okay.
2: Right, so... Potatoes are related to tomatoes, peppers, and aubergines. They're all members of the nightshade family. There are thousands of potato varieties around the world in colours ranging from white and yellow to purple, blue, and red. And final fact of the day, Anya, this one's for you. Despite the stereotype that they are basically pure carbs, potatoes also provide vitamin C, potassium, fiber, some protein, while naturally containing very little fat. So there you go. Eat more potatoes, Anya, and stop slandering their good name.
0: I do eat them.
1: I have a funny feeling you're going to sleep tonight. You needed to get that off your chest.
2: I just feel lifted. I feel like a weight's been lifted off my shoulders.
0: Are you going to talk to me from now on?
2: We're good now. We're good.
0: Water under a bridge?
2: Water under a bridge.
0: Okay.
2: Anya, all good. Thanks for listening.
1: Are they still overrated?
0: Yeah.

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1: Yes, now it is time for the first game of the Quiz Whiz today. And on the line, we have Columba. Hello, Columba.
2: Hello, Columba.
3: Hello, Anya. Hello, Danny. How are you all?
2: How are you doing, buddy?
3: I am not too bad.
2: Happy Friday to you.
3: Didn't get better. Exactly. Like so, a big kid, we all enjoy the Friday.
2: Oh, it's one of my favourite days. Saturday's my nightly favourite.
3: Well, Sunday's my favourite because it's the Lord's Day and I'm big into that, you know.
2: So brilliant.
3: Sunday's my favourite day.
2: Right, brilliant. Well, yeah. Hopefully Friday will be up there now if you can do good in this. How's that?
3: That's it, yeah.
2: So I'm going to start off by saying A and doing the rest of the alphabet in my head. If you want to say whenever you want, stop the car, whatever letter I land on is going to be your letter for the game.
3: That's brilliant, Danny.
2: I explained that so weirdly wrong, and but I got away with it.
3: But I've got the
2: job. Okay, Columba, you ready?
3: I'm ready.
2: Okay, so, here we go. A.
3: Stop.
2: Oh, stop. B. Yeah. We went with B.
3: Thank you, B. I was hoping for a that's good. Yeah.
2: You happy with B?
3: I wanted a number like a letter that was kind of high up there, so that's good.
2: Perfect. Okay, that's good then. It's a good start.
1: You sound like you knew what you were doing there with how quick you came in. So
2: he's got a strategy here.
1: Let's see how we go.
2: So, do you want to know what time it is you have to beat?
3: Aye, if you don't mind. That'd
2: okay, the time you have to beat is currently held by Martina, and that time is 19.65 seconds.
3: Oh, right, okay.
2: It's a good time, but it is beatable.
3: It is beatable, yeah. Hopefully.
2: Okay. Now, as soon as Anya asks you the first question, I am going to start the timer, okay, Columba?
3: Yeah.
2: Are you ready?
3: Yeah, I'm ready to go.
2: Anya, you ready?
1: I'm ready.
2: Okay, all the best. Here we go. 3, 2, 1, go.
1: Movie.
3: Beetlejuice.
1: Color.
3: Blue.
1: Song title.
3: Bad.
1: Car.
3: BMW.
1: Food.
3: Bread.
1: What do we have?
2: Okay. Columba, I've good news for you. You've done very well.
3: Good, good.
2: You came in with a time of 17.23 seconds. Well done. Mm. That's put you on top of the leaderboard.
3: Happy out.
1: That was impressive.
2: Now,
3: I wanted kind of a letter that was kind of A, B, C, D, E, F, kind of.
2: Oh, listen.
3: Further down that alphabet.
2: Listen, you were a man with a plan and it worked.
1: Yeah.
2: It worked.
3: That one? Yeah.
2: So,
3: hey.
2: We'll be calling you back no matter what after 5 o'clock, but there is one more chance to knock you off that leaderboard. So we'll call you back anyway.
3: Right.
2: So we'll talk to you soon,
3: that's
2: okay?
3: Brilliant. Hey, thanks a million.
1: All right, we'll talk to you then, Columba.
3: All the best.
1: Thanks, Columba.
2: Bye-bye.
3: Bye-bye.
1: There you go, a new leader with
2: 17.23
1: seconds. Very speedy indeed, but not our quickest time, so it doesn't mean that it's game over. So if you think you can knock Columba off that top spot and win that €250 in cash plus a €100 voucher for Crawford Tyres and More in Castle Finn, we will be playing again after 5. So all you have to do is text play plus your name to 086 60 25000, and we could be giving you a call then.
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8: Yeah, welcome back to the Home Stretch. Now, I'm going to ask you something here, and I want you all to get involved. Because I started something in Highland, and I asked people in Highland. The question was, things we complained about as a kid that we now miss.
9: Yeah.
8: And I got some great answers.
9: I'm going to need an example.
8: So, one that I wouldn't agree with. School came back. People always complain about going to school, but now they actually miss school.
9: I do miss school. I actually really like secondary school.
8: Did you?
9: Yeah, and I'd say I'm one of very few.
8: I wasn't fond of school. I don't miss school at all. Me and school just did not get on.
9: Just enemies?
8: Yeah.
9: Didn't take to it?
8: Just wasn't me.
9: That's fair enough. I was good in school, you see.
8: I'll give you another one. I can see that. another one is getting woken up by the kids on Christmas morning.
9: Yeah.
8: People always complain about it. Now the kids are all grown up.
9: Yeah.
8: They don't get it anymore.
9: Yeah. It's magical. Like.
8: Yeah, so I'm interested. Can you think of anything that you complained about that now you missed? Now you miss.
9: You'd take it back.
8: Yeah.
9: You'd have it now.
8: Get in touch with us on 086 60 25,000.
9: A little bit of nostalgia.
8: Yeah, I'd be interested to hear this now.
9: And also, as we have mentioned a few times now today, it is Guilty Pleasures Day. So if there's any songs you want to hear today on the show, do get in touch with us on 086 60 25,000, and we would love to get them on for you between now and 5:30. We only have an hour left to get them all out.
8: Well, here is the Blues Brothers. Everybody Needs Somebody.

0: Seeger and Old Time Rock and Roll. Now, before that, we opened up a little bit of a nostalgia session.
1: Yeah, we asked the questions for you at home. Things we used to complain about that we actually now miss. And yeah, people have been messaging in. Mary's in touch. Going to visit your granny on a Saturday or Sunday. So you would have been dragged as a kid to go there. But now, you'd love to go.
0: Yeah, 100%. Or I remember we used to spend Christmas dinner at my granny's. I remember always giving out, having to try and pick what toys I would be taking with me. Or do you know if you got a big toy that you couldn't take with you? And you'd be like, oh. But now you'd love to go for Christmas dinner down there.
1: Yeah. Another one came in is from Kevin. Pressing pause on the computer game and hearing your mammy calling you and telling you the dinner's ready.
0: Yeah.
1: It is something you think about as a kid.
0: Yeah.
1: As an adult, you never hear it anymore.
0: Or just, yeah.
1: Yeah, you used to hate it as a kid.
0: See, I still live with my parents.
1: Yeah, this would be a tough one for you. This is a tough conversation for you. You're still living at home with mammy and daddy, aren't you?
0: I still get called for my dinner.
1: Dean was in touch. Naps.
0: I would still have a nap the odd time I'm tired on the weekends.
1: But as a kid, you would have never had a nap. But now you'd love a nap.
0: Oh, yeah. You'd hate to go sleeping.
1: Yeah, what's the trick that he use?
0: An early bedtime. Hate to have to go to bed at 9 o'clock. Whereas now,
1: Naps, a little trick for naps is kids are running around the house and you want to have a quick power nap, you tell the kids to wake you up in 10 minutes so they can help clean the house. And it'll be 2 hours later before you see them kids again.
0: Good idea, but you don't know what those kids are going to do in those 2 hours. House could be on fire, but at least you got a good sleep.
1: Yeah, you'll be well rested. So keep the texts coming in and we'll try and get them read out. Coming up soon is the second game, our last game of this week's Quiz Whiz. So if you want to get involved and try and knock Columba off the top of the leaderboard, you got to get in touch. 086 60 25,000. Anya's had a nice big sneeze there. You all right?
0: I just had a sneeze there. I'm back. Sorry, what were you saying there?
1: Just talking about the Quiz Whiz.
0: Oh, yes. All to come up in about half an hour's time.
1: Yeah.

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8: Tonight's weather, a largely dry and clear night with light westerly winds and little cloud. It's a little cooler than of late with low temperatures of 5 to 7 degrees. Get the fire on. It's going to be cold.
9: Looks nice out there though.
8: Big drop in temperature there.
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0: You picked that one.
1: Yeah, of course it is.
0: Now, if you're on the hunt for a big or a good Christmas night out,
1: a big Christmas night out,
0: we have just the night for you. We have two nights coming up in November with the big Highland Bingo Party. We are coming to the Inishowen Gateway Hotel on the 21st of November, and then we are coming back to the Villa Rose Hotel in Balbuffet on Saturday the 28th of November. So we are coming to two locations this year with our big bingo party after the success of last year's. And we will have our hosts Keith Fletcher and Lee Gooch there with Marty Friel on the decks. You can expect a wild night of bingo, glow sticks, dance-offs, lip-sync battles, loads of fun, and of course a massive €1,000 in cash of a top prize. So you can get the gang together and get ready for a fun night out. 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You don't want to miss the big Highland Bingo Party.
1: Yes, very good. Well done. Now, we do have just over half an hour left. So if you do want to get your guilty pleasures on, whatever you want to play, just get in touch on 086 60 25000 and we will do our best to get them on the air. Now, I just want to do a quick shout out for Lola McLafferty, who will be celebrating her 9th birthday tomorrow. Aww. So Lola, we hope you have a fantastic day. Everybody here at Highland Radio, we wish you an amazing birthday.
0: Happy birthday, Lola. Now, it is time for us to head for the 5 o'clock news headlines, but we will be back after with another game of the Quiz Whiz. So it is your last chance to get entering. If you want to enter, just text play plus your name to 086 60 25000. But to take us to the news is some Lisa Loeb and Stay. And we'll talk to you after 5.

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3: 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Today's numbers are 85, 22, 63, 89, 15, 53, 80, 13, 40, and 90. 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
8: Thanks, Anya. Good evening. Gardaí are seeking the public's assistance in locating James Kilday, who has been missing from Letterkenny since Tuesday. The 61-year-old is described as being 5 foot 2 inches tall, with grey hair and blue eyes. He was last seen wearing a black jacket, a blue and white striped jumper, light blue jeans and trainers. Both Gardaí and James's family are concerned for his welfare. Those with information on his whereabouts are urged to contact Letterkenny Garda Station or any Garda Station. A man who rang the police and told them you'll not be walking down the Garvahi Road has been jailed for 4 months at Derry Magistrates Court today. 36-year-old Sean Gibbons of No Fixed Abode admitted a charge of disorderly behaviour earlier this week. There was a 7% fall in the number of people on the live register in Donegal in September compared to a year earlier. The live register records the number of people registered to receive job seeker payments, pay-related benefits or social welfare credits. Every social welfare office in the county recorded a year-on-year decrease. The largest was in Dunloe, where the number fell from 787 people on the live register to 686, representing a 12.8% decrease. A 100% Redress Party councillor has expressed her disappointment that the government's Be Emergency Ready booklet offers no guidance for those living in properties affected by defective concrete. Councillor Joy Beard says this is despite her raising the issue directly with the Minister for Defence, Helen McEntee. Her correspondence, which was also sent to the Department of Defence and the Office of Emergency Planning, requested that affected households be recognised in national emergency planning and given practical advice on preparing for storms and accessing somewhere safe to stay. And finally, the Northern Ireland Secretary says the world is watching the talks to resolve the Drumcree dispute. Negotiations collapsed last night before an agreement could be made, with a legal challenge against the Orange Order march on the Garvahi Road to be heard in court next week. The standoff is now in its sixth day on the Nationalist Road. Meanwhile, a gathering has been organised for tomorrow in Crawley in support of the residents of the Garvahi Road. That's all from the newsroom for now. We will be back with the main evening news, sport and obituary notices at 8:30.
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1: Yes, it's time for our last Quiz Whiz of the week. And on the line, we have the top of the leaderboard at the moment, which is Columba. Columba, are you there?
2: I am indeed.
1: Yep. Columba, you are holding top of that leaderboard with 17.23 seconds. So, at the moment, it looks good. But there is one more chance that somebody can pass you out. So, we are going to go over to... You stay there, and we're going to go over to Jade. Hello, Jade.
3: Hello, Ryan. How are you?
1: How are you?
3: I'm good.
1: Jade, listen, no pressure in, but you are the last person that can knock Columba off the leaderboard.
3: I'll be doing well at 17 seconds, I'd say.
4: You never know.
1: I've seen it done. So you just never know at all. So we're going to get on with this. I'm going to start by saying A and do the rest of the alphabet in my head. You just say stop the car whenever you feel like it, and whatever letter I land on, that is going to be your letter for the game.
3: Right here.
1: You ready?
3: Yeah.
1: Here we go. A.
3: Stop the car.
1: K.
4: K.
3: A.
1: K.
4: K for kiss.
3: Oh, K.
1: I was going to say cake.
4: It's a good thing you're not playing.
1: Yeah. I'm dyslexic. So, Jade, K is your letter. Are you happy enough with K?
3: Yeah, perfect.
1: All right, good. So, when Annie asks you the first question, we are going to start the timer. Jade, are you ready?
3: I'm ready.
1: Annie, are you ready?
4: I'm ready.
1: Okay, Jade, all the best. Three. Okay. Two, one, go.
4: Drink.
3: Cool. Oh God, I might have read it. Pass.
4: Country.
3: Oh my God. Kyrgyzstan.
4: Book title.
3: Can I go,
4: kids? Singer or band?
1: Stop. Oh, Jade, just ran out of time, unfortunately.
4: The drink.
3: That was terrible, right?
1: Drink was tough. Did you say cola?
3: I said cola. I was kind of hoping you might have
4: said... Just chancing your arm there with us.
1: Hey, if I was here on my own, I'd probably give it to you. I don't know any different.
3: I know, so, can I go, kids, with my own butcher?
1: Unfortunately, Jade, you won't be getting onto the leaderboard today, but you will have to ring in again in the future and have another go.
3: I will. I'll try again. Third time lucky.
1: Listen, all the best. Enjoy the rest of your day.
3: Perfect. Thank you.
4: All right. Thanks, Jade.
1: That means Columba, you are this week's Quiz Whiz winner. You just won 250 in cash plus that 100 euro voucher for Crawford Tyres and More. Are you happy?
5: Hi. I'm over the moon. So every day you won 250 euro.
1: It's brilliant. Isn't it? I'm delighted for you. Well done, you.
5: That first one through that drink, I couldn't think of one. Myself,
4: drink was
5: that's
4: drink
5: right.
4: You
5: that's
1: is there a Kinnegar? Kinnegar drink?
4: Kombucha?
1: Kombucha?
5: There is.
1: We all think of them now. When it's over, it's easy when it's over.
4: In hindsight.
5: Exactly. When you're all. But hey, absolutely over the moon, and thanks a million.
1: No problem at all. Listen, you played really well. That was a great time you came in with Columba, so well done you.
5: Okay, thanks a million. Hey.
4: All right, someone will be in touch with you next week, all right?
5: That's brilliant.
4: Well done, Columba.
5: Enjoy the weekend.
1: You too, buddy. All the best.
5: Bye.
4: There we go. Columba is this week's Quiz Wizard.
1: Well done, Columba.
4: What was that?
1: That was me doing a cheer.
4: Make sure you're tuned in next week if you fancy being the next week's Quiz Whizzer.
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6: Yes, welcome back to the Home Stretch. It is very near the end of the show for this week and for today. But I want to talk about Fatboy Slim first.
5: Go for it.
6: It's no secret, I'm a big fan of Fatboy Slim.
5: Yeah, I like him too.
6: And he has recently celebrated 30 years of his debut album. And he did so by having what he has called the most bonkers gig of his career in London's Royal Society of Chemistry.
5: Wow, okay.
6: Which is like a very old building where they had lectures and stuff. And he's the second person to ever perform there. And the first person was composer George Frederick Handel in the 18th century.
5: Oh, wow, okay.
6: But he also revealed in a podcast that he is, obviously, he's like the backbone of a lot of festivals. He plays a lot of festivals.
5: Glastonbury is a big one, isn't it?
6: Yeah, one of them being Glastonbury. He has never been paid to actually play at Glastonbury.
5: He has to have been. He's had some huge gigs there.
6: He said he's played it 100 times and has a loyal relationship with the Eavis family. And he said he hasn't been tarnished with money. He said, I've never been paid to play there.

0: chime, and that is where we have to leave it for today.
1: Yeah, so we will be back with you on Monday from 3:30 to 5:30 to start a whole new week of the Quiz Whiz and loads of more tunes and plenty of chat, I'm sure.
0: Of absolutely nothing.
1: Yeah.
0: So enjoy the rest of your weekend, whatever you get up to. We will talk to you on Monday afternoon.
1: Yeah, have a great weekend, guys.
0: Closing out the show with some entrance and set you free.
1: I like this. I do like this.

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10: Good evening, it's Katie Gillen with the main evening news at 5:30. Coming up in this bulletin, Gardaí are seeking the public's assistance in locating James Kilday, who has been missing from Letterkenny since Tuesday. A man who rang the police and told them you'll not be walking down the Garvahy Road has been jailed for 4 months at Derry Magistrates Court today. There was a 7% fall in the number of people on the live register in Donegal in September compared to a year earlier. And an Inishowen councillor says she is deeply disappointed that guidance for those living in properties affected by defective concrete have been omitted from the government's Be Emergency Ready booklet. These stories and full plus more to follow. Chris Ashmore will have the latest sports news at around 1:45, and that will be followed by Inuit with Colm Fercher. But first, Gardaí are seeking the public's assistance in locating James Kilday, who has been missing from Letterkenny since Tuesday. The 61-year-old is described as being 5'2" tall with grey hair and blue eyes. He was last seen wearing a black jacket, a blue and white striped jumper, light blue jeans and trainers. Both Gardaí and James's family are concerned for his welfare. Those with information on his whereabouts are urged to contact Letterkenny Garda Station or any Garda Station. A man who rang the police and told them you'll not be walking down the Garvahy Road has been jailed for 4 months at Derry Magistrates Court today. 36-year-old Sean Gibbons of No Fixed Abode admitted a charge of disorderly behaviour on September the 30th. Donal Kavanagh reports.
11: The court heard that at 2:25 on Wednesday afternoon, police received a call they later traced to Gibbons. The caller said, "The town is going to be shut down for a week. You will not be walking down the Garvahy Road." Gibbons was given a warning about his behaviour, but at 5:30 he walked into Strand Road PSNI station and shouted obscenities. He was located outside Northwest Institute and started shouting up the rah. When asked if he had anything dangerous on him, he said a booby trap. Defence solicitor Caoimhe McDade said Gibbons had been before the court in the past and said her client had just been acting silly and acting the total prat. District Judge Conor Heaney said Gibbons has 129 previous convictions and had been making a nuisance of himself. He said the custody threshold had been passed and sentenced Gibbons to 4 months in custody.
10: There was a 7% fall in the number of people on the live register in Donegal in September compared to a year earlier. The live register records the number of people signing on to receive job seekers' payments, pay-related benefits or social welfare credits. With more, here's Donmary Doherty.
12: The largest decrease was in Dunloe, where the number fell from 787 to 686, representing a 13% decrease. Donegal Town saw a drop of 12% in the number of people signing on, from 452 to 399. There were 855 people registered in Balbuffet last month, down from 940 last year, which was 9% less. Dunfanaghy saw an 8% drop, with the figure falling from 457 to to 421. The number of people on the live register in Letterkenny fell by 7% from 2,124 to 1,982. In Ballyshannon, the number fell by 6%, going from 789 to 745. At the Social Welfare Office in Kellybegs, the number decreased from 363 to 346, representing a 4% drop. Finally, in Buncrana, the numbers fell by 2% from 1,377 to 1,350.
10: An Inishowen councillor says she is deeply disappointed that guidance for those living in properties affected by defective concrete have been omitted from the government's Be Emergency Ready booklet. Councillor Joy Beard says she had previously raised the issue with the Minister for Defence, Helen McEntee. Her correspondence, which was also sent to the Department of Defence and the Office of Emergency Planning, requested that affected households be recognised in national emergency planning and given practical advice on preparing for storms and accessing somewhere safe to stay. Councillor Beard says it is frustrating that people living in defective concrete homes seem to be left behind again.
0: Certainly we have a more serious problem here in Donegal when we have tens of thousands of structurally damaged homes. You know that there needs to be some kind of part put into that book where those families know what to do should there be a severe weather warning. But also we have families living in mobile homes at the moment, you know, and we did have a few red weather warnings, which people were in these mobile homes terrified with their families. So I reached out to them to say, look, in preparation of this being brought up, please could you make sure that there is an element in this that defective block homeowners and structurally unsafe homes will know what to do. And at the minute, they don't. Nobody knows what to do living in a defective block home where they are fearful of the storms. We know storms are getting worse, you know, due to climate change and more frequent as well, you know, and it's extremely disappointing that, you know, that was omitted from this, especially they could have done a separate section for Donegal, given what we face here.
10: And is there a general feeling that if this issue was facing people living in homes that were closer to the capital in Dublin, that this would be a major part of the booklet?
0: Yeah, well, as I say, potentially, you know, we've tens of thousands of homes. We've 2,000 of our own social homes affected, as well as all the private properties, you know. Can't believe that nobody is addressing this. Nobody is addressing the seriousness of the crisis that we have here in Donegal, especially. You know, we can't turn our back and wait until a tragedy happens. You know, we need to get things in place right now.
10: A Donegal TD has voiced his support for public sector workers currently engaged in industrial action. The action follows the expiry of the previous public sector pay agreement, which has not yet been renewed. Speaking to Taoiseach and Finance Minister Simon Harris during a sitting of the Dáil this week, Deputy Charles Ward outlined concerns over low morale among public sector workers he has been engaging with. Deputy Ward called on Mr Harris to intervene and engage with trade unions to resolve the dispute, while the Taoiseach responded saying that the government are open for talks if there are no preconditions from unions.
1: There's over 100,000 public sector workers, including teachers, SNAs, healthcare workers, council workers, civil servants and people who work in this building who are on a work-to-rule because the government has refused to offer them a pay rise, which would allow them to keep up with the cost of living crisis we're currently under. And I fully support them, and I've talked to many public sector workers in Donegal over the past few days, including the Inishowen branch of the Irish Nurses and Midwives Organisation and the Letterkenny branch, and I was struck by how downhearted they are at the fact that they feel no willingness and government engagement going forward. And it demonstrates a lack of, they feel it's a lack of respect because they're under severe stress at the situations and struggling to pay bills in this crisis, and they deserve respect. And I'm asking you, Taoiseach, will you intervene and ensure the government will come to the table with a decent offer to keep up with the pace of inflation and public sector workers so they can get through the cost of living crisis we're currently under?
6: So firstly, I have nothing but respect for public sector workers, and I mean, the political philosophy and economic philosophy of this government is that work should always pay, and that includes those working in our public services. Let me be absolutely clear, crystal clear, beyond any doubt, and please let every public sector worker hear this. The government wants to sit down with your representatives without precondition to engage on a new public sector pay deal. And I know there's hurt out there. I know there's pain out there. I know there's pressure people are under out there. That's all real. I get that. But the way we get to a new public sector pay deal is to get in a room, get around a table, no preconditions on either side, and let's make the progress. And we will make an allocation in our budget next week that shows we're very serious about getting a good, sustainable, affordable public sector pay deal that makes sure work always pays, including work in the public sector. But we need to get in that room. We're willing to turn up at the government side without precondition. I'd really genuinely, respectfully ask the unions to consider that.
10: The Northern Ireland Secretary says the world is watching the talks to resolve the Drumcree dispute. Negotiations collapsed last night before an agreement could be made, with a legal challenge against the Orange Order march on the Garvahi Road to be heard in court next week. The standoff is now in its sixth day on the Nationalist Road. Secretary Chris Bryan says he's still hopeful an agreement can be reached.
13: If you don't mind, I prefer to talk about my hopes rather than my fears in regard to this. My hope is that everybody will go, they'll take a step back and go, you know what, we really have to come to a resolution of this, a long-term permanent resolution of this for future.
10: Well, a gathering has been organised for tomorrow in Crawley in support of the residents of the Garvahi Road. Councillor Micheál Colmigill-Asbaugh says that he is encouraged by the solidarity being shown from Donegal towards the residents this week.
14: Tomorrow morning, the 3rd, at Drogheda Crawley in the west of the county, there's a gathering at 10 a.m. to show solidarity to the community of the Garvahi Road, a community that has been under siege by the Orange Order, by loyalism and absolutely British imperialism. And over this last week or so, I have been up and down quite regularly to the Garvahi Road, and I'm encouraged by the high number of people from our own county, Donegal, that has been up on a regular basis on the Garvahi Road, and it's very much a high number of people from the Gaeltacht community, and it's very encouraging to see people from right across the whole 32 counties standing in solidarity with the Garvahi Road.
10: A new round of the Community Sports Facilities Fund has been announced today. The fund is the government's main source of support for sports clubs and organisations looking to develop or upgrade facilities across the country. The Department of Sport says grant limits have increased for 2026. Local projects can now receive up to €250,000, while the maximum for regional Tier 1 projects has increased from €500,000 to €550,000. A new regional Tier 2 grant has also been introduced for larger multi-sport projects, with up to €750,000 available to local authorities and governing bodies. Junior Sports Minister Charlie McConlogue says funding is also available for clubs whose facilities have been affected by defective concrete.
15: So I think this is a fund which will support clubs across Donegal very well. I've travelled the country over the course of the last year consulting with clubs in terms of the pressures they're under and how we can best support their needs from a government point of view. I held 4 meetings across Donegal to consult with clubs across our county and to help them to prepare as well to be in a position to make applications once the new round would open. So I'd encourage clubs now to look at the new scheme which is published today to see how best it can work for them and to get their applications in between now and February. Also, something that's really important in today's announcement as well is the fact that up to €550,000 will be available for a club that's affected, that if their clubhouse, for example, is affected by defective concrete blocks. And this is really important because it obviously is a significant issue in our county, and I'm glad to be able to include that in this Community Sports Facilities Fund. And also something that's important as well for our own county is the extension as well of the €550,000 grant eligibility category to Tier 3 League of Ireland clubs. And we have 3 of those in our county, with Cock, Killam, Buncrana and Letterkenny Rovers and Bunnegee United in Letterkenny. And they will be eligible to apply for up to €550,000. So overall, I think it's a really, really strong scheme which will support sports clubs across Donegal.
10: The INMO says graduate nurses and midwives are being left with no option but to emigrate as they are not being offered contracts here. The union says a number of its members have not yet been offered permanent positions due to budgetary issues. This is despite hospital vacancies in places like Letterkenny, Galway and Sligo. It's calling on the HSE to intervene and says failure to offer graduates a contract is in breach of national employment commitments. Phil Nihay, General Secretary of the Irish Nurses and Midwives Organisation, says Irish graduates are desirable internationally.
16: Every country in the world is looking for our graduates, and we're saying to them, you know what, head off there now because we don't have enough of a budget. It is financial madness, it makes no sense, and we should be absolutely grabbing every one of these students who are graduating with both hands and saying thank you so much for deciding to work in our health service.
10: The time is 43 minutes past 5. We will be back with sport after this short break.
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22: Thanks, Kitty. We begin with soccer. Manchester City say there are clear material errors in the report which found them guilty of breaching Premier League financial rules. The club has launched an appeal and insists it has done what it describes as irrefutable evidence to prove its innocence. Well, former Manchester United defender Gary Neville thinks if City's appeal fails, the owners may be forced to sell the club.
23: It's hard to see how they will comply if the guilty verdict remains with the owners and directors test that exists in this country. And I think particularly the fact that there's a new independent regulator and will look very much at something like this.
22: Well, on to domestic matters and the League of Ireland. Finn Harps have their penultimate home game of the First Division campaign this evening when they take on promotion playoff contenders Kerry at Finn Park. Former Harps captain Declan Boyle feels that Harps need some sort of positivity from their remaining fixtures.
24: You're just looking to maybe blood new players, give players an opportunity, and you're looking to try to end up the season and try to get a couple of victories just to give you a wee bit of energy before the season closes out. You don't want to be losing the last three games and the season closing down without a bit of a quiet spell. Like, so you want to really have some sort of positivity towards the end of the season. But it might be difficult because Cork away next week and then obviously Bray at home. So, and they'll be obviously one eye in the playoff spot. On Friday night, you're expecting Harps to hopefully turn over Kerry.
22: Well, that game has a 7:45 p.m. start. There'll be live updates from Finn Park with Dermot Doherty, who'll also keep you up to date with all the other scores in the First Division tonight. One match on in the Premier Division at Oriel Park, where Dundalk take on title-chasing Bohemians. With rivals Shamrock Rovers and St. Pat's not in action, Bows can move level on points with the top two with a victory. In the Irish League Championship, Strabane Athletic take on Armagh. That game has been played in Limavady. Meanwhile, on the international front, there's further Nations League action this evening. Among the fixtures, Northern Ireland are away to Ukraine in a game that will be played in Slovakia. France meet Italy and Belgium host Turkey. On to Gaelic games and its finals weekend for the Donegal Ladies Gaelic Football Association. the first of which is on this evening. Éirigh Ballyshannon meet Burt in the Junior B Shield final in Convoy at 7:30. There's a doubleheader on Sunday at O'Donnell Park in Letterkenny with Naomh Borga Uisce Chuain meeting McCool's in the Junior A final, while Termon take on St Union's in the Senior A final. Meanwhile, in the Men's Senior Championship, both semi-finals are on this evening, also at the Donegal GAA Centre in Convoy. Termon meet Naomh Connell and St Union's play McCool's. Both those games have an 8 o'clock throw-in, so it should be quite a spectacle in Convoy with the various floodlights on. And in Derry, there's a Senior Championship relegation final as the Loop take on Fothan Vale in Owen Beg. And don't forget, of course, over the weekend, Highland Radio will have live coverage of the Michael Murphy Sports and Leisure Senior Football Championship semi-finals, Gwydor against St Union's and Naomh Connell against Glen Swilly. On to motorsport in the WRC. Belgium's Thierry Neuville is the leader at the end of day two of Rally Sardinia. He holds a 0.4 second lead over French driver Adrien Formeau. Both are in Hyundai i20s. Oliver Solberg, the leader after day one, is third. Joshua Mackerlin and Owen Tracy in a Puma Rally 1 are up to seventh, while John Armstrong and Brooklist co-driver Shane Byrne are just behind in eighth in a similar car. Takamoto Kasuto and Tyrone co-driver Aaron Johnston are ninth in their Toyota GR Yaris Rally 1. In rugby, Connacht head coach Stuart Lancaster is urging his team to roll up their sleeves to get a win at Benetton tonight. The Western Province opened their United Rugby Championship campaign with a loss to the Stormers, where late tries saw them come away without a bonus point. In badminton, Scott Gilday from Louth and Donegal's Rachel Dara made it through to the last 16 of the Dutch Open International Challenge event. A short time ago, though, they lost out against the number 6 seeds, Jep Solby and Sophie Rockyar, 21-15, 21-12. In golf, Pádraig Harrington has surged up the leaderboard on day two of the Alfred Dunhill Links Championship. The three-time major winner has signed off on a 5-under-par round of 67, and he's 6-under for the tournament. He's 4 shots behind the clubhouse leaders, Matthew Jordan and Rocco Repetto Taylor. Finally, in greyhound racing, Sunday's 12 race card begins at the later than normal time of 6:04 p.m. in Lifford. That's because earlier in the day there will be the Bear Run 74 charity motor show at Lifford Stadium from 11 a.m. to 4 p.m. And that, Katie, is your Friday evening sport.
10: Thanks, Chris. Over half of vehicles tested failed the NCT in Donegal during September. Of the 5,391 tests taken, 2,761 did not pass, which includes 386 vehicles which failed dangerously, representing 51% of the tests. This represents a 2% increase in failures compared to August, when over half of the vehicles tested were deemed to be roadworthy. Letterkenny had the most tests, with 2,592 vehicles tested and a 48% pass rate. There were 1,460 tests in Donegal Town with a 49% pass rate, while Carndonagh had 678 tests and a 46% pass rate. Derrybeg was the only centre where a majority of cars passed the NCT last month, with 661 tests and a 55% pass rate. August Anish an Nuacht le Comferter.
2: Shaver Mahas a Comferter in Shalin the Brief Skelty. Currit Hus Lesh and Cam Kurch and Actus Tihiyukta, Chintan and Chartan Shaw. Le Surai Krenyi a Publi or Fod the Geltukta. 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Branu Gradam I Hulawine, Lore Nabliana Don Lehor Fasta, Mai Hu a Vicky, Lore Saver Skelta, the Hodj Mickey Hian Nail O'Boyle, Falshi Ig Evlodge. Shin Mahodj, Ilig Golier, Slanagus Bannock.
10: And now for the weather, bright and mostly dry this evening. However, there may be some isolated showers also. Winds will be light to moderate westerly. A largely dry and clear night with light westerly winds and a little cloud. A little cooler than of late with lowest temperatures of 5 to 7 degrees. To conclude this evening's bulletin, Gardaí are seeking the public's assistance in locating James Kilday, who's been missing from Letterkenny since Tuesday. The 61-year-old is described as being 5 foot 2 inches tall with grey hair and blue eyes. He was last seen wearing a black jacket, a blue and white striped jumper, light blue jeans and trainers. A man who rang the police and told them you'll not be walking down the Garvahi Road has been jailed for 4 months at Derry Magistrates Court today. 36-year-old Sean Gibbons of No Fixed Abode admitted a charge of disorderly behaviour on September the 30th. There was a 7% fall in the number of people on the live register in Donegal in September compared to a year earlier. The live register records the number of people signing on to receive job seekers' payments, pay-related benefits or social welfare credits. And an Inis Oan councillor says she is deeply disappointed that guidance for those living in properties affected by defective concrete have been omitted from the government's Be Emergency Ready booklet. Councillor Joy Beard says she had previously raised the issue with the Minister for Defence, Helen McEntee. That's all from the newsroom for now. We will be back with another update at 7 o'clock. The obituary notices for this Friday evening, October 2nd. The death has occurred of Breege O'Donnell Ranafast, formerly Breege Rogers of Ardsbeg, Gordahork, reposing at her late residence in Ranafirstia from 1 o'clock tomorrow. Rosary both nights at 8 o'clock. Family time following the rosary and on the morning of the funeral. Requiem Mass on Monday at 11 o'clock in St Mary's Star of the Sea Church, Annagry, with burial afterwards in the adjoining cemetery. Family flowers only, please, donations in lieu of flowers, if so desired, to the Irish Motor Neuron Disease Association, Dunloe Community Hospital and the Donegal Hospice. The death has taken place of Jimmy Gallagher, Glen Carrigart and formerly of Termin. Reposing at his home until 10 o'clock tonight and again tomorrow from 12 noon until 10 o'clock. Rosary both nights at 9 o'clock. Funeral leaving from his late residence on Sunday morning for 11:30 Requiem Mass in St John the Baptist Church, Carrigart, followed by interment in the adjoining cemetery. Family flowers only, donations in lieu if desired to the Irish Motor Neuron Disease Association. The death has occurred of Peter Pete Coyle, Manellan Crossroads, Killigordon. Reposing at his home today until the rosary at 9 o'clock and again tomorrow from 1 o'clock until the rosary at 9 o'clock. Funeral from his late residence on Sunday at 12:30 for Requiem Mass in St Patrick's Church, Crossroads, Killigordon at 1 o'clock. Interment in the adjoining churchyard. The Requiem Mass can be viewed live on the parish YouTube channel. Family time on the morning of the funeral, please. The death has occurred of Paddy Melly, Rennie Littermack Award. Paddy's remains are posing in McGlynn's funeral parlour today until the rosary at 8 o'clock, followed by private removal to his home. Funeral tomorrow at St Bridget's Church Litchermack Ward at 11 o'clock, followed by interment in the new cemetery. House private pleas before the funeral tomorrow. Family flowers only please, donations if desired to the Dunlow Comfort Fund. The sudden death has occurred of Krzysztof Jędrasik, the Beaches and Avenue Ballybuffet, and formerly of Andrzejów, Poland. Reposing at McGowan's funeral home, Drumbo Avenue, Stranoler, from 6 o'clock until the rosary at 8 o'clock this evening. Removal from there tomorrow morning at 10:50 to the Church of Mary Immaculate, Stranoler, for Equiem Mass at 11 o'clock, followed by private cremation. Flowers welcome, donations in lieu if so desired to a charity of the family's choosing, care of any family member or McGowan's funeral home in Krzysztof's memory. The death has occurred of Cornelius McLaughlin Taylor, Birmingham, England, and formerly of Litcher, Irish Clonmany. His remains are reposing at his home until 10 o'clock this evening. A shuttle bus is in operation from St Michael's Chapel until 9 o'clock. Funeral from there tomorrow morning at 10:30, going to St Michael's Chapel, Irish, for Requiem Mass at 11 o'clock, with burial afterwards in the adjoining cemetery. Cornelius's funeral mass can be viewed live on churchservices.tv. And the death has taken place of Colette McDonough, née Gallagher, 64 The Gardens, Ballymacool Woods, Letterkenny, reposing at her late residence. Funeral mass tomorrow at 11 o'clock in St Union's Cathedral, Letterkenny, with burial afterwards in Comwell Cemetery. For family information and more details regarding wakes and funerals, please go to highlandradio.com.
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Last Sign of Pink, of course. Let's get this party started. A great way to kick off the show. Great way to kick off the weekend. Yes. It officially starts right about now. All right, welcome in. It is Ivan with you. We're all the Power Hour double play. We've got the soundtrack to your weekend. It's locked and loaded. It's coming at you for the next 2 hours. Hope you're ready. It's time to boogie. Here we go.

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I'm up in the party. I'm glad that I got you, and it's alright. You got you a partner, and cut.

and a boogie. It's Friday night. The weekend is here. Yes. Welcome into the show. It's Ivan here with you on the Power Hour Double Play. Bringing you all the big, big tunes to kickstart your weekend. That's what we do every Friday evening. I hope the form is good. You got that Friday feeling? Yes. All the big tunes are coming up for you. All the big Power Hour anthems, like the last couple of tunes we kicked off with. All your big, big floor fillers, your party anthems, your club classics, and brand new beats as well. Brand new beats. Yes, that's what I was trying to say. We've got those as well. We played a few of them actually during the week, so we'll play that some more. Brand new tracks between 9 and 7. Then between 7 and 8, we famously go back in time for the big, big club anthems from the last few decades. So I hope you're going to stay with us. If we can play a tune for you, please let me know. 086 60 20 5000. WhatsApp, text, or voice note.

it's that old Philip George. I wish that you were mine. Now, some good suggestions in already. We'll get to all of these, don't worry. Play My Piece, new one, no problem. Play Red 5, I Love You, Stop. Okay, that's a great song as well. Can you play the Glen as well? That's for Kira and Thea, heading to the Daredevil Circus with Mum and Dad. So there we go. Have a great evening. Here it's epic, so enjoy. It's the Daredevil Circus, so there we go. Big, big hey to you guys, and have a great weekend as well. We'll get the Glen on for you very, very soon. Just give me a few minutes on that one. We'll get to that very, very soon, as I say. And some more suggestions. Thank you for them all, by the way. 086-6025000. That is the number if you want to contact us, either via WhatsApp or text or voice note as well. Underworld, Born Slippy, brilliant. Yes, no problemo. We'll get to that one. Also, Agnelia Nelson. All these ones are coming in, so thank you very much for them. Some we'll keep until the Club Classic Hour, I should say, between 7 and 8. So we'll hold back a few of them. But we've got loads of tunes coming up between now and the end of the show. We'll also keep you updated on the match tonight. Finn Harps are playing Kerry FC. It's the penultimate game of the season for Finn Harps. Say playing Kerry tonight. Let's hope they can get a result. We'll keep you updated from 7:45 onwards. All right, let's keep the beats coming at you. Good tune for a Friday evening. It's all about happiness.

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0: Okay, that was, of course, the new one from David Guetta. Gotcha, of course, the original version. It was a number one hit song, wasn't it, as well? Somebody that I used to know. That's a brand spanking new mix. The new version, as I said, by David Guetta. Okay, we continue on a Friday evening, getting you set for the weekend.
1: Here we go again.
0: Thanks for the suggestions. Hey to Deborah Sweeney. Hi, Deborah. How are you? Hope you're all set for your weekend. Deborah is looking for Fragma's Toka's Miracle, so we'll definitely get that one on, yeah. Stay tuned, Deborah, and have a great weekend. Thank you so much for your suggestion, and thank you for listening, of course, as well. Loads more coming through. Oh, I have to play the Glen. Sorry, that's right, the Glen. Right, we'll play the Glen after this, I promise. Search for that right this very moment. Also, shout out to J.O. Was looking for this one in the background. J.O., this one's for you. If you want to snap the show, by the way, Highland.radio on Snapchat. If you want to get me on Facebook, search for Ivan's Power Hour and use Messenger. Say, you can give a wee shout out to someone. Say hello if it's someone's birthday. Or, of course, if you want to pick a tune. Something lively for the weekend, let me know right now.

is the sign of Charlie O, Noise and Mental Theo. And we should call Wonderful Days. Now, I did promise this one. The guys heading in to the circus this evening. They were looking for this one. This is for Kyra and Thea and all the crew.

0: such a tune. Toca's Miracle, Fragma. And in a miracle. Love it, love it, love it. All right, Friday evening. Thank you for all the suggestions. Please keep them coming into the show. We're here till 8, of course. We've got more coming up very, very soon. First up, though, the Job Spot.
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Excellent stuff. That is Sash with Stunt of Course and Raindrops. Plenty of those around at lunchtime, that's for sure. Talking weather earlier. Not too bad here now in the northwest now, yeah. It is nice wherever you are on planet Earth, and let us know that you're listening wherever you are. Hopefully you're enjoying the beats.

Oh, such a tune. That was for Sean. Good man yourself. That was for you. There we go. Out of space, the Prodigy. Oh, what a memory. Love it, love it, love it. Any more memories out there? Yeah, we want to hear them. Any of you tunes that you can think of the last sort of, well, 30 plus years, yeah. We've got a great scope there for some club classics. We've got loads between 7 and 8, as always, on a Friday evening. 086 60 25,000, WhatsApp, text, or voice note. Come on, like Sean did, and say hello. Pick a tune. As promised, Mau P. Play it loud.

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5: Now, it's going to be a largely dry and clear night. Temperatures a little cooler than of late. Temperatures between 5 and 7 degrees overnight. And for tomorrow, largely dry. Plenty of sunny spells. Some high cloud will develop during the afternoon and evening, making the sunshine a little hazy. So it looks pretty good for tomorrow, actually. So something to look forward to.

There you go for Richard and Muff. There you go, Richard. That was for you. Sister Golden Hair. That's out of Floor Fella. All right, let's squeeze in a couple more before we take news at the top of the hour. Here's a Space Cowboy.

That was their cover version of Prince, of course, I Would Die For You. Oh, I love that tune. That's Space Cowboy. Now, we've got, as I say, the news coming up at 7. And between 7 and 8, more club classics, yes. We played a few, actually, between 6 and 7. As well as some brand new tracks in there as well. But this is for John Wallace, who's looking for this one. John, we'll do your requests between 7 and 8, okay? Stay tuned for that. In the meantime, this is the one that you were looking for this evening. Viva la vida! This is the sound of Sash Adelante.

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1: 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Today's numbers are 85, 22, 63, 89, 15, 53, 80, 13, 40, and 90. 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
4: Good evening, it's Katie Gillen with the news at 7 o'clock. Gardaí say they are growing concerned for the welfare of a man missing from Letterkenny. 61-year-old James Kilday, who is described as being 5 foot 2 inches tall with grey hair and blue eyes, has been missing since Tuesday. He was last seen wearing a black jacket, a blue and white striped jumper, light blue jeans and trainers. Both Gardaí and James's family are concerned for his welfare. Those with information on his whereabouts are urged to contact Letterkenny Garda Station or any Garda Station. The body of a man has been recovered from the River Foyle in Derry. Police say a concern for safety report had been made in the early hours of yesterday morning. The body was recovered later in the afternoon. PSNI say inquiries are ongoing, with no further information available at this time. A man has been jailed for 4 months after he rang police and told them, "You'll not be walking down the Garbahee Road." Appearing at Derry Magistrates Court this morning, 36-year-old Sean Gibbons of No Fixed Abode admitted a charge of disorderly behaviour on September the 30th. Donal Kavanagh reports.
5: The court heard that at 25 past 2 on Wednesday afternoon, police received a call they later traced to Gibbons. The caller said, "The town is going to be shut down for a week. You will not be walking down the Garbahee Road." Gibbons was given a warning about his behaviour, but at 5:30 he walked into Strand Road PSNI station and shouted obscenities. He was located outside Northwest Institute and started shouting up the Ra. When asked if he had anything dangerous on him, he said a booby trap. Defence solicitor Caoimhe McDade said Gibbons had been before the court in the past and said her client had just been acting silly and acting the total prat. District Judge Conor Heaney said Gibbons has 129 previous convictions and had been making a nuisance of himself. He said the custody threshold had been passed and sentenced Gibbons to 4 months in custody.
4: A person has been taken to hospital following a two-vehicle crash in Omagh. The collision occurred on the Kerr Road earlier this afternoon. One person was taken to hospital as a precaution. The PSNI have confirmed there were no reports of any serious injuries. There was a 7% fall in the number of people on the live register in Donegal in September when compared to last year. The live register is a record of the number of people signing on to receive job seeker payments, pay-related benefits or social welfare credits. Donna Marie Doherty has more.
6: The largest decrease was in Dunloe, where the number fell from 787 to 686, representing a 13% decrease. Donegal Town saw a drop of 12% in the number of people signing on, from 452 to 399. There were 855 people registered in Balbuffet last month, down from 940 last year, which was 9% less. Dunfanaghy saw an 8% drop, with the figure falling from 457 to 421. The number of people on the live register in Letterkenny fell by 7% from 2,124 to 1,982. In Ballyshannon, the number fell by 6%, going from 789 to 745. At the Social Welfare Office in Kelly Beggs, the number decreased from 363 to 346, representing a 4% drop. Finally, in Buncrana, the numbers fell by 2% from 1,377 to 1,350.
4: And Anish Owen Conser says she is deeply disappointed that guidance for those living in properties affected by defective concrete have been omitted from the government's Be Emergency Ready booklet. Conser Joy Beard says she had previously raised the issue with the Minister for Defence, Helen McEntee. Her correspondence, which was also sent to the Department of Defence and the Office of Emergency Planning, requested that affected households be recognised in national emergency planning and given practical advice on preparing for storms and accessing somewhere safe to stay. Conser Beard says it is worrying for those living in affected properties as storm season approaches.
7: Certainly we have a more serious problem here in Donegal when we have tens of thousands of structurally damaged homes. You know that there needs to be some kind of part put into that book where those families know what to do should there be a severe weather warning. But also we have families living in mobile homes at the moment, you know, and we did have a few red weather warnings, which people were in these mobile homes terrified with their families.
4: And now for the weather, bright and mostly dry this evening. However, there may be some isolated showers as well. Winds will be light to moderate westerly. A largely dry and clear night with light westerly winds and a little cloud. A little cooler than of late with lowest temperatures of 5 to 7 degrees. That's all from the Highland Radio Newsroom for today. We'll be back tomorrow morning with the latest local, national and international news. Good evening.
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8: Ivan Borland. 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

we were talking about Ewan McGregor earlier on, and we're saying that he, of course, started the movie Trainspotting. We were trying to work out when Trainspotting was released. I said 1996. That's not often I'm right, but I was right that time. Yeah. 30 years old, that movie now. Of course, what a tune. What a soundtrack as well. That, of course, the big tune from it. Underworld. Born Slippy, kicking us off in this hour.

Excellent. There we go. That is the son of Darude, of course, as suggested there. And we shout it for Daddy J-Dog in Cookstown. Keep the beats coming. There you go. Big shout out to you guys. Shout out to Stephen. Good on ya. That was the one that you were looking for. Darude, of course. Can you feel the beat? All right. We're here until 8 o'clock. And every Friday night between 7 and 8, we go back in time.

Groovebird. All right, some birthday shout outs here. Happy birthday, happy 18th birthday to Evan and Oren Kelly. Also, Fiona Lina, happy birthday to you. Leonie McMenamin, Gabriel Flood, Gabriel Gillen, Brian Gordon, and Johnny Patterson. Happy birthday, everybody there. That's from John Wallace, who also says happy 5th wedding anniversary to Aaron and Samantha Donald. This is good luck to Finn Harps tonight. Up the harp. That's right, Finn Harps are playing tonight. They're playing Kerry FC. It's the second last game of the season, penultimate game of the season, yes. So let's hope they can get some points tonight. Fingers crossed they're playing, as I say, at Finn Park, and we'll keep you updated with Jim McDoherty from 7:45 onwards. Stay tuned on that. Big hello to Brian Diamond and Letterkenny, celebrating his 70th birthday this weekend. Good stuff. Brian, happy birthday. Have a great weekend celebrating. Have a great one. That's from your family and friends. Oh. One more before the ad break. Sure, hey, why not?

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5: Okie dokie. Welcome back to the show. It is Ivan here with you. All the best music we've got it for you coming up between now and the end of the show. Okay, we'll go with this one. Or maybe this one. Yeah, we'll go with this one first. Okay. We'll do Always and Forever the remix very, very soon. Stay tuned that. Someone texted in for that. So we'll do it after this one from Red 5.

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1: Yeah, welcome back. It's all the big tunes. We got them for you tonight, and I hope you're going to stay with us. We've got loads coming up over the next little while. Keep the requests coming in. Someone wanted to hear that one as well, by the way. Always and Forever. That's the wee remix, of course, from... it was from Benny B, of course. Yeah. All right, we continue. We're here till 8 o'clock, of course. Loads more tunes coming up between that and then. A quick shout out for Connor Harkin. Happy 30th birthday, Connor. Enjoy the celebrations tonight. Any more suggestions? Let me hear you. 086 60 25000. WhatsApp, text, or even better, voice notes.

0: Oh, there we go. We had For What You Dream Of from Bedrock. We had Side Spinners in the background here with Love Struck. Red 5, I Love You Stop. Loads more still to come. Stay tuned.
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Love that. There we go. That's the sound of Mike Coughlin. That is a wee tune called The Silence. Okay, it is Ivan here with you, and we're going to be here all the way through until 8 o'clock this evening. I hope you're enjoying the tunes tonight, and please stay tuned. Of course, we've got so much more to come on the programme. Please keep listening, and we'll update you on football very, very soon as well. Finn Harps are playing Kerry FC. That game's kicking off in about 5 minutes' time, so stay tuned on that. Bit of Cosmic Gate for you now.

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0: There you go, Utah Say Something Good. That was the 08 remix, of course. Has something good happened at Finn Park? We shall see. We're going to go live now in a few seconds. Finn Harps retain, playing Kerry FC. And reporting for Highland Radio Sport will be Dermot Doherty. 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
2: Thank you very much, Ivan. Welcome along for the first time this evening to Finn Park and Ballybuffet, where we have had the opening goal of the night. Finn Harps 1, Kerry FC 0. So a bit of a turn-up for the books. Not often that we can report on good things in terms of the opening goal of the evening coming to the home side, but that's exactly what happened. Barely 2.5 minutes played and Finn Harps have the lead. The goal coming from a throw-in from the right-hand side, a long throw-in taken by Tony McNamee. We've watched the Remelton man hurl ball after ball in all season into the area. On tonight's occasion, Kerry just didn't have their homework done, did they? Because they didn't defend it all that well. A defender did get half a clearance on it, but it ran loose towards the penalty spot and Bernardo Montero struck it first time. He directed it into the bottom corner in past the Kerry goalkeeper, Matthew Connor, who could just look to his right as the ball nestled in the bottom corner. The perfect start for a Harps team who obviously coming into this game on this dismal run of results and really nothing to play for except for pride. And there is always a bit of needle between these two clubs. It's going back a couple of seasons now. Kerry never finding an easy coming up against Harps. They were beaten already this season here in Ballybuffet. If you remember, the winning goal on that night came on 95 minutes. Well, we haven't had as long to wait tonight. Max Hutchins, by the way, scored the winner that night. That was back, let me see, it was back in May, a 1-0 victory for Harps that night. But the opening goal tonight, 2.5 minutes in, Bernardo Montero with the strike. What a start for Harps. And remember, Kerry, so much to play for them because they're just outside the playoff positions. They're a point behind Cove Ramblers, who are in fifth place. That's the last of the four playoff spots. So Kerry on 45, Cove on 46, Athlone also on 45. It's all to play for those clubs with what tonight is the third last match of the campaign. And, well, Harps have put a cat among the pigeons, no doubt about that. They go into tonight's game tonight with one change. Adam McDade is in for Max Hutchinson. That's just one change from the side that lost last weekend. No Gavin McAteer tonight and no Josh Cullen. They're both on international duty as Harps come forward again. There's a good run by Dara Coyle into the area. He's pummeled over. The referee says no play on. The Kerry man's challenge was okay as far as the match official was concerned. And there, just to rub salt in the wounds, he has given a free kick to Kerry because of a challenge by Joel Bradley Watch. But this is a good start for Harps on a damp night here in the Twin Towns. We had so much rain earlier on today in the northwest, but thankfully it has stopped raining. Not the biggest crowd of the season by far here at Finn Park, but credit to those who have turned out, the hardy souls who have come over to get behind their team, and they have enjoyed the opening goal for their team. What with 7 minutes now played here in Ballybuffet, it's been a good start from the home side. It's Finn Harps 1, Kerry FC 0.
0: There we go. Thank you, Dermot. Dermot Doherty reporting live from Finn Park. All right, look at the time. Don't forget, Marty's up next with Rockin' Hits. That's on your way between 8 and 10 tonight. All the best in music. Always looking forward to hearing Marty's tunes on a Friday evening. So stay tuned for that. Might squeeze in one more after this one. Might play this the next one for Sooty and Kiva. Anyway, stay tuned. Your song is next.

0: go. Two songs played at the one time. That was, of course, Iguana from Mauro Picotto. Okay, it is live in here with you. We're going to squeeze in one more before we go. We say thank you so much for listening in. Promise this one for Sooty. This is for Sooty and Kiba.
1: Witches.
0: So seeing as it's October, any chance of some witches? Pretty, pretty please. No problem. Yes. Snuck into October there, so hadn't planned to play this one, but there we go. The girls have changed my mind. So Sooty and Kiba, this is for you. Have a great weekend. Thanks for listening, everybody, and stay tuned. Marty's up next with Rockin' Hits. I'll talk to you Monday at 6 o'clock.

see them. But we can hear them. Shh. Can you hear them? Yelling, screaming for more? 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Those words raise up our darkest feelings. 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Those words raise up our dark.

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5: At 8 o'clock, good evening, I'm Ruth O'Connell. Emmanuel Macron's confirmed the G7 countries will release up to 100 million barrels of petroleum reserves, including diesel. The French president said the reserves will be shared within 4 months under the coordination of the International Energy Agency. The seven countries also agreed to produce at the maximum capacity in their respective refineries. It follows an emergency meeting of G7 leaders on the global energy situation amid concerns about potential diesel shortages. Ian Guider, columnist with the Business Post, said it's hoped this will keep prices down here.
6: I don't need to tell anybody who's been filling up a tank in the last couple of days or even this morning where those prices are. The hope is it will knock a significant amount off the price. I have seen some analysts quoted saying this could take around 8 cents per litre off because it will ease the fears that people in the winter months when they use more, when they commute more and when they use more at home, that there would be a supply shock. This should cool down the price.
5: The Taoiseach's appealing for calm as the dispute around the Drumcree parade continues. The latest discussions involving the Orange Order, Garvahy Road residents and the Northern Secretary of State, Chris Bryant, broke up without resolution late last night. The Taoiseach says continued dialogue is important.
7: The solution has to be through dialogue, through mediation, through engagement between those on the Orange Order, within the Orange Order, and the local community and the residents' association. That is ultimately the way to do this. I think everyone needs to stay calm. I would appeal for calm. I'd appeal to political parties not to be inflaming the situation in any way. And I think that is important.
5: Gardaí have released without charge a woman in her 40s who was being held for questioning about alleged ongoing harassment in County Galway. It's alleged to have happened between January 2020 and this October. The woman was arrested yesterday. A file will now be prepared for the Director of Public Prosecutions. Farmers protested outside a Dublin restaurant today after an Irish Times review revealed the meat they use is not Irish produced. Soul Seafood and Grill is part owned by the chair of Bord Bia, Larry Murren. The IFA claims there's a contradiction between Bord Bia's promotion of Irish food and the restaurant serving imported products including Dutch chicken and Bangladeshi prawns. Barry Murphy, the Farmers Journal's deputy news editor, says why this is really striking a nerve among the farming community.
8: The producers who protested at Larry Murren's co-owned restaurant today would say that if they were properly supported, that they would be able to fill greater capacity of that, say, chicken market in Ireland. They currently produce about 50% of the chicken consumed here. But they're saying if the likes of Larry Murren, as chair of Bord Bia, supported their industry, that they would be able to do a lot more. But I suppose that example needs to be set from the top, and it doesn't get much higher than being chair of Bord Bia.
5: Children and teenagers under the age of 18 can no longer ride e-scooters in public places. Gardaí will seize electric scooters from those who break the new rules, which take effect from today. Paul Donoghue's Inspector of Roads Policing for the Waterford Kilkenny Garda Division. He's reminding people of the other rules in place around e-scooters.
9: If you're looking at buying a scooter, you need to make sure that it has a maximum speed of 20 kilometres an hour. If it goes over 20 kilometres an hour, unfortunately, the Gardaí will seize that under Section 109A of the Road Traffic Act. You won't get it back unless you make an application to the district court. And there is talks of issues, you know, of parents actually bringing young kids to school on e-scooters. That also is illegal. You cannot, it's one person per e-scooter. You cannot carry another person on the e-scooter.
5: A man in his 80s is in a critical condition following a road crash in County Down. The two-vehicle collision happened on the A1 close to the Derrycraw Road junction north of Newry yesterday morning. Police are appealing for witnesses. Gardaí are seeking help in tracing a 58-year-old man who's missing from County Limerick. Ian Webb was reported missing from Brewery on Tuesday, September 22nd, and is believed to be in the Dublin area. That's your news update at 4 minutes past eight.
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11: And it's nice to be in the hot seat once again. A lot warmer here than it is in Finn Park this evening. Let's go to where the action is. It kicked off at 7:45 with some great news of a very early goal. Let's go over to Jim once again to get another report up against Kerry FC. Oh. Jim, good evening.
12: Well, Marty, you join us at the perfect time because Finn Harps have just been awarded a penalty kick. 19 and a half, almost 20 minutes gone. They are leading 1-0. You rightly said Harps in front through that Bernardo Montero goal in the very early stages of this contest. And here's an opportunity for them to double their advantage. A penalty won for a foul on Dara Coyle. I'll confirm that, but that's what it looked like to me. Dara Coyle tripped in the area. It's been really good from the home side. It is cold tonight, but I'll tell you what, we have been thoroughly entertained in these opening stages. So the ball has been placed on the penalty spot by Bernardo Montero. The match referee, Eric Eaton, is having a quick word with Matthew Connor, the Kerry goalkeeper, just telling him, you've got to stay on your line, no coming off the line, I'm going to watch it closely. Montero is still waiting patiently. Referee now says to him, you've got to go and replace the ball because it's not properly on the spot. I never like to see that. It certainly upsets the preparation of the penalty taker whenever he has to go back and replace the ball. Anyway, what a chance for Harps to make it 2-0 here in Ballybuffet against the Kerry team, who we mentioned earlier on are just outside the playoff positions. This is the third last game of the campaign. They're coming here tonight expecting to win against struggling Finn Harps, but the penalty is going to be taken by Montero. Here he comes. It's Bernardo Montero, and it's saved by the goalkeeper. Can Harps get the rebound? They can't. In fairness, it wasn't the best penalty in the world from the Finn Harps number 7. He'll be so, so disappointed with that. The goalkeeper diving to his left-hand side. Fair play to Matthew Connor. He made the save. Was that interjection by the referee a part of the problem there for Montero? I don't know, but it wasn't a great penalty. Disappointing finish from the player who opened the scoring inside 3 minutes. A well-taken goal following Tony McNamee's long throw-in. I'm going to stay with the action here, Marty, just for a second more, because Tony McNamee has a throw-in from close to the corner flag. It's headed clear by Kerry. They deal with it much better than they did the last time. Ball returned to Tony McNamee. Good delivery into the area, right across the face of goal. And again, there's a challenge on a Finn Harps player. He's looking around to say to the referee, was that not a push inside the area? Patrick McAleenie's having a word with the fourth official here too. But that one just went across the face of goal and wide. So, a goal kick for Kerry. They still trail 1-0. Harps missing the chance to make a 2-0 because Montero's penalty saved by the goalkeeper. Elsewhere in the First Division, Athlone Town 1-0 up on Cork City. That's a significant score because Athlone Town are also pushing for the playoffs. Cove Ramblers 2-0 up away to Bray Wanderers. And Wexford are leading 1-0 against Longford. All those teams with so much to play for going into the dying matches of the season. There's one game in the Premier Division tonight, just the one, midway point of the first half at Oriel Park, where it's Dundalk 0 Bowes 0, and we'll keep an eye on how that's going throughout the evening as well. Northern Ireland are also in action tonight. They are playing in the UEFA Nations League and they are 2-0 up away to since Slovakia was away to Ukraine. That's a good start for unbeaten Northern Ireland. Harps have played really well in these opening stages. They've won another throw-in in a good position away to our left-hand side. We've played 23 minutes here, Marty, in Ballybuffet. It's Finn Harps 1, Kerry FC 0.
11: 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Thanks very much, Dermot.
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14: E-scooter laws have officially changed as of today, Friday, October 2nd. The age for use has increased, as have the fines. Garda Grainne Doherty explains all of the changes that e-scooter users must abide by from today.
15: Many people may not be aware of this. People are probably aware that new rules are coming into force, not sure of when they're coming into force. So it's just a wee reminder that from October 2nd, you will have to be 18 or older in order to ride an e-scooter.
16: That's the critical change.
15: Yeah, from the 2nd of October. So 18 and up. It's mandatory at the minute to wear a helmet and high visibility clothing. That only came in recently on September 4th. On-the-spot fines are going to increase from €50 to €100 for all offences. So this is expected to come into force in the coming weeks. Fees for the release of a detained e-scooter are going to increase to €80 for the first day and €30 for each subsequent day after that. This will also come into force now from the 2nd of October. So it's just two upcoming changes that are coming into play in the next few days. There is a little bit of confusion too with when which rule come in. You know, and some people maybe are not fully aware at the minute about the high vis and helmet. So it's just a matter of, you know, just getting it out there into the public, just to get it into the public domain and make people aware.
14: E-scooter users also must obey a speed limit of 20 kilometres per hour, drive on the left. E-scooters are allowed in cycle or bus lanes and on local, regional or national roads. They're also required to have lights, a bell or an audible warning device, reflectors and brakes on their e-scooters, and it must be kept in a roadworthy condition at all times. Drivers are also told they must obey signals given by a Garda or school warden and follow the same rules of the road that applies to cyclists, including traffic lights, road signs and all types of pedestrian crossings. E-scooter users must not use footpaths, pedestrianised areas or motorways, hold or use a mobile phone, have a seat on their e-scooter, or carry passengers, for example, to carry children to school, or carry goods, for example, food or a parcel delivery. More information is available on the RSA website.
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11: Hello and a very good evening to all our Friday evening listeners. 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Marty here with the Rocking Hits through until 10 o'clock this evening. Stay around. If you want to drop us a text message, you can do so. We'd love to hear from you on this cold Friday evening. We'll be back with Jamie very short again. Things are looking good for Harps at the moment. Still early stages, but great to see a goal and the prospects of another goal or two, hopefully. My thanks to Ivan Bourne for the last little while. Ivan, back with you again on the Power Hour on Monday evening at 6 o'clock. Some great tunes as always from Ivan. We're going to kick off this programme this evening with some music from around 1985. Prince, what a legend. When Doves Cry, Rockin' Hits.

0: always a massive fan of Roxette's, and they're performing without that fantastic vocalist. Just can't think of her name right now off the top of my head, but you know what? They still sound good and still playing all those instruments, and the vocals bringing it all together fantastically well. Coming up on 19 minutes after 8 o'clock, taking a short break. When we come back, we'll be rejoining Jim and see if there's been any developments and goals in Finn Park. Join us in a few moments.
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1: Jamie, things were hotting up when we were talking to you last. How is things going there in Finn Park since?
2: It's opportunity for Hearts to make it 2-0. An opportunity that was missed again. This time it was Tony McNamee who had the shot on goal. Could have even been Adam McDade. Anyway, the ball was played into the box by Bernardo Montero. I think the goalkeeper dived to his left-hand side. It got a hand to it just as I thought it was going to go into the bottom corner. But this has been a great game. 36 and a half minutes played. It's Finn Harps 1, Kerry FC 0. Harps missed a penalty on 20 minutes. They've had chances as well. Aaron McLaughlin just before that seeing a brilliant effort saved by the goalkeeper. Harps on the attack again. Ball into the area. They've won themselves a corner. Way to our left-hand side. They're attacking the town end goals in this first half. Kerry have been good though. They have created quite a number of set piece situations. Worryingly for Harps, they've been conceding free kicks in areas where it's just inviting Kerry to push men into the area, get the ball into the box, and it's never easy to defend against a big strong Kerry side. But so far Harps have held firm, coming up towards half time, and Harps have this corner kick. It's going to be delivered into the area by Kieran Harkin. It's not a bad corner, made at the near post by Tony McNamee. It's a bit of a pinball in there. It's gone out over the end line, and it's going to be another corner to Harps. So we'll just stay with it, Marty, for a couple more seconds if that's okay. It'll give me a chance to let you know what's happening elsewhere tonight in the first division. Athlone Town 2-1 up on Cork City. It was 1-0 to Athlone. Cork were level at 1 apiece, but Athlone back in front in that game. Cove are 2-0 up away to Bray. Wexford are 1-0 to the good against Longford, and UCD have gone in front away to Treaty. So it's very interesting in the first division because there's a bit of a gathering of teams around the playoff spots. Harps obviously aren't involved in that battle. They are going to finish bottom of the table. We know that at this stage, but I'll tell you what, they have played well tonight. They're really showing determination and spirit and team ethic. They've got this corner kick, which is going to be delivered by Harkin. It's into the box. It's gone to the back post. This time, another challenge on a Harps player who's dragged to the ground. The referee, it's almost like he ignored that challenge in front of goal because he has given a free out to Kerry for another incident a wee bit further away from that. But another situation where you're wondering what the match officials are looking at, but in fairness, he's a lot closer to the action than I am here. In the Premier Division, Bowes are 1-0 up away to Dundalk, and that's a significant score. That's the only game in the Premier Division this weekend, and Bowes will go level with Shamrock Rovers and St Patrick's Athletic if it stays like that. We've played 38, almost 39 minutes here in Balbuffet, Marty. As half time approaches, Finn Harps are still leading. It's Finn Harps 1, Kerry FC 0.
1: Yeah, great news. Thanks, Jermot.
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0: around 1986. That is a-ha for this Friday evening, Hunting High and Low, right here, another great rocking hit. If you want a song played, drop me a text message. Get me on social media as well if you would like to get in contact with us that way. We'd love to hear from you. Drop me a text right now. Tell me what song you want to hear. We're playing lots of 80s, we're playing lots of 90s, and we're going to play a lot of tracks tonight from Irish artists back in the day. Because Irish Music Month continues right up to the 11th of October, so give us a chance to play more Irish music. Please, right here on Highland Radio. So stay tuned for that. If there's a particular song from back in the day you'd love to hear, and we had loads of them. It's only when you look through them you realise how many big bands were. So we got something like the Stunning on the way for you as well, Hot House Flowers, and stuff like that. So stay tuned for that. And don't forget as well, we have our competition up and running for you at 8:45 this evening. A TV theme, it's back. Very popular little spot it is as well. 45 minutes to give you, the listener, a chance to win yourself a €50 gift voucher. So stay tuned for that. That's all coming your way this Friday evening right here in the Northwest number one. We're going to catch up with the break. We'll be checking in with Dermot as well. Halftime will be ever so closer. So we'll be checking in with Dermot. Give you some details in our competition. Playing some more Irish music, all on Rockin' Hits. Keep it right here.
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0: not a big tune for rockin' hits, that's for sure. Evanescence from 19... We changed the 19 to a 20. 2003. Absolutely amazing. The album was called Fallen, right here in Rockin' Hits. Let's go back to Finn Park. That's where the action is this evening at Cold Finn Park. Jamie's here reporting. Finn Harps taking on Kerry FC. Let's get some details.
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0: Jim, at halftime there at the game, what did it finish up with?
2: Yeah, halftime, Marty, 1-0 to Harps. So I would imagine the rest of the sides in the first division are probably having a look and wondering what's going on in Ballybuffet, where bottom of the table Harps have the lead at the break, and it should have been more, because while Bernardo Montero gave them the lead inside 3 minutes, he missed the penalty on 20 minutes. He saw his effort saved by the Kerry goalkeeper Matthew Connor, who dived to his left hand side. It was a comfortable save for the keeper. Montero did get a strike away the way he would have wanted to. It wasn't the best penalty saved by the goalkeeper, but Harps really good in that first half. Just before that penalty, which was awarded for a foul inside the box on Dara Coyle, Aaron McLaughlin, breaking from inside his own area, showed so much pace and power to get past his man, got onto his right foot inside the box and unleashed an effort on goal, but the goalkeeper Matthew Connor dived to his left hand side and beat it away. It was a good opportunity for McLaughlin, well saved by the goalkeeper. Unfortunately for McLaughlin and for Harps, he has been forced out of the action just before half time. He actually put in a challenge down in front of us here, just close to the Finn Harps dugout, a couple of minutes earlier, and I just looked down and he was holding his hamstring a wee bit after the challenge. But a couple of minutes later, over on the far side, he went down, needed treatment from the physio, but they knew straight away that it wasn't good. And Aaron McLaughlin, who has had his injury troubles over the years, unfortunately forced out of the action. He has been replaced by Guillermo Priosti, who has done well even in those few minutes that he came on just before half time. He was involved and settled down, got on the ball and passed it about, just what Harps need to do. It's been a needly affair. There's been a few bookings. James McAteer, who has played well in at centre back in alongside Joel Bradley Walsh, he's picked up a yellow card, but there have been a few dished out as well to the Kerry players, including their team captain Sean McGrath, and there was a yellow card shown towards one of the backroom team, or indeed it could have been the Kerry manager Colin Healy as well, by the referee, who obviously wasn't happy with something that was said from the sideline. But it's been a good game. Kerry have had their moments as well in this half. I mentioned about the fact that they've managed to create quite a number of set piece situations, free kicks and corner kicks. Harps so far have held firm. Kerry are a good side. They play with confidence, and you can see why they are doing so well and are just outside the playoff positions at this late stage of the season. But as it stands, they're trailing here tonight. Cove Ramblers 3-0 up away to Bray Wanderers. Athlone Town 2-1 up against Cork City. Those are half times. Wexford 2-0 up against Longford at half time. They're not out of the playoffs either, although they're a couple of points behind. And 3-0 UCD 1. So that's the situation in the first division. In the Premier Division, at half time at Oriel Park, Dundalk 0, Bowes 1. So Bowes will go level on points at the top of the table, along with Shamrock Rovers and St. Pat's. And in the match in Slovakia, it's Ukraine 0, Northern Ireland 2. That's among a busy night of action in the UEFA Nations League. Northern Ireland 2-0 up at half time. They are going well in their group as well. Half time here in Ballybuffet, Marty. It's Finn Harps 1, Kerry FC 0.
0: Interesting second half on the way. Thanks, Jeremy, for the moment.
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0: Back into the music we go, back into the rock and hits. Irish Music Month continues to the 12th of October. The four of us, Drag My Bad Name Down, Rockin' Hits.

playing those big hits, those big rocking hits every Friday evening between 8 o'clock and 10. Thanks everybody for joining me this evening. If you want to win yourself that 50 euro gift voucher, stay tuned, courtesy of our sponsors, and that being the Brewery Bar in Letterkenny. Details on the way. I want to wish everybody involved with the Highland team on the way, hopefully to get an award tonight at the IMRO Radio Awards. So best luck to all the team, well represented there for us all in Donegal. So we'll hear some good news hopefully later on tonight, but it's about taking part and being there with the best. So good luck to Oisin and of course Greg and all the team there this evening representing the station and all our listeners as well. Best of luck. Keep tuned to our socials as well for any details on that. We will have it for you throughout the remainder of this evening and over the weekend as well. Right into our competition we go. 50 euro gift voucher up for grabs as per usual every Friday evening right here in Highlands, and we couldn't do it without our sponsors. So thanks to Jimmy and all his team at the Brewery Bar there in Letterkenny for his sponsorship looking after us here on Rockin' Hits. Really appreciate it. So if you haven't heard it before, we're about to play our TV theme for the first time this evening. If you know the answer or the TV programme and the name of it, just send the details in to me on the WhatsApp. If you want to, we'd love to hear from you, and please add your name and address to that message. Okay, our computer will select a winner at 9:30. So the best of luck. Here is tonight's TV theme. You shouldn't have any problem with this evening at all. Then easy for me to say on the side of the microphone. Let's see how we get on. Here we go.

0: one of the most popular TV programs or shows back in the day. Okay, have a go at it. See how you get on. We'll play it another few times between now and 9:30, so don't be panicking if you missed it first time around. A great one it is. So get your answers in to me right now. 086 60 25 30. You can send a voice clip if you wish. And we'd love to get it right here in the studio. It's just after 9:15. We'll take a short break here. We've got some weather details on the way for you this Friday evening. And let us know what your plans are for the weekend. Short break, more music on the way.
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3: Quick look at the weather, as promised, largely dry and clear tonight with light westerly winds and little clouds. Some mist or fog may develop in prone locations. A cooler night. Temperatures around 5 to 7 degrees, certainly cooler. Any plans for the weekend, let us know. If we can do anything for you apart from the weather, please let us know. If there's a song we can get for you from many years ago, please do let me know as well. News is on the way at 9 o'clock. We'll be playing our TV theme once again. We'll be going back to Dermot to find out how Harps are getting on. When we left Dermot last, it was Finn Harps 1, Kerry 0. So good news for Harps. Okay, let's get another piece of music on. Tony DeBart from the early 90s, The Real Thing, Rockin' Hits, till news at 9.

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1: At 9 o'clock, good evening, I'm Ruth O'Connell. Countries in the G7 have agreed to release 100 million barrels of petrol from their reserves over 4 months. It's part of an effort to control spiralling fuel costs triggered by the war in Iran. President of the EU Commission Ursula von der Leyen welcomed the decision. US President Donald Trump had threatened to stop exports of American diesel if France and Germany did not release reserves. CEO of Fuels for Ireland, Kevin McPartland, said he was right to do so.
2: Well, I think he's right to put it up to the countries that didn't come anywhere close to meeting their obligation. I think he's right to do that because, you know, all of these things do have an impact. What I'm saying is I don't think it's going to be a very dramatic impact on prices globally.
1: The Taoiseach's appealing for calm as the dispute around the Drumcree parade continues. The latest discussions involving the Orange Order, Garvahee Road residents and the Northern Secretary of State, Chris Bryant, broke up without resolution late last night. The Taoiseach says continued dialogue is important.
3: The solution has to be through dialogue, through mediation, through engagement between those on the Orange Order, within the Orange Order, and the local community and the residents' association. That is ultimately the way to do this. I think everyone needs to stay calm. I would appeal for calm. I'd appeal to political parties not to be inflaming the situation in any way. And I think that is important.
1: A man's been charged with preparing acts of terrorism, including against Reform UK leader Nigel Farage. Joshua Kerry from Rotherham in South Yorkshire is accused in relation to activity alleged to have taken place from May 2024 to July this year. The 28-year-old was charged in July with the murder of former Conservative Minister and Reform UK spokesperson Anne Widdecombe. Sky's correspondent Amelia Harper has a statement from Counter-Terror Police.
4: This investigation has been led by a dedicated team of detectives, analysts and forensic experts working on multiple lines of inquiry, which has resulted in this very serious charge.
1: The Teachers Union of Ireland's voted overwhelmingly in favour of industrial action. 98.4% of members have taken the decision up to and including a strike. It's over the failure of government to provide the basis for negotiations for a new national agreement. Notice will now be served to employers and TUI members will start industrial action from Monday, October 12th. 30 poultry farmers from Cavan and Monaghan staged a protest outside a Dublin restaurant today, which is part owned by the chair of Bord Bia, Larry Murren. It follows a review of Soul Seafood and Grill, which was published in the Irish Times. Barry Murphy, deputy news editor with the Irish Farmers Journal, explains why the IFA members held the protest.
5: In that review, it highlighted that although the restaurant markets itself as being a taste of Ireland in the heart of Dublin, while there was Irish produce on the menu, there was also chicken from the Netherlands and Poland and prawns from Bangladesh. Of all places. Bord Bia's role is to promote Irish produce both here at home and abroad, and the farmers involved in the protest today just kind of wanted to highlight that hypocrisy, and they're saying that Mr. Murren should be choosing to support Irish producers like themselves.
1: A woman arrested in connection with an investigation into an allegation of ongoing harassment in County Galway has been released without charge. It's alleged to have happened between January 2020 and this month. The suspect, who's in her 40s, was arrested yesterday. A file will now be prepared for the DPP. Children and teenagers under the age of 18 can no longer ride e-scooters in public spaces. Gardaí will seize electric scooters from those who break the new rules, which take effect from today. Paul Donoghue, Inspector of Roads Policing for the Waterford Kilkenny Garda Divisions, reminding people of the other rules in place around e-scooters.
6: If you're looking at buying a scooter, you need to make sure that it has a maximum speed of 20 kilometres an hour. If it goes over 20 kilometres an hour, unfortunately, the Gardaí will seize that under Section 109A of the Road Traffic Act. You won't get it back unless you make an application to the district court. And there is talks of issues, you know, of parents actually bringing young kids to school on e-scooters. That also is illegal. You cannot, it's one person per e-scooter. You cannot carry another person on the e-scooter.
1: That's your news update at 4 minutes past nine.
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8: Jamie, things were looking good at the first half for Finn Harps, and they're really putting it up against Kerry FC there in Ballybuffet. Has there been any goals or chances of goals since?
9: There have been chances, Marty, but no goals to report, so that's good news because Harps still leading here. We've played 62 minutes. Finn Harps 1, Kerry FC 0. The goal coming inside 3 minutes from Bernardo Montero. The same player then saw a penalty saved by the Kerry goalkeeper, Matthew Connor, almost at the midway point of the first half. It's been a good game. Harps have played well. They've just conceded a free kick inside the Kerry half, so the message is get back, get into the defensive unit and prepare to defend another set piece situation. It's been a good game, as I say. Kerry are a good side. They're going for these playoff positions. We've got two games to go after this weekend, and the way the results are going elsewhere tonight in the First Division, well, Kerry still have a wee bit of work to do because they're going to be still outside the playoffs. They need to win this one tonight. Athlone Town are leading against Cork. Cove are 3-0 up away to Bray. Wexford 2-0 up against Longford. UCD 3-0 up away to Treaty. So all the teams above Kerry, most of them anyway, would appear to be getting the results that they want tonight. Kerry continuing to trail, and they haven't had any real chances in the second half. You've got to give credit to this Finn Harps team. There isn't a real out-and-out striker in the Harps team tonight. They've gone with Tony McNamee up front, and I'll tell you, he has been really impressive, leading the line, captaining the team, and playing with, he's just working so hard across the front line. He's not an out-and-out striker, but we all know McNamee. He's got so much ability, and he can play practically anywhere if required, and he's doing a good job up top tonight for Harps. There's Dara Coyne's had another good game at left back. Harps coming forward. Young Adam McDade in tonight in place of Max Hutchinson, who's on the bench. Adam McDade has done well as well. That's a good ball out to the left hand side. Oh, the referee says play on. No, he's brought it back for a free kick for a foul on Montero. So that takes a wee bit of pressure off Harps. And well, the game is delicately poised, I would suggest. The next goal is going to be so important. If Harps can find a second, well, it'll be all on Kerry then to try and get back into this game. If Kerry get a goal, well, their tails will be up. Remember, they are the team who are going well of late. Harps' run of results has not been impressive. One win and 11 defeats in their last 12 games in all competition. That includes an FAI Cup defeat as well. But their form in the league has been so poor, so disappointing. But you wouldn't think it tonight. You wonder how they can produce a performance like this. It's just a case of playing for pride, and they are certainly performing. We're going to stay with this free kick. 64 minutes, Harps 1, Kerry 0. Ball played in by Joel Bradley. Watch, it's all the way to the back post. Kieran Harkin's going to turn it back. Here is Fennelly, shot from left footed. He got it all wrong. It was a good opportunity for Fennelly, but McKinley, I should say, he struck it with his left foot. It kind of screwed off his left foot, but still Harps have the ball over on the far side. They've got to throw in close to the corner flag. Tony McNamee is going to take this. We'll stay with it, Marty. Just bear with us, because this is where Harps got their goal from, a set piece situation just like this way at the beginning of the first half. McKinley it was who had that chance. Finn McKinley, he's played well in midfield in alongside Kieran Harkin and young Adam McDade. Here comes Tony McNamee's throw in. It's pulled in towards the near post. It's headed clear. Kerry should be able to deal with it. McNamee has won it back again. Ball played into the area, but Kerry are going to clear it. So 65 minutes played. Harps continuing to lead. This game is well, delicately set up. It's well poised. Kerry have got a bit of defending to do again, but we'll go back to the studio, Marty. And 25 minutes to play. The question is, can Harps hold out? Let's hope so. It's Harps 1, Kerry FC 0.
8: Hold on tight, Chairman. Thanks for the moments.
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8: 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Hopefully you'll continue to do so right up till 10 o'clock this evening. Lots of great music on the way. We've got a few Irish singles for you on the way as well. We're going to play the Coors real soon for the Coors fans out there in the Northwest, and there's many of them. Let's tell you very quickly our TV theme for tonight. €50 up for grabs, courtesy of our sponsors, and that being the Brewery Bar there in Letterkenny. A lot of work at all in the Market Square there in Letterkenny at the moment, and all positive. So don't let it deter you from getting to the brewery there. They'll be more than glad to see you. Let's get that TV theme on. We want to know the name of the TV programme this music comes from.

Jim O'Doherty always knows the answer to these. He's shouting down the headphones at me, the name of the TV programme. So your chance to get your answer into us, 086 60 25,000. Let us know if you know the TV theme for tonight. I will let you hear it another time in about 7 or 8 minutes' time. Let's get on with the music. Primal Scream rocks. What tune? 9:10. Welcome into Highland Radio's Rockin' Hits.

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I want to say a big thanks to all the radio stations that are supporting Irish Music Month. Keep listening to Irish Local Radio and reading Hot Press.

0: listening to the radio. That's what it's all about. Irish Music Month continuing right up to the 12th of October. So Highland Radio, along with other radio stations throughout the country, will be playing a lot of Irish. You'll hear the voices clipping in, and Andrea Corr lends her shoulder to that as well. I'd love to see the Corrs. I have never seen the Corrs perform live. So we'll get a chance, hopefully, at some stage. Marty, any chance you could get on? Kiss from a Rose. That's our good friend Jim, listening from Melton. Hi to you, Jim. And Marty, the name of the lead singer for Roxette was Marie Fredrickson, of course, and looking for some Duran Duran. We'll get some Duran Duran on soon. Keep it right here. Rockin' Hits.
1: 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The Brewery. 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
0: All right, Chairman, over to yourself. Any details as we spoke to you last?
10: Yeah, 76 minutes played. Kerry are back on level terms. I'll tell you about that goal in a second or two. It was a controversial goal with a capital C. Harps have defending to do. Ball played into the area. Joe Bradley Walsh gets ahead of his man. Oh, had Montero controlled that one. Harps could have been away. There was three men breaking clear. Kerry are still struggling to deal with it. But anyway, they've kicked it clear for what will be a throw-in on this near side to Finn Harps. But all about the goal, which came on 71 minutes. It was scored by Samuel Aladisanusi. He is the right back who was up for a set piece situation, which, right here, is going to take a bit of explaining this one, but there's a new rule in play this season in football where a goalkeeper can be penalised if the referee considers that he has delayed a set piece situation. In this instance, it was a goal kick for Finn Harps. Corey Sheridan, the Finn Harps goalkeeper, in the referee's eyes, he took way too long to take a goal kick. So the referee's decision then is to award Cork City or Kerry FC a corner kick. So the opponents were given a corner kick when it was a goal kick for Finn Harps, but because Sheridan took too long, in the referee's eyes, it was more than the allocated 5 seconds, and it's at the discretion of the referee. Anyway, Kerry are in here again, an opportunity. Well, the referee is given a free out as Sheridan saved the chance in a way, but Sheridan was penalised. The corner kick was awarded, and didn't you just know it? Harps didn't deal with the corner, and the Kerry defender, Samuel Aladisanusi, he kind of hooked the ball in over his shoulder and into the net. The Finn Harps bench were going, well, they weren't happy at all. They were remonstrating with the match officials. Kerry are in again. Good tackle from Joe Bradley Walsh. Still not cleared. Opportunity 2-0, 2-1.

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1: It's all go. We'll be playing our TV theme for you in just a few minutes, but let's sit back and enjoy this one. Birdhouse in Your Soul. They Might Be Giants. Rockin' Hits.

been a while since we played that one. Still sounds as good. 25 minutes past 9 o'clock on this busy Friday night. Nice to have your company along. Marty here with you till 10 o'clock. And then the one, the only country boy comes your way just after 10 o'clock tonight with all those country hits on your radio. Highland Radio at that. Okay, TV theme time, 25 minutes past 9. But we're going to play it for you here now and then we'll give you another few minutes because... because it's Friday night, okay? No big deal whatsoever. We're about to play it. If you know the answer to our TV theme this evening, please get in touch. 086 60 25,000. We'll give you an extra 5 minutes this evening. It's very cold outside. We'll give you an extra 5 minutes. All right, here goes tonight's TV theme. What is it?

be on a Saturday afternoon. Lots of horses in that one. So get in touch if you know the answer. We'll keep it open there for another couple of minutes, so don't be panicking too much. Get your answer in to me. Please put your name and address on it, and a computer may select you as tonight's winner. Okay, get in touch with us. Let's get on.

on the music. Friday night. And the weekend's upon us. To anybody that was at the Highland Radio Award ceremony last Sunday evening, we played this in the middle of it. And why not? What a night it was. Almost 600 people in there in the Mount Errigal. Oh my goodness, what a night it was. Danced all night you did. You sang and you danced. And you took those awards. Well done. Here we go.

0: Don't forget, if you want two excellent nights out, November the 21st at the Villa Rose, and then November 28th. The 21st is the Buncrana one, the Gateway Hotel, and then the 28th is the Villa Rose one. So don't miss that. All the details on Highland Radio. We'll take a break. When we come back, we'll be rejoining Diarmaid at Finn Park. Join us in a few moments.
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0: Jim, we spoke to you just a few moments ago. Things were taking a turn for the worst. What's the situation now, please?
7: Yeah, we're inside the final minute of this game and it remains Harps 1, Kerry FC 2. So, big turnaround in this game. Harps had led since the third minute through Bernardo Montero. Remember, they had that penalty as well midway through the first half when the goalkeeper Matthew Connor was able to save Montero's effort on goal. Wasn't the best penalty. And it was a big, big moment in this contest. Although there have been plenty of talking points and plenty of big decisions for the referee. And the biggest decision, well, I'm just looking down because the fourth official is indicating 4 minutes of injury time, Marty. So 4 minutes of injury time. Let's see, can Harps find an equaliser? But the big talking point from this game tonight is undoubtedly the circumstances that led up to the Kerry equaliser. Harps were leading 1-0. On 71 minutes, they won a goal kick. Corey Sheridan was the Finn Harps goalkeeper who was preparing to take the goal kick. But in the eyes of the referee, he took too long. And there's a new rule in place this season where the referee, it's at his discretion. If he thinks a goalkeeper is delaying a goal kick, he can penalise him, which he did. And he awarded Kerry FC a corner kick. And wouldn't you just know it, from that set piece, they got their equaliser. Samuel Aladisanusi equalising as Harps win themselves a corner at the other end. So Aladisanusi's effort, he kind of hooked it into the net. And you could see the reaction from the Harps bench down in front of us. Patrick McAleenan was just raging at the decision because his argument will be, you know, how can the referee judge that it was 5 seconds that Corey Sheridan took to take that goal kick? Anyway, within 6 minutes, they'd made a 2-1. Kane Bargary with the equaliser. The substitute was free at the back post and he was able to score. A corner kick has been taken. Harps have everybody up, bar the goalkeeper, inside the Kerry area, inside the last third. Here, it's been retrieved by Coyle. He plays it into the area. It's headed clear. Kerry are holding on. Well, the referee has penalised the Finn Harps player, McKinley, for a high boot on the Kerry player. McKinley was trying to get his foot to the ball. He did, but the referee says the boot was too high. So we played a minute and a half of the four. And yeah, that goal, the winning goal, what looks to be the winning goal, scored by Kane Bargary on 78 minutes. And it came after Harps had a chance themselves. Montero again, a free kick taken short by Joel Bradley Walsh, rolled towards the edge of the box. Montero struck it first time, but up and over the crossbar. So Kerry are leading 2-1. It's been a night of excitement and drama in the First Division. As it stands, into the closing stages in all these games, Athlone are beating Cork City 2-1. Cove are 4-1 up away to Bray Wanderers. Wexford were leading Longford by 2-0. That game is now Wexford 2, Longford 3. So that's a big, big result as well, because Longford, like Kerry, are pushing for the playoff spots. UCD 3-0 up on Treaty. In the Premier Division, it's Dundalk 1, Bowes 2. Bowes down to 10 men. They were leading by 2-0. Dundalk have got a goal back. They're in injury time at the end of that one. A Bowes victory would see them go level at the top of the table, along with St. Pat's and Shamrock Rovers. They're still playing here. 2.5 minutes played of injury time. There will be 4 minutes at least. I'm just looking to see what the situation is in the First Division table. Kerry will remain outside the playoff spots because Longford and Cove Ramblers above them are both on their way to victories tonight. So it's going to be all to play for going into the last couple of games. Next up for Finn Harps, it's an away game against Cork City. Then they finish off their campaign at home to Bray Wanderers in a fortnight's time. They went into this game with 1 win and 11 defeats in their last 12 games. So you're going to make that 12 defeats if they can't find an equaliser in the dying seconds. We're into the fourth of 4 minutes of injury time. It's been a good performance from Finn Harps, one of the best performances here in Balbuffet this season. You've got to give them so much credit. And Patrick McAleenney playing without an out-and-out striker tonight because just unavailability and players just missing through injury. He went with Tony McNamee as his lone front man tonight. McNamee played really well. Kieran Harkin, Finn McKinley, really good in the middle of the park. Montero with that goal, he'll be ruining that penalty miss, no doubt about it. James McAteer in at centre back, in alongside Joe Bradley-Walsh, very good. Corey Sheridan did well in goal, so it's been a good team performance. Oren Brogan at right back, playing well. Harps have possession, perhaps last opportunity maybe to create a late chance in this game. The ball is pumped forward, Joe Bradley-Walsh gets ahead to it, a Kerry player heads it half clear. It's going to be conceded for a throw-in on this near side. So last few seconds, we've played the 4 minutes. The Kerry FC management are asking the fourth official how much longer is it going to be. It's Max Hutchinson who plays it into the area, not the best ball, it's headed clear, and there goes the full time whistle blown by the match referee Eric Eaton. He brings an end to a contest that has been full of talking points, full of incident, and in the end it's ended in a victory for Kerry FC. A fortuitous one. You know by the reaction of their bench that they have got out of jail in this one big time, and it was all about that equalising goal and the circumstances that led up to it. That's what we'll be talking about after this one, Marty. Final score from Finn Park and Balbuffet. It's finished. Finn Harps 1, Kerry FC 2.
8: Yeah, I could hear the disappointment in your voice, Jim, when it was going so well, and then a turn for the worst in the last 25 minutes or so. But as they always say, it takes a spot in the game to change things around, and as you were pointing out there just a little while back, it turned around very, very quickly for them. So listen, thanks, Jim, for the moment, and speak to you soon. Thanks for your contribution this evening. Many thanks.
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thanks for entering your competition tonight. It's been a busy one. And let's put you out of your misery, folks. It's been great having all your text messages coming into us. The answer tonight was the High Chaparral. Of course, the Western action adventure drama television series aired back on NBC 1967 to 61. Host of artists in there. What a time it was on our TVs. And of course, we watched it right up into the 80s as well. It used to be on a Saturday afternoon. So well done to everybody who got in touch with us this evening. Thanks for your entries into our competition. Tommy McGeever from Gorton O'Hork's been in touch with us. Noel Maxwell as well. Good on you, Noel. Good to have you listening in on a Friday evening. There from Rafoe. Keevan Murray from Kilmacrennan as well. Tuned our way. So big thanks to that. We have a brand new text messaging machine here, so just getting to grips with it all. And who else has been tuned our way and entered a competition? Big shout out to Monica and Chris, who's listening in tonight in Lifford. Thanks, guys, for getting in touch with the program. Hopefully you enjoyed some of the songs we selected tonight. And who else do we have listening in? Grania McGee as well. Good on you, Grania. Tuned our way. Mary Wersky listening in. And Newton this evening. Good on you, Mary. Good to have you listening in. Johnny Callahan from Coolboy in Letterkenny also tuned our way. Seamus Ward from Denty's. Heidi Seamus and Sandra Arthur, all regular listeners as well. Sandra, have a lovely weekend and hopefully it's a good one for you. Seamus McCrutton as well from Blackrock in Ballybuffet tuned our way this evening, entering that competition. And Margaret Robinson from Gary Harry in Letterkenny tuned our way on this Friday night as well. Thanks very much for getting in touch. Sarah Carroll as well, all the way from Creasla. Hi to you, Sarah. Tuned our way tonight. Fionn McKeever from Gorton O'Hork, listening in this evening, entering your competition. Pat McMenamin as well. Carrie McGrath in Ballybuffet. And Georgina McDevitt listening in this evening. And Tamara and all the family there listening at Carrigan's in Lifford. Switching to the WhatsApps we go. And I want to say hi to Peter Patton, tuned our way this evening. Hi to you, Peter. And thanks a million for listening in this evening. All the crew in Glenties listening in. Thanks very much for getting in touch. John Doherty's tuned away in Buncrana. How do you, John? Thanks for listening in this evening as well. And a good friend, Martin Rorty, listening in Milford and Fox's Glen there. Good on you. Nice to have you listening in. Yourself and Eleanor, have a lovely weekend. And Noel's been on the WhatsApp as well in Rafoe. Good on you, Noel. Thanks a million for listening in. Jennifer McManaman, always listening in on a Friday night. Good on you, Jennifer. Really appreciate you tuning our way and entering the competition as well. Hopefully you have a nice weekend. Joanne Mulhern, listening in Castle Derg this evening. Thanks, Joanne, for entering the competition. Paul McLaughlin's tuned our way from Parkview there in Letterkenny. Good on you, Paul. Have a good Friday evening. And thanks for listening in. Abby McDevitt on the WhatsApp as well. Mary Patton's tuned our way. Mary, thank you very much indeed. Wish my cousin Alan Patton a big happy birthday for tomorrow. So happy birthday, Alan. All your family and friends thinking on you. Let's see who our winner was tonight in our computer. A voice, a person, a name that you hear regular here in Highland. Councillor Michael McClafferty has been selected. Good on you, Michael. I know he's a regular listener here to Rockin' Hits, and we appreciate that. Michael has been selected tonight by our computer. So Michael will be in touch with you first thing on Monday morning and get the voucher out to you and enjoy the food there in the brewery bar in Letterkenny. Big, big tune this back in the day for all you cavern heads. Just be in the cavern, listen to this one. Love Takes Over. David.

0: Yes, if you're into big tunes like that, we're bringing the Big Highland Radio Bingo Party to Bonquana. And of course, then all the way to Ballybuffet on November 20th, two Saturday nights. All tickets and details on our website. We're taking a break. More music on the way.
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6: Thanks very much for listening in, everybody. Really appreciate it. I'm back on air again next week. If not before next Friday night, we'll definitely be here to bring you all those big hits once again. Really appreciate everybody tuning in and getting in touch with us. That's what it's all about. Congratulations, Councillor Michael McLaughlin, once again on getting the €50 gift voucher, and to our sponsors at the Brewery Bar in Letterkenny. Huge congratulations to our own Oisin Kelly, who's been named Sports Broadcaster of the Year by the Emerald Radio Awards for the second year in a row. That's fantastic. What an achievement and a brilliant recognition of the passion, knowledge and work Oisin presents to us. 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We're incredibly proud of you, Oisin. And it's up on our Facebook page there now. So it's a big night for Highland Radio. You'll hear more about it over the next couple of hours and in over the weekend as well. Tommy Rosin takes over just after myself at 10 o'clock. News with all the country hits. And then back in tomorrow morning, Kevin's in tomorrow for Canis and early Saturday sunrise. Followed by Rory, followed by Mr. Paul McDevitt, and of course the sports programmes during the afternoon as well. Have a lovely weekend. Thanks a million for listening. Going to leave you with a little bit of Simple Minds. From me, Marty Friedland, Rockin' Hits. Have a great weekend. Good night.

Hello and a very good evening to you all this Friday evening. What's left of it, the country boy taking it 2 until 1 with some country music. And kicking off the show tonight, Merle Haggard from his Back to the Barrooms album and Make Up Faded Blue Jeans. But before we go on, as per usual, big thanks to Marty there, playing some great rock and hits. And he'd be back to do it all again at the same time next Friday between 8 and 10. And don't forget, if you like, request or dedication, you can text or WhatsApp me if you have a favourite country song to 08660 25,000. Here's Patty Loveless.

Letter, Paddy Loveless, and if you just joined us, you're very welcome indeed. Country Boy, which is right up until one. I have a bit of competition tonight, I have to tell you. That old country show is on the Late Late Show tonight, but if you want to hear the real country music, stay tuned to me. Here's John Michael Montgomery and Life's a Dance, the title track of his very first album.

0: How was school today?
1: Ah, you know, football training, lunch with the lads. 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
0: We all know that school days are filled with learning, social development and fun. 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And when they miss school, they miss out, which can impact exam results and well-being later on. Every school day is a new day. 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

7. So if you're a Mo Pitney fan, don't miss that one. Put it in your diaries. On a Thursday night, the first week in April, Mo Pitney live in concert in the Clonry. So there you go. Big hello to Cathy out there in Radio Land. Cathy, Anthony asked me to play this one for you tonight from the Bellamy Brothers.

Here to go, take you back to 1976, the Bellamy Brothers, and Let Your Love Flow, and dedicate that one to Cathy out there from Anthony, with lots of love this Friday evening. And before I go on any further, I must say congratulations to her very own Oisin Kelly. Just got word coming through, he's after getting Sports Personality of the Year for the second year running from the IMRO Awards up in Dublin this evening. So well done to Oisin. Get it back to back, that is some go. So no better man than Oisin, and congratulations to him. Chris Adams over there in Canton in Ohio. Chris, you wanted to hear this one from Blake Shelton called The More I Drink.

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2: We was offered two tickets to go to see Barcelona playing Bayern Munich in the Champions League final. And Shell's a fan. I'm sticking with Shell's. I'm sticking with the League of Ireland. 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

San Luke Combs and 15 minutes taking us up to nearly 25 to 11 on a Friday evening on the show. If you're looking for somewhere to go around Letterkenny tonight, my good friend Jerry Guthrie is having his weekend down there at the Clonry, and he should be going on stage at around 11 o'clock.

out of Jerry Guthrie and the Mermaid, and Jerry's new album was just released yesterday, and it'll be selling copies down there at the Mount Erga, the Clonry tonight even. Big hello to Colette and Letra McElwarda. Colette, you're looking for this one from Daniel called Angels.

Sounded Daniel O'Donnell with Nigel Connell and Angels. Haven't heard him doing that one before. That's on his most recent album, especially for Colette over there in Letcher MacIlward. There's Waylon Jennings and Young Widow Brown.

There he goes, Willie Nelson with a song himself and Will on Jennings wrote back in 1969, A Good Hearted Woman. And that song was inspired by, he read an article about Tina Turner and her husband. And she was a good hearted woman and loved her two-timing man, or good-timing man. And it was, but that's what was inspired about Tina Turner and the hubby. Big hello to Mary G out there, who's looking for this one from Gavin Gribben. Best is yet to come.

Best is yet to come. The chung Gavin Gribben. I was reading a few comments on Facebook during the week about the Late Late Show and about how it's all the usual suspects every week. And why don't want to give the likes of young Gavin Gribben and Effie Neal and some of the newer ones, Olivia Douglas and all them, a chance on it, because it seems to be the same singers every week. Not that I watch it now. I'd be playing good country music here. Know yourself. Big hello to Mary Catherine and Andrea, her big Mike Denver fans. And Mike was down at the Clonry tonight at the Jerry Guthrie.

goes, Mike Denver, and I asked her for a dance, and Mike was down doing his thing between 9 and 11 down in the Clonry tonight at the Jerry Guthrie weekend, and Jerry should be going on stage shortly, and promises to be a good gig, and there seem to be plenty of cars around at Clonry. Here's Drake Milligan, and he's talking Texas.

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1: At 11 o'clock, good evening, I'm Ruth O'Connell. The G7 will share millions of barrels of oil and diesel from its reserves, according to the French President Emmanuel Macron. US President Donald Trump has hailed the move after threatening to ban US diesel exports. CEO of Fuels for Ireland, Kevin McPartland, says he doesn't think it'll help bring down fuel costs.
2: I don't see anything that's going to fundamentally reduce prices right now. Now, obviously, look, things can change. If Trump were to send a particular Twitter message this afternoon, it could make a difference and bring prices down. But as things stand, we're in a kind of a... Things are stable, and we have to say supply is secure, but prices look like they are where they are for a while at the moment.
1: The Taoiseach's appealing to political parties not to inflame the situation in Drumcree in any way. The latest round of negotiations collapsed overnight and a legal challenge against the unionist march is to be heard in court on Monday. Micheál Martin says the solution had to come through engagement, dialogue and mediation between the Orange Order, the local community and the Garvahy Road Residents Association. He describes the situation as complex and challenging.
3: A legal case coming on Monday. I would have hoped that the issue could have been resolved prior to that, because in many ways this is about community relations. This is something that has to be sustainable into the future, and ultimately that is something that has to take place within a community and between communities.
1: A man's been charged with preparing acts of terrorism, including against Reform UK leader Nigel Farage. Joshua Kerry from Rotherham in South Yorkshire is accused in relation to activity alleged to have taken place from May 2024 to July this year. The 28-year-old was charged in July with the murder of former Conservative Minister and Reform UK spokesperson Anne Widdecombe. The Teachers Union of Ireland has voted overwhelmingly in favour of industrial action. 98.4% of its members have taken the decision up to and including a strike. It's over the failure of the government to provide the basis for negotiations for a new national agreement. Notice will now be served to employers, and TOI members will start industrial action from Monday, October 12th. The IMNMO is warning the health service will lose graduate nurses and midwives to emigration if they're not offered permanent positions now. The union says newly qualified nurses and midwives are not being offered jobs because some regions have gone over budget. It says there are substantial hospital vacancies around the country, and a failure to offer contracts to graduates is in breach of national employment commitments. Phil Nihay, General Secretary of the INMO, says other countries are actively trying to hire Irish graduates. 30 poultry farmers from Cavan and Monaghan staged a protest outside a Dublin restaurant, which is part owned by the chair of Bord Bia, Larry Murren. It follows a review of Soul Seafood and Grill published in the Irish Times, which highlighted how the restaurant was serving Dutch chicken and Bangladeshi prawns. Barry Murphy, deputy news editor with the Irish Farmers Journal, says this isn't the first time IFA members have taken issue with Mr. Murren after his business Dawn Farm Foods importation of Brazilian beef and chicken came under the spot light earlier this year.
4: Earlier this year, we found that there was a high use and indiscrepancies essentially in the beef producers in Brazil, their use of antibiotics and the lack of, I suppose, standards and animal health regulations. That beef was finding its way into the European food chain, and Mr. Murren was, albeit small amounts, was buying some of it. So that's where the initial kind of frustration has come from, and that has continued right through to now. And this renewed interest in Mr. Murren that they're saying he hasn't cleaned up his act.
1: And you can no longer ride an e-scooter in a public place if you're under 18. The new laws around the use of electric scooters took effect today. They've been introduced following a spate of serious incidents involving e-scooters, some of which resulted in fatalities. That's your news update at 4 minutes past 11.
5: And in sport, Bohemians have joined their title rivals Shamrock Rovers and St. Pat's on 59 points at the top of the League of Ireland's Premier Division. Goals in either half from Colm Whelan and Ross Tierney give Alan Reynolds' team a 2-1 win at Dundalk. But they had a scare towards the end of the game. Daryl Horgan scored late on for the hosts at Oriel Park from the penalty spot, with Keane Byrne sent off for the visitors. Next up for Bows is an FAI Cup semi-final against Waterford before a showdown with their rival Shamrock Rovers on Monday week. Northern Ireland remain unbeaten in this window in the Nations League. Kieran Brown scored twice in a 3-0 win at Ukraine, a victory that has seen Michael O'Neill's team move to the top of their group. Manchester City have formally lodged an appeal against the ruling, which found them guilty of breaching the Premier League's financial rules. The club say the Independent Commission's opinion contains errors of law, principle and fact, and they insist they've got irrefutable evidence to support their position. Republic of Ireland manager Hamer Halgrimsson says that Troy Parrott is the best striker he's ever worked with. Parrott moved on to 9 goals in his last 6 international appearances with a brace in last night's 2-2 draw with Ukraine. Halgrimsson believes that the Real Betis forward can continue getting better.
6: What you see in him is that he is improving all the time. And there's a question, what is his roof? I don't see the roof yet. He's continuing to improve.
5: Kieran Frawley scored 2 tries on his Connacht debut to help them pick up their first win of the season. Frawley's second try in the 78th minute secured a 22-19 bonus point victory at Benetton in the URC. Sean O'Brien and Keane Prendergast grabbed the other tries for Connacht. Porter Carrington is 5 shots off the lead at the halfway point of golf's Alfred Dunhill Links Championship. The 2-time champion is 6 under par after a second round 67 at King's Barnes. South Africa's Casey Jarvis leads the way by 1 stroke at 11 under par into the weekend. And Ireland's Mona McSherry has claimed a gold medal in the 100 metres breaststroke final at the World Aquatics World Cup Series event in Baku. And that's your news and sports. I'm Will O'Callaghan. It's now 6 minutes past the hour.
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doing our old classic I Will Always Love You, taking us up to 9 minutes past the hour of 11 o'clock and into the second hour of the show this Friday evening. Don't forget, if you have a favourite country song you'd like to hear in the next 2 hours, you can text or WhatsApp me to 086 60 25000. Here's Alex Miller in a song called Secondhand Smoke.

There he goes, Alex Miller from his new album and Secondhand Smoke. Big hello to Patrick and Marie out there, regular listeners to the show, and big Shuny Cramsey fans. Patrick and Marie, nice to have your company tonight.

That's Karen Siegel from Shunig Pamsey, the late night conversation for Patrick and Marie out there. Big hello to Anne up in Dromore in County Tyrone looking for Charlie Pride and Kiss an Angel. Good morning.

There's an angel. Good morning for Anne and Dramore in County Tyrone. Big hello to Gary Fitzpatrick out there, who's the son of the most famous Gary McAvoy, and Gary's big Mo Pitney fan. Here he is with Jake Worthington and Wake Up and Smell the Country.

There to go. That's Mo Pitney and Jake Burdington and Smell Up and Smell the Country. And as I mentioned earlier on, Mo's coming to Ireland next April, and he's going to be doing a gig in the Clonry on the first week, the first Thursday of April. So put that in your diary. It's going to be a great show indeed. I want to say hello to all the Keeney girls in Glenties now. Ask me to say hello to a few of their friends, to Francis Quinn in Letterkenny, to Tom Fitzpatrick and Michael Fitzgerald in Killybegs. Not forgetting Willie Joe and Rose Cunningham in Killybegs, and all the gang who are hanging out in Roddy's Bar in Glenties. And the girls asked me to play this Mark Chestnut song called Old Country.

Rolly Daniels and the Funny Face. I know Anne up in Dromore likes that one, so if you're still tuned in, Anne. Here's the old possum, George Jones.

Well, my rig's a little low, but that don't mean she's slow. There's a flame from her stack and the smoke's blowing black as coal. Well, my hometown's coming in sight. If you think I'm happy, you're right. 6 days on the road and I'm gonna make it home tonight. 6 days on the road and I'm gonna make it home tonight.

That's Mo Bandy from an album he did a couple of years ago of songs he wish he had recorded way back in the day, but that was his version of the old Dave Dudley song, 6 Days on the Road. Here's Peachy Legal and his version of You're Still on My Mind, the old George Jones classic.

0: It's Peach Legal, who I had on the show a couple of weeks back, and you're still on my mind, an old George Jones song. Another guy I interviewed a couple of months ago was Chris Fita, and here's a track from his current album called Somebody Called 911.
1: Oh, Lord, what was I thinking?

There it goes, Chris Fita and somebody call 911. Big hello to Molly Callan up there in Dr. McGinley Road, and also hello to Molly and Drew Russell as well. Joe and Martina asked me to play an Eamon McCann song for you. Also, big hello to Stephen O'Donnell in Dromore. Stephen, for you, here is Eamon McCann.

McCann, and it's a long road without a turn for Molly Callan, and indeed for Molly and Drew Russell as well, and Joe and Martina, and also to Stephen O'Donnell. And Naaman was up with me a couple of weeks ago, and a great lad he is as well. Here's Aaron Watson, a Texas country singer, and a girl called Courtney Patton, and their version of an old Judd song.

0: Taking us up to 10 minutes to 12 o'clock. My good friend Randy Seymour and a song he had out not so long ago called Forget Me Not. Well, Forget Me Not or whatever, you'd never know who'd pop in to see you on the show. And on a Friday night, I got the surprise of my life. I heard the bell ringing earlier on. And who was out there but none other than my good friend Gary McAvoy. And I was mentioning earlier on about Mo Pitney coming to Donegal next year, and the man responsible for it is Gary himself. Gary, how's it going? You're very welcome indeed.
1: Thank you, Tommy.
0: What a surprise for a Friday night. What had you up this way on a Friday night?
1: Oh, I was up. I had a couple of friends this age just, and I was in the area, and I thought, I'll give you a wee call, see how you're getting on.
0: I haven't seen you in a lifetime.
1: No.
0: And I was just mentioning there on Wednesday night that I was hearing word that Mo Pitney could be coming to Ireland.
1: Yeah.
0: But then we got word that he's...
1: The deal's done. Mo Pitney's coming to do a live concert, three live concerts. He's finishing his tour in the Clanry in Letterkenny on the 8th of April. That's a Thursday night. So we're looking forward to that. Really, really looking forward to it. The reason why I'm doing this, Tommy, is I'm a big fan of his.
0: I've always known you were a big fan of his.
1: Yeah, and you know, I've been back and forth to Nashville, back and forth with a good friend, John Dolan. Took me over to Nashville a few times and back and forth, and we made some contact with his management, and we thought, how do you fancy coming to Ireland to do a tour?
0: Yeah,
1: and they replied back to me and they said, yeah, we'd love to come to Ireland.
0: And where else is he going to be gigging?
1: He's going to be in the Tully Glass House in Ballymena on the Tuesday the 6th, and then the Tullamore Court Hotel in Tullamore on the 7th, and then he'll be in the Clannery on the 8th. And we're just looking forward, delighted to get him over. He's a fantastic person, and we're just really excited about it all.
0: And is there any possibility there might be another date somewhere?
1: Could be. We have to do with getting the direct flights, really.
0: Yeah.
1: Because Aer Lingus flies direct now to Nashville. So there was a flight on the Friday to take him back to Nashville after the Clanry.
0: Yeah.
1: So, but it was a connecting flight, so he's going to stay until the Saturday flight, which is straight out of Dublin and to Nashville. So.
0: And come here, any word on tickets yet? Or
1: no,
0: we're probably a bit early yet. But
1: we've got the process going now, but I think it'd be a good idea to get tickets out for Christmas.
0: Yeah, it'd be good.
1: Because it'd be a brilliant Christmas present.
0: I know there's a lot of Mo Pitney fans.
1: There's loads.
0: You know, I get lots of requests for Mo Pitney songs.
1: Yeah, he's a really fine singer, really good vocal, good voice, you know. And also, there's a special guest on the three shows as well, Matt Levy, good friend of ours.
0: Matt's
1: going to be doing a spot before him.
0: Yeah.
1: So he's a really good quality Irish singer. So, and hopefully it does well. You know, I think, Tommy, it's not like a business, massive business venture or anything.
0: Yeah.
1: It's just, you know, we love our country music, and we want to be involved in it. And hopefully, if this works, we might be able to bring some more over. You know.
0: Yeah, that'd be great. Come here. We're going to play a track from one of his albums. Now. Yeah. Do you want to dedicate it to anybody?
1: I'm going to dedicate it to my mum, believe it or not, unfortunately. Mm. Her anniversary, she passed away 2 years today. So I'm going to dedicate it to her. She just loved me.
0: Had a request on earlier on for Gary Jr.
1: Yeah, he's listening in. Gary, obviously, he's known under the name of Gary Fitzpatrick and
0: That's right. A
1: lot of work, and he's done really well.
0: I remember when he won Glory Chair a couple of years ago.
1: He did, yeah. And he got a wee bit, once COVID hit, you know, it sort of knocked everything back a little bit, and then he got involved in our family business, which is a motorsport. You know, we're involved in rallying and stuff. So he got heavily involved in that, and then he was a bit sort of getting fed up with traveling with the music, and then he decided to come on board with us. So and he helps us out really great. Myself and Sharon, we're delighted to have him help us out, because we're not getting any younger, Tommy.
0: No. Well, here's Mo and his all-star band doing a little place called Our Home Place.

That's Mo Pitney and the Old Home Place. And what I like about Mo Pitney, you could sit and listen to him in a room just with a guitar or just doing an acoustic set. But it'll be great now to have him over. And like Gary, I'm a big fan of Mo's as well. He's actually two country for Nashville at the moment. To take us up to news in the hour, here's Lloyd Green doing a great version on the steel guitar of Harper Valley PTA.

There goes the late, great Buck Owens, and I Don't Care, taking us into the final hour of the show this Friday night, early Saturday morning, if you prefer. And if you like a particular song for yourself or for somebody you know, somebody celebrating their birthday, let me know and I'd be delighted to play it for you. Here's one for Graham Strain out in Ballymacool from the Nitty Gritty Dirt Band called Partners, Brothers and Friends.

Pretty Gold, a Nitty Gritty Dirt Band, and a song that was one of the title tracks of one of their albums called Partners, Brothers and Friends. Somebody looked for Leona Williams. Here she is with Frantic E. Miller doing a song called Two Lips Away.

Adam Vince Gill and Roses and Diamonds from an EP he had out a couple of months ago, and good song it is too. Dedicate that one to Michelle and Tony up in Derry, who are big Vince Gill fans. Gary McAvoy was up with me earlier on talking about Mo Pitney coming to Donegal next year, and talking of Gary, he recorded an album the last time he was out in Nashville, and here's one of the songs from it called Not Much Love Here Anymore.

That's Gary McAvoy and Not Much Love Here Anymore. Big hello to Leah McIntyre up on Glengad. Leah must have been watching the Late Late Show because her request is in late tonight. Leah, you mean to tell me you watch the Late Late Show before you listen to me? Shame on you.

Claudia Buckley and When the New Wears Off of Her Love, an old white song for Liam McIntyre up there in Glengadden. In case you didn't hear me mention it at the start of the show, our very own Oisin Kelly tonight won Sports Personality of the Year for the second year running up at the IMRO Awards in Dublin tonight. So fair play to Oisin. And Debbie Sweeney was just on the line asking me to say congratulations to Oisin on his win. Two times to do it. I'm telling you, he'll be doing it again next year. It'll be a treble. Here's Roger Miller doing an old party piece of me on.

Roger Miller with the old Chris Christopherson classic. Me and Bobby McGee taking us up to 28 minutes past the hour of 12 o'clock on an early Saturday morning. Here's one for a few Domilium fans down around Romelton tonight called Spinning Around.

Alex Miller and I'm Done from his current album, taking us up to just after 12:30. Here's a nice song from Alison Krauss and James Taylor from a tribute album to the songs of the Louvin Brothers, and How's the World Treating You?

0: How's the world treating you? That's Alison Krauss and James Taylor from the album Living, Loving and Loving. It's a tribute album to the songs of the Louvin Brothers. Here's Townes Van Zandt and a song he wrote that was a big hit for Willie Nelson and Merle Haggard.
1: Living on the road, my friend,

That's Brothers of the Heart doing an old Steve Young song that the Eagles used to open their shows with, called Seven Bridge Road, taking us up to nearly 10 minutes to 1 o'clock. Big hello to Molly up in Derry, who's having an early night. Well, it's not early now, it's late. She's in her bed, tuned in. Molly, for you, here's an old song from Jim Reeves I only played for the first time on Wednesday night. It was one of those forgotten tracks on the album. It's called Before I Died.

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I knew happiness right down to my fingertips.

Jim Reeves and Before I Die. Dedicate that one to Molly, who's having an early night tonight. Here's one for Graeme Strain and also for Hugo up in Lustigill. Big Merle Haggard fans and my friends are going to be strangers.

There it goes. That's Merle Haggard. The Strangers and All My Friends Are Going to Be Strangers. Here's a granddaughter of Loretta Lynn, Taylor Lynn, and You Ain't Woman Enough, doing one of her grannies' old son.

Lynn, and you ain't woman enough to take my man. Just about bringing me to the end of the show for another Friday night, early Saturday morning. Just to say a big thanks to all of you who took the time to get in contact with the show or for simply listening in. It's much appreciated. Hope you can join me on Sunday night between 11 and 1 for 2 hours of great country music. Go and leave you tonight with a Ricky Skaggs song. I want to dedicate it to my good friend Hook Malone and his lovely wife Frando over there in Kansas. A song called You've Got a Lover. Have a nice weekend.

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3: Good morning to you. 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It's a Friday morning, which means we have the Friday panel today. I'll be introducing you to the panel in just a few moments. It's Donal Kavanagh standing in for Greg on the programme this morning. 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Let's introduce you to our panel on the programme this morning. We are honoured to be joined by India Kennedy, who is the Campaigns and Events Director of O'Griffin Fall. India, a very good morning to you.
4: Good morning to you and good morning to your listeners. Thanks for having me.
3: We have Connie Duffy, who is a senior journalist with the Tyrone Constitution. Connie, how are you? Okay, I thought we had Connie Duffy. Is there someone? I think I may have messed up my Zoomy thing. And we also have Tanya Ward, who is the founder of Ashlinge Performing Arts Academy and an extraordinary choreographer as well. Tanya, good morning.
5: Thank you. Good morning, Donal.
3: Yeah, it's been ages, actually. And I keep getting confused because there's a Tanya Ward who works in a senior position in one of the children's advocacy organisations nationally. And I'm sure you're getting confused with her all the time. And every time I'm reading Tanya Ward, all I can think of is chess and all those days way back in the mists of time. And I think we actually do have Connie now. Connie is still joining. So Connie is going to join us in just a moment. We're going to go to the first topic. And one of the things we want to talk about is a lot of you will have got this new government document. It's an emergency booklet advising us what to do in terms of horrible storms and all the sort of things that can happen. I've had mine. I don't know if anyone has yours. India, have you had your...